0: So in the first drive of this game, Harrisonville, a 3rd and 5, they had a quick slant open. It was dropped by Brody McNeil, possibly due to the rain. On the ensuing play, Warrensburg fumbles the football again, probably because the ball is slick, and now Harrisonville has the ball on the 38-yard line of Warrensburg. Snap looking to pass one-on-one. This ball is caught to the 10-5 touchdown Wildcats. Cole Smalley, the senior, goes one-on-one and hauls it in, and Harrisonville is the first on the board. Six nothing. Harrisonville leads early. 10:24 left here in the first quarter. PAT attempt coming for the Wildcats. To kick this one is Cole Smalley, who just received that touchdown. The snap is and the hold is down, and the kick is up, and it is good. 7-0, Harrisonville leads early on. 10:24 left to go here in the first quarter. We will step aside. You're listening to Warrensburg Tiger Football, presented by Warrensburg Chrysler, the best vehicles at the best prices, and it's on 1450 KOKO.
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0: Welcome back to Warrensburg High School. Harrisonville strikes first between the Wildcats and the Tigers. 7-0. Harrisonville leads. 10:24 left to go here in the first quarter. 28-yard touchdown connection for the Wildcats between Stryker Gilmore and Cole Smalley. Smalley followed it up with a PAT, and now he will be the one to kick it away left to right from his own 40-yard line to Warrensburg. This ball is away. End over end it goes. High arching kick will be received by Warrensburg in the end zone, will be waived as a touchback. So Warrensburg gets the football, 20-yard line, right to left they will go. Up to this point, Warrensburg has had the ball on offense for one play. It was fumbled, recovered by Harrisonville. Could already show early woes from the weather we're facing this evening. It's a rainy night here in Warrensburg. As Warrensburg's offense is on the field. Shotgun formation, one receiver near, one far. And there's the snap. Mannering, give, looking up the middle to the 20-yard line. This ball is out. A fight for the football. Who has it? There's a pile on the 33-yard line. We'll see which way this football goes. And Warrensburg has the football. So that's good for a Warrensburg first down. Not sure Coach Cavanaugh sees much good in that play. 31-yard line between the hashes, 1st and 10. As that first down is brought to you by Fox Heating and Cooling, installation, service, maintenance, and more, 660-747-2992. 1st and 10 for Warrensburg on their own 32-yard line. One receiver near, too far. Shotgun formation. Snap. Give. Hunter Michelle goes to the far side, has room to run to the 40-yard line, to the 45, where he's brought down. That's good for another Fox Heating and Cooling first down. Warrensburg will move the chains for the second time tonight. 9:38 and counting left to go here in the first quarter. 7-0, Harrisonville with the early lead, mainly due to the fact that Harrisonville has had two offensive possessions as they recovered a fumble on the, really inside the 30-yard line, and they capitalized on it by throwing a 28-yard touchdown pass. Two receivers near, one far. Shotgun formation, Michelle to the right of Mannering. Man in motion, Dorian Mayum from near to far. And now there's a give. Michelle, right to left. He has room to run. 45-40 to the 30, to the 20, where he's wrestled down. That's good for another Warrensburg first down, all the way down to the 16-yard line. First down is brought to you by Fox Heating and Cooling, installation, service, maintenance, and more. 660-747-2992. as Warrensburg also enters the American Senior Benefits Red Zone. American Senior Benefits is ensuring all ages of life. Farside hash, give him the 17-yard line officially. Two receivers near, one far. Dorian Mayhem in motion from near to far, plants at the end of the line, goes back to the near direction, and pressure comes from Harrisonville, and down goes Camden Mannering. So sack in the backfield. That's a loss of quite a bit for Warrensburg. Back them all the way up to the 24-yard line. Second and 17 coming up from the far side hash, 24. Warrensburg taking this chance to sub and breathe. They have the ball, second and 17 on the 24-yard line of Harrisonville. One receiver near Dorian Mayhem. One far in Dominic Mayhem. Michelle to the left of Mannering in the gun. He looks left, sends Dorian Mayhem in motion from near to far. Snap, give Michelle. Looking up the middle, has room to run to the 20-yard line where he's wrestled down around the original chain. Give him the 16-yard line. Third and 9 is coming. Now we have extra whistles, and our officials have taken a timeout as a player lost their helmet. So he has to go to the sideline. And now the ball will be put back in play. Third down, 9 to go, 16-yard line in the American Senior Benefits Red Zone is Warrensburg. Knocking on the door, but it is a big third down now for Warrensburg. Looking at what they've done thus far this season, looks like this is four down territory. They haven't tried a field goal. They've tried a couple PATs that haven't worked. But right now, Harrisonville will take their first timeout. That timeout is brought to you by Flat Branch Home Loans. Let's get you home, 660-422-5699. Harrisonville leads 7-0. Warrensburg, big third and 9 coming up. And that is coming when you come back. This is Warrensburg Tiger Football, brought to you by Warrensburg Chrysler, and it's on 1450 KOKO.
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0: Warrensburg early on as we welcome you back to Warrensburg High School. 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Warrensburg in the American Senior Benefits Red Zone, 3rd and 9, far side hash, 16-yard line. One receiver near, one far, Michelle to the left of Mannering in the gun. Manson in motion from far to near, that's Dorian Mayhem, give to Michelle up the middle to the 15-yard line where he stumbled and his knee went down at the 14. That's a gain of 2, fourth down coming up. And again, if we've learned anything from this Warrensburg team this year, it's that they will be going for it here. The offense still on the field, fourth down, 7 to go. As this ball sits on the 14-yard line, far side hash. One receiver near, one far. Michelle to the left of Mannering. Snap. Mannering looking one-on-one the whole way for Dominic Mayhem. This ball is caught. Touchdown, Warrensburg. 14-yard touchdown connection between Mannering and Dominic Mayhem. And Warrensburg answers the bell after Harrisonville's score. So 7-6 is your score. And as Warrensburg has done many times as of late this season, they will be going for two. The set for Warrensburg here, two receivers near. The ball is on the near side hash. Now man in motion, Dorian Mayhem to go to the far side. So one receiver near, too far. Michelle to the right of Mannering. Snap, Mannering. Looking for places to go under pressure early, and he's tripped up and taken down in the backfield. Getting to the quarterback there was Eli Torres, the junior. And with that, Harrisonville will keep their lead. 7-6, Harrisonville leads Warrensburg, though Warrensburg coming off that touchdown. More football is underway with 7:04 left to go in the first quarter. When you come back, you're listening to Warrensburg Tiger Football on 1450 KOKO.
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0: .704 left to go here in the first quarter. Harrisonville does lead Warrensburg 7-6. Warrensburg about to send this ball away right to left across your radio dial. To kick this one away for the Warrensburg Tigers, Camden Henrich, the freshman, will send it away from the far hash 40-yard line. Henrich will pace back to the 34, take a couple steps to his left, right arms in the air. Slow walk up, now a jog, and now he sends it away. Low liner, end over end. Be received by Harrisonville at the 14-yard line. Left to right they go. Across the 20, first contact, still on his feet, to the 30-yard line. Still on his feet, brought down by a host of Tigers. So he goes down at the 31-yard line. We have some extracurriculars on the near side between a Tiger and a Wildcat, broken up by our officials. Now it is Harrisonville football on the end of that kickoff. Left to right they will go. As this is their third offensive possession, they had to punt it away after they tried a third and about five and were unable to convert it on their first offensive drive. Then immediately after the punt, Warrensburg fumbles on their next offensive play. Harrisonville gets the football, scores pretty quickly as they got the ball within the 30. Then Warrensburg answered right back. So 7-6 is our score. There's the snap for Harrisonville. There goes the quarterback Gilmore to the far side. Sees forced out of bounds around the 35-yard line. That's a gain of 3 yards, 2nd and 7, and now there's flags on the far sideline.
4: We have an official flag on the play.
0: It's like some talk has happened between both of these teams early on. I think talk may be putting it a little lightly. We'll see the official call here. Unsportsmanlike conduct against Warrensburg.
4: Against Warrensburg.
0: Which certainly does not help the Tigers. So this ball will be moved to midfield, far side hash, 50-yard line. Left to right goes Harrisonville. They'll send two receivers near side too far as they come out in the pistol. Man in motion from far to near. That's Torres. There's the snap. Looking for his running back is the quarterback Gilmore. Falls incomplete. That was intended for Isaac Moore, the running back who was behind Gilmore in that formation. 2nd and 10 coming up. Striker Gilmore seems to be a dual threat guy. Runs it well. He has already a few times tonight. Also throws it well. He showed it with that 28-yard touchdown between him and Cole Smalley. Pistol again. It will be Moore who stands behind Gilmore. There's the snap. Give Moore up the middle. Stuffed right at the line of scrimmage. He'll lose a yard. Back him up to the 49-yard line of his own. 3rd and 11 coming up. Two key Tigers in there. Cannon Seaver and Tyler Fox. So Warrensburg's D-line holds strong, 3rd and 11 from the Wildcats' own 49-yard line. 6 minutes, 20 seconds left to go here in the first quarter. Harrisonville leads Warrensburg 7-6. A big third down is coming. Harrisonville gets their play from the far sideline. Orders barked from quarterback Striker Gilmore. Three receivers near, one far. Man in motion from near to far, Torres. Gets to the far side, there's the snap. Gilmore rolls to the far side, plants, looking for a deep ball to the 15-yard line. This ball is incomplete. Touchdown. In and out of the hands of Cole Smalley. That would have been a big strike from Harrisonville, probably a touchdown. But in and out of his hands, 4th and 11. We'll see what the call is here from Harrisonville and head coach Brent Maxwell.
4: We'll bring up a fourth down now.
0: Fourth and 11, big break for Warrensburg.
4: Fourth and 11 from the 39. From the
0: looks like this one may be kicked away from quarterback Striker Gilmore. Would be wary of a fake here where this ball is on the 49-yard line. 5:46 left to go in the first quarter. Harrisonville leads by one. There's the snap, and Gilmore will run it up the middle. He swallowed up and taken down at the 50-yard line. Now, I was suspicious of a fake where this ball was, and Gilmore going back there. I thought he would throw it, though. He runs it up the middle. He gets nowhere. This ball is marked officially at the 49-yard line in Wildcat territory. So Warrensburg, really, really good field position to start their next offensive drive. 5:42 left to go in the first quarter. We're just underway. 7-6, Harrisonville does lead.
4: Ball will be placed at the Harrisonville 49-yard line. First down, Tigers.
0: So initial look from Warrensburg is McCracken, the near side receiver, as he checks to our near side official that he's good and onside. Two receivers far, Michelle to the right of Mannering in the gun. Snap. Give Michelle up the middle, 50-yard line, in a cluster of maroon and white jerseys, and goes down a yard into that run. Second and nine coming up. I'll tell you, Hunter Michelle has been key for Warrensburg. He was key week one against Smith Cotton and went down with an injury. We saw him again last week. He was a big player for Warrensburg against Moberly, though they fell short by two. Now back is the first option tonight in the backfield. Three receivers near, one far. Michelle to the right of Mannering in the gun. Snap. Mannering drops back under immense pressure. Back to the 40-yard line looking for places to go. He finds them. Throws on the run. This ball is complete to Theo McCracken on the far sideline. And Camden Mannering was under deep pressure. He rolled over his right shoulder to go to the far sideline to find Theo McCracken. Now there is a flag down, an eligible downfield against Warrensburg, so that all is going to be for naught for the Warrensburg Tigers, but Mannering avoiding that sack in the backfield would have taken him back to the 40-yard line. It would have been an 11-yard loss. He avoids it, but Warrensburg still backed up to their own 47-yard line far side hash. Still second down. Going to be second and about 14.
4: From the Tigers' 47-yard line, second down.
0: 7-6, Harrisonville by one. 4:58 to go here in the first quarter. Far side hash, 47-yard line. There's the snap, give, end around. It's to Dorian Mayhem, and he's taken down in the backfield. It was an end around. It was a pitch to Mayhem in front of Mannering. He's tackled for a loss. Warrensburg goes all the way back now to the 44-yard line of their own. The line to gain is the 39 in Wildcat territory. That means this is third down and, I believe, 17. So third and 17 for Warrensburg. A penalty and then a negative play. Warrensburg will almost have to throw it here, it feels. They'll stack the receivers to the far side. There's three of them far. McCracken, Dorian, and Dominic. Michelle to the right of Mannering in the gun. Play action, Mannering looking to pass. Rolls far side toward his receivers. Airs this one out to Dorian Mayhem. Tries an acrobatic attempt to haul in that ball with his right hand. It falls incomplete. It will be fourth down and forever for Warrensburg.
4: Dorian Mayhem.
0: Now we have two officials discussing something on the far sideline at the 50-yard line. I'm not sure I saw a flag. Now it is a dreary night. Oh, there is a flag on the 50-yard line, and it's waved off.
4: No penalty flag.
0: So our white hat just waved off the flag, and it looks like Warrensburg will punt, and there goes the punt team. So Warrensburg will have to punt it away with 4:38 left to go here in the first quarter. Dorian Lee will go out to punt this one away right to left. Ball be snapped from the 44-yard line of Warrensburg. Punted away from about the 30. There's the snap. Handled well by Lee, and he sends this one away. As Harrisonville hauls it in, 24-yard line, left to right, across the 30 to the 35. Jukes a man to the 40. A flag comes out. He's forced out of bounds at the 44-yard line. We'll await this flag. The return man for Harrisonville, Braden Cannonbleak. So we'll wait the signal here. So legal block on Harrisonville that will back them up on the return. It happened right around the juke. I didn't have great eyes on what that call would have been there on the block that was illegal on the Wildcats. Either way, works in Warrensburg's favor as they'll march this ball back. And they will set it down on the 25-yard line near side hash. Left to right goes Harrisonville. 4:26 left to go in the first quarter. Harrisonville leads 7-6, and Harrisonville now has the football. One receiver near, three far for the Wildcats. Pistol formation. Gilmore looks right, now looks at his center, takes the snap. Give going up the middle, immediately hits a wall right at the line of scrimmage, 25-yard line, no gain for the Wildcats. On the carry there for Harrisonville is David Melzer, a sophomore running back for the Wildcats. Well, Warrensburg has done well early on tonight with the run straight up the gut. They've struggled against deep passes, which as the rain continues now, it's a lot lighter than it was early on. We'll see if the pass game continues. It may just get stronger from both sides. There's a snap. Gilmore rolls to the far side. He looks to find a man. It hit the official, and it goes out of bounds, incomplete. So he's rolling to the far sideline. It hit our official that's standing right next to the chains, and it deflected out of play. So 3rd and 10 for Harrisonville. And it's interesting, this flow early on has kind of been, it's rung true for, it feels like, all of Warrensburg's games this season, at least the last couple on the road. Feels like we have scores right away, and then not a whole lot happens for a little bit. Or the opposite is true. There's no scores in the first quarter, and then the second quarter is full of a ton of action. As this snap gets away from Gilmore, back to the 10-yard line, he's on his feet with the football, throws off his back foot from the 5, complete. That's going to be good for a first down for the Wildcats. Complete all the way to the 38-yard line to Brody McNeil, the senior. First down, Harrisonville. Man, what you thought was disaster from the Wildcats, the snap gets away from Gilmore all the way to the 10-yard line, especially with the slick conditions. You thought Gilmore may just fall on the football. No, he had other plans. He picks up that ball, throws a pass off his back foot, and finds Brody McNeil open, and he has the line to gain. 1st and 10 for the Wildcats from the near side hash 39-yard line. Left to right they go. One receiver near, three far. There's the snap. Gilmore goes up the middle himself, dives across the 40-yard line to the 41. That's a gain of 2, 2nd and 8. 3 minutes and counting left to go here in the first quarter, 7-6. Harrisonville leads by 1. This ball is about a foot or two off the near side hash, 41-yard line. One receiver near, three far for the Wildcats. Pistol set. Gilmore takes the snap, option play going far side. He'll pitch to his running back across the 40-yard line. He goes to the 45. That's David Melzer with the carry. He's brought down at the 46-yard line. 3rd and 3 coming up for the Wildcats. With the run game, clock does continue to wind here in the first quarter. 2:15 and counting left to go here in quarter number 1. Big third down coming up, 3rd and 3. Two receivers near, one far, pistol formation. Gilmore takes the snap. He's in trouble in the backfield, and he's wrestled down. Sack in the backfield from Warrensburg. Getting back there is Jacob Bott, the junior. Brings down the quarterback, Stryker Edwards. 4th and 9 coming. Harrisonville, you would think, would punt in this situation from the far side hash on their own 40-yard line. Now, they have faked a punt already in this one, and the running back, David Melzer, is on the field. It looks like they're going for it from the initial look of Melzer standing right next to the quarterback, Gilmore. Now they're offset a little more. Could be punted away from Gilmore. The snap, and it is a kick away. Dorian Mayhem will receive at the 31-yard line. It hits his fingertips, hits the ground, but he does fall on it. So it will be Warrensburg football on their own 33-yard line. 1 minute, 16 seconds left to go here in the first quarter, 7-6. Harrisonville leads by one early on, and here comes Warrensburg's offense yet again. They have one touchdown to their name. They tried the two-point conversion. It was not to be. As both of these teams, there's a lot to play for tonight. I know we're in week 5 of 9 in the football season. Conference game between both of these schools. Warrensburg looking for a bounce-back win after the loss at Moberly last week. Harrisonville looking for their third win in a row after losing their first two of the season. And as Warrensburg takes the snap, it's a give to Michelle. He's looking to bounce it to the far side. He's taken down at the line of scrimmage, 2nd and 10. But this Harrisonville team, it's a tough schedule thus far for Harrisonville. Again, I said it in the pregame, but they have played, in their first 4 weeks, they played four teams that are ranked. That only goes up one this week, with Warrensburg being ranked as number 10 in Class 4. So 5 weeks, 5 ranked teams, 4 of those are Class 4 schools, 1 of those Class 3, and Harrisonville is 2-2 thus far through that schedule, and they've won 2 in a row. The last 3 games they've played have been at home, back on the road for the first time since week 1 at Smithville. In this dreary environment. 30 seconds and counting left to go in the first quarter. Snap, give Michelle, up the middle. 35-yard line, fights forward to, call it the 37, gain of 2 yards. 3rd and 8 coming up. So we'll see if Warrensburg takes this to the quarter break. Looks like they will from the body language of quarterback Camden Mannering coming toward the sideline. 10 seconds and counting left to go in the first quarter as it's 7-6. Harrisonville holds the one-point advantage. So that will do it for first quarter action here in Warrensburg. 7-6. Again, Harrisonville by 1. And we will take a break with the quarter break. You're listening to Warrensburg Tiger Football. 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Warrensburg Tiger Football is on 1450 KOKO.
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0: Six, Harrisonville leads through one quarter of play here in Warrensburg. I want to give a big thank you to our crew tonight working through the rain and making sure this all happens back in the studio. Our camera operator, if you're watching on mostsportszone.com, is Caden Hawkins tonight back in the studio making sure this all is a reality as Quaff win. And I am Brad Haydank with you this evening as we start the second quarter between Harrisonville and Warrensburg, with Harrisonville leading 7-6. Third down for Warrensburg. Left to right they go now with the quarter change. 3rd and 7. 2 receivers near, 1 far. Shotgun snap. Mannering looking to pass, looking for Dorian Mayhem. This ball is overthrown. Incomplete. Brings up 4th and 7 from Warrensburg's own 37-yard line. And here comes the punt team. Warrensburg Tiger football on 1450 KOKO is brought to you by Warrensburg Chrysler, the best vehicles at the best prices. We thank Warrensburg Chrysler for being our title sponsor all season long. This ball is between the hashes, 37-yard line. Dorian Lee is on the field to punt this one away, left to right, for Warrensburg. And there's the snap. Lee sends it away from his own 25-yard line. It's a high punt. This one will hit the turf and take a Warrensburg bounce toward the 30-yard line. We'll be down by Warrensburg at the 28 of the Wildcats. So Harrisonville's offense comes back on the field. Again, a bright spot in this Harrisonville offense, that comes back on the field. A bright spot has been Stryker Gilmore, the quarterback, a dual-threat guy. He throws it well. He runs it well. Almost flashbacks to a former Harrisonville quarterback, River Riley. When you look out there, he was QB1 of Harrisonville just a few years ago. He was a true dual-threat guy, and I see kind of the same thing from the quarterback, Stryker Gilmore, tonight. And if you don't remember River Riley at Harrisonville, you're missing out on some good football. So there's a snap out of the pistol going up the middle is Harrisonville. Has room to run across the 40-yard line to the 45, still on his feet. Forced out of bounds off the far sideline. So we'll be spotted at the, they keep moving it in Harrisonville direction to the 48-yard line, far side hash. So that's a positive run for Harrisonville to get this second quarter started on a right foot for the visiting Wildcats. Far side hash, 48-yard line, three receivers near, one far, pistol formation. The snap to Gilmore, it's a QB keeper going to the far side, across the 50, the 45, full ahead of steam, around the line to gain chain. He's out of bounds at the 44-yard line. Maybe the 43 they'll give him, second and one coming up.
4: 3 yard down, gain of 9, it'll be second and one now.
0: Far side hash, 43-yard line in Tiger territory now. Harrisonville is right to left they go. Send two receivers near, too far, pistol formation. Gilmore turns and looks back to his running back. Behind him is David Melzer. Man in motion from far to near, that's Cole Smalley. Snap is the quarterback. Gilmore looking to pass, rolls to the near side, has a man caught, Kincaid, at the 30-yard line. Now bounce it to the far side, to the 30, or the 20 rather, where he's tripped up and taken down right at the 20-yard line. So that is good for a first down. As always, it's brought to you by Fox Heating and Cooling. Installation, service, maintenance, and more, 660-747-2992. The official spot is right at the 20-yard line, far side hash, first and 10, Harrisonville, right to left they go. So we approach the 11-minute mark here in the second quarter. So we're just underway in quarter number two. Three receivers near, one far, Gilmore by himself. Man in motion from near to far, snap, option play. Gilmore keeps it himself across the 20 to the 15, where he's brought down right around the line to gain, maybe a yard shy. Looks like the 12-yard line is the spot as Harrisonville enters the American Senior Benefits red zone. American Senior Benefits is ensuring all ages of life. So far side hash, 12-yard line in the American Senior Benefits red zone is Harrisonville. Three receivers near, one far, pistol formation. The running back out there now for the Wildcats is Isaac Moore, who stands behind his quarterback Gilmore. Snap, Gilmore, keeper, up the middle, 10-yard line, still on his feet as he spins around the 5. Whistles, he's taken down at the 3-yard line, another Fox Heating and Cooling first down, and Harrisonville's within the 5. It's just been a good steady drive from the Wildcats to kick off this second quarter with 10 minutes and counting remaining here in quarter number 2. First and goal for Harrisonville from the 3-yard line. Late sub comes in for Warrensburg. Man in motion from near to far. Goal line set. Snap. Gilmore looks to bounce to the far side. Bounces off about 3. Warrensburg Tigers dives for the pylon. Touch Harrisonville. Now the Wildcats will send out Cole Smalley to try the PAT. This would make it an 8-point game. This one will be held at the 10-yard line. Smalley to his left. Snap, hold, kick is up, and it's blocked by Warrensburg. So with the block, the PAT is no good, and it stays a 7-point game. 13-6, Harrisonville leads Warrensburg by 7 with 9 minutes and 45 seconds left to go here in the second quarter. We'll take a break. 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
0: 13-6, Harrisonville leads Warrensburg by 7 after that Harrisonville Wildcat touchdown off the legs of Stryker Gilmore, who's QB1 tonight. Warrensburg gets the ball back now with 9 minutes and 45 seconds left to go in the second quarter, looking to respond yet again with a touchdown. They did so to Harrisonville's first touchdown. They responded with 6 points, looking to get 7 or 8 in this response for a tie or a lead.

Cole Smalley sends it away right to left as it's Dorian Mayhem who receives at the 10-yard line. Left to right he goes. To the 20-yard line, to the 25, looking to spin out of Harrisonville Wildcats as he's taken down at the 31-yard line. So Warrensburg starts this next drive at their own 31-yard line, 9:38 left to go here in the second quarter. A reminder that at halftime we'll have our Central Bank of Warrensburg halftime show, so stick around for that at the halftime break. Still, we're 9:38 away from that. So Warrensburg will send one receiver near. That's Dominic Mayhem. One far, Theo McCracken. Michelle stands to the right of Mannering in the gun. Dorian Lee is a tight end on the far side of the line. Snap, give Michelle. Looking to go up the middle, but he's taken down in the backfield. Loss of 2 yards. Second and 11 coming up. Looks like the Wildcat that got in there was Elliot Stone, the junior D lineman. And Harrisonville seemed to find plenty of answers to this Warrensburg rushing offense. We'll see if we see more air attack come from Warrensburg. We have, in these first 4 weeks, I feel, seen a lot of the pass game. I feel like we haven't seen as much of it tonight. Now, just to note, it is wet, and it is still raining quite a bit here this evening. A give to Michelle up the middle, 40-yard line to the 45, has room to run with the line to gain, but he takes a tumble as he slips and falls on the turf. Give him the 42-yard line as he does get the first down. It's brought to you by Fox Heating and Cooling. Installation, service, maintenance, and more, 660-747-2992. So far side hash, 42-yard line, first and 10 for Warrensburg. One receiver near McCracken, too far, Dominic and Dorian. Michelle to the left of Mannering in the gun. Now Michelle takes a few paces up to the end of the line. Mannering looking one-on-one for Dorian Mayhem. Pass is broken up by Harrisonville. That's masterful defense from the Harrisonville corner, Christian Cook. The sophomore breaks up that pass that was intended one-on-one for Dorian Mayhem. This Harrisonville secondary has been solid this evening. So second and 10, far side hash, 42-yard line of Warrensburg. McCracken comes to the near side. Dominic and Dorian go to the far side. Michelle to the left of Mannering in the gun. Ball is on the far side hash. Mannering looks right, now takes the snap. One-on-one, McCracken has to slide to haul in that quick slant to the 47-yard line. Gain of 5, so that makes it 3rd and 5. This ball now between the hashes on the big W with Tigers and script font across it. It's maybe about on the G of Tigers that swoops down just short of midfield on the logo. Dorian Mayhem in motion from near to far. Snap, give Michelle up the middle, 45-yard line to the 50. Dives forward. He may have a first down, and he does as he's marked forward to the 47-yard line. That's a Fox Heating and Cooling first down. Installation, service, maintenance, and more, 660-747-2992. First and 10 for the Warrensburg Tigers, 7:45 and counting left to go here in the second quarter. 13-6, Harrisonville with the 7-point advantage. McCracken by himself is a receiver on the near side. Dominic and Dorian far. This has been the same set for the past few, and rather, this is a very different set from the past few. We have on the far side also for Warrensburg. A few on the line. One-on-one for McCracken. He has beat his man, and it's overthrown by about a step. Theo McCracken was one-on-one against Reese Betchell. McCracken beat his man, and Mannering misses him by about a foot or two. So that will bring up 2nd and 10 from the 47-yard line in Wildcat territory. That was a big opportunity for Warrensburg. It's a tight window, especially for high school football. But it's one that felt like Mannering has hit the majority of the season. But again, it is still raining this evening. Snap, give Michelle up the middle, 45-yard line. So he's wrestled down just shy of the 40. They'll give him the 42, 3rd and 5 coming up. As we reach the 3rd and 5 coming up.

0: Pittsburgh. We'll wait and see who this flag is on. Fourth and one is what was coming up for Warrensburg, but that looks like it's going to be different after what just transpired, unless they're offsetting. We'll wait an official call. So here's the call. Unsportsmanlike against Warrensburg. Unsportsmanlike against Harrisonville. Those penalties offset. It will remain fourth and one.
1: So the play stands, going to bring up a fourth and short now for the Tigers. Fourth and less than a yard.
0: So fourth down, a yard to go. Ball is right around the near side hash, 39-yard line. Left to right goes Warrensburg. Dorian Mayhem, near side receiver, Dominic Mayhem, far side. Michelle to the left of Mannering in the gun. Box seemed to be stacked from both teams. Can expect to run up the middle. There it is from Michelle. He has the line to gain to the 35-yard line. So that's good to the 34 for a Warrensburg Tiger first down. 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First and 10, 39-yard line in Wildcat territory. Whistles. Harrisonville, it looks like, has to take a timeout after miscommunication with some substitutions. 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Let's get you home. 660-422-5699. 6:18 to go in the second quarter, 13-6. Harrisonville leads, and we will take the timeout with them. 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
0: Keen to six. Harrisonville leads Warrensburg, but Warrensburg has the football, fresh set of downs in Wildcat territory, 34-yard line between the hashes. 6:18 left to go here in the second quarter. Warrensburg sends one receiver near, one far. Michelle to the left of Mannering. Play action. Mannering rolls near side in pursuit. Tripped up and taken down. Getting to the quarterback in the backfield is Eli Torres of Harrisonville. He grabbed the right shoe of Camden Mannering. It didn't let go, and the quarterback goes down. That's a loss of a ton. Backs Warrensburg up to their own 44-yard line. So that's a loss of 10 yards, second and 20. Warrensburg's offense has shown early on this season that they're capable of striking at any time. Looking for that sort of pass game to reappear this evening. Haven't necessarily seen it yet. We've seen some receivers with some breakaways, but it's been tight windows, and it's been hard to hit as the rain still is coming down. And now Warrensburg is forced to take a timeout. 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Let's get you home, 660-422-5699. With 5:29 left to go in the second quarter, Harrisonville leads 13-6. We need to take another break. 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
0: Well, 13-6, Harrisonville leads. Looking at timeouts, Harrisonville has one remaining. Warrensburg two after they take their first timeout of the half just there. Two receivers near side for Warrensburg, McCracken and Dorian. Dominic is a receiver on the far side. Michelle stands to the right of Mannering. Now Dorian in motion from near to far to join Dominic on the far side of the field. Second and 20 for Warrensburg. Mannering looks left, takes the snap, looks left the whole way, looking for Dorian Mayhem in double coverage, and this ball is picked off to the 10. Intercepted by Harrisonville. That's Corey Brown, who comes up with the INT, trips over Dorian Mayhem, and goes down.

0: So Harrisonville football with 5:23 to go in the second quarter, deep within their own territory around the 10-yard line. So Harrisonville ball with 5:23 to go in the second quarter. This rain doesn't really feel like rain anymore. I feel like I'm having to look into the lights here to see if the rain is still coming down. It appears to be more of a mist than a rain coming down at this point tonight. Now whistles, and we have a flag out before Harrisonville can run their first offensive play of this drive. False start against Harrisonville. Back them up 5 yards, so they go deeper in their own territory after the interception. First and 15 now, as this ball will be placed on their own 5-yard line. Three receivers bunched up near, man in motion goes, stands around the quarterback. Option play, QB keeper for Harrisonville. That's Stryker Gilmore, who gains a couple. Give them the 8-yard line, second and 12. So Warrensburg still looking for a way to crawl back into this one. That's maybe not the right word to use. It's not like, feels to seem like with those words, I would say this game is more than one possession. It's still a one-possession game. It's a 7-point game between these two teams. Warrensburg is just trying to look to get some momentum. Seems like momentum has been, if anywhere, the way of the Wildcats early on. Gilmore looking to pass. He throws on the run. Has a man to the 35-yard line with room to run. Two Tigers to beat to the 35, 30 to the 20, 10, 5. Touchdown, Wildcats. Cole Smalley hauled that one in around the 35-yard line and took it 65 more yards to the house. to 6, Harrisonville leads by 13. And here comes their PAT unit. I know it looks like the offense is on the field, and they may go for two. And now there's whistles, and a flag is out. False start on Harrisonville. Backs them up 5 for this 2-point attempt. Now, there could be a couple reasons for this. I think the one that is the most likely is because their PAT last time was blocked. So if you get the 2 points up, it's 21 what you would be at if you got two PATs back-to-back. Also is of note that their kicker, Cole Smalley, is the one who hauled in that ball at the 35-yard line and ran the other 65 yards, so he could also just be gassed. There's a snap. Quarterback Gilmore fires a ball to the end zone. It's caught, and the two-point conversion is good. Against all odds, Harrisonville does convert the two-point conversion. That was a play that did not look like it was set up for success early on. Looked like Warrensburg read it well, but Harrisonville is able to convert. 21-6, Harrisonville is up over Warrensburg with 4:31 left to go here in the second quarter. We will take a break. 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
0: High school, 4:31 left to go in the second quarter. Warrensburg Tiger football is brought to you by Warrensburg Chrysler, the best vehicles at the best prices. Thank you to Warrensburg Chrysler for being our title sponsor this evening and this season. Harrisonville to send this one away, right to left, off the right foot of Cole Smalley. Back to receive, Dominic and Dorian Mayhem. This kick is away, end over end, as it will bounce and roll into the end zone for a touchback. So Warrensburg football on their own 20-yard line. 21-6, Warrensburg trails by 15 points now. In this one, Harrisonville struck first to make it 7-0. Warrensburg responded immediately after the Harrisonville score to make it 7-6. And the Wildcats since then have scored 14 unanswered. McCracken, a receiver to the near side. Dominic Mayum, far. Dorian Lee also has a tight end far side of the line. Michelle to the left of Mannering in the gun. Snap. Give Michelle. Across the 20-yard line. Steps through a tackle to the 30. Has the sideline to the 40 where he's knocked out of bounds. And a flag will come out. Michelle looked to step out of bounds and he was hit out of play. Harrisonville can't believe it. Jackson Alvarez has his palms up from the Wildcats. It's one of those where, yes, Michelle definitely stepped out of bounds. And textbook, I think it's certainly a flag, as there's a personal foul on Harrisonville. You could argue, if you are a Harrisonville fan, that there's not much he could have done if his full head of steam was headed over there to take down Michelle. Just one of those tough situations on the near sideline. Works in Warrensburg's favor. Near side hash, 43-yard line in Wildcat territory. Maybe something that could give Warrensburg the spark that they're looking for tonight. McCracken near side. Dominic Mayum to the far as receivers. Lee, the tight end, on the far side of the line. Michelle to the left of Mannering, who looks left at Dominic Mayum. Now sends Lee in motion from far to near of the line. Snap. Give Michelle. Up the middle. Jukes right at the line. Is tackled forward to the 40. That's a gain of 3. 2nd and 7. A substitution for Warrensburg as Dorian Mayum comes in for Hunter Michelle. As Warrensburg looks to get their play. Two receivers near, Dominic Mayum and Theo McCracken. None to the far side. This is the short side of the field as the ball is on the near side hash. Dorian Mayum to the right of Mannering. Wide receiver screen to Dominic Mayum near side. Sidesteps a man inside the 40-yard line. He's forced out of bounds. They'll mark him at the 36. 3rd and 3 coming up for Warrensburg.
2: Christian Cook on the stop for Harrisonville. Then he's down to the Harrisonville.
0: 21-6 is your score. Harrisonville by 15, 3 minutes, 43 seconds left to go in the second quarter. Nearside hash, 36-yard line in Harrisonville territory. 3rd down, could be 4th down territory if needed. One receiver near too far. Michelle to the left of Mannering takes the snap. He has the line to gain and more. Room to run, 20, 10, 5. Green grass in front of him. Touchdown, Warrensburg. There is a momentum boost if you're the Warrensburg Tigers. As now Warrensburg will keep the offense on the field and go for two. ...21-12 is the score as it stands. That makes it a 9-point game, still 2 possessions. So this is a big one, this 2-point try. Warrensburg will set up this ball on the far side hash. It's on the 3-yard line. 3 receivers near. So on the near side of the line is Lee. 1 receiver far, Mannering by himself in the backfield. There's the snap. Edge rusher to Mannering straight away. Goes to Lee. And it's off his fingertips and incomplete. Just a little too tall for the Warrensburg tight end. So the 2-point conversion is no good. 21-12. Harrisonville leads Warrensburg by 9 points to score that touchdown. Warrensburg goes through the American Senior Benefits Red Zone. American Senior Benefits is insuring all ages of life. 3:35 left to go here in the second quarter. We will step aside. Harrisonville by 9. 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
0: You can hear Sierda will be teed up on the near side hash, 40-yard line. Warrensburg to kick it away left to right. After their latest touchdown, their second of the night, though they only have 12 points to show for it, two no good two-point conversions. Low lining kick received at the 15-yard line. Right to left goes Harrisonville. Jukes a man, two flags fly in, and he's forced back around the 27-yard line. So we'll see what these flags are as Harrisonville leads by 9 over Warrensburg with 3 minutes and 28 seconds left to go here in the second quarter. Initial signal shows that it's on Harrisonville. Yes, here's a signal, illegal block against Harrisonville. So this will back them up to their own 15. Ball will be placed on the near side hash. First and 10, Wildcats, right to left they go. They send one receiver to the far, far side up against the numbers. Three receivers bunched up to the near. Pistol formation, the snap. Gilmore, Gibbs going up the middle. That's Isaac Moore, who's in there for Harrisonville. A gain of maybe one to the 16-yard line, second and 9. Clock continues to wind. 3:05 left to go in the half. Harrisonville not in much of a hurry at this point up against the clock. Three receivers near, one far. Pistol formation, Moore stands behind Gilmore. Man in motion from near to far. Snap. Gilmore looks near side. The pocket collapses. A flag flies in as he's brought down. So sack in the backfield from Warrensburg as he was brought down by Cannon Seaver, the senior. It looks like a hold against Harrisonville is the call. We'll see if this one's accepted or not. Looks like Coach Cavanaugh may decline the penalty. We'll wait an official signal from our white hat. So a hold on Harrisonville. Penalty is declined. So that'll bring up third down and 10 as the ball is on the 15-yard line of Harrisonville. So here's a big third and 10 with 2:46 left to go in the half. Warrensburg looking to get one more offensive possession. Two receivers far, two near. Pistol formation. Moore stands behind the quarterback, Gilmore. Man in motion from near to far who goes right behind the running back. Option play, pitch to that man in motion, going to the far side of the 15-yard line, where he is taken down. On the carry is Eli Torres, with not many places to go. Fourth and 9, as Hunter Michelle took him down on the far side, and Harrisonville, you would imagine, will punt this ball away. Gilmore will be the one to do the punting back inside his own 10 to the 9. Ball will be snapped from the 16-yard line. So there is the snap. The punt is away to the far sideline. We'll see where this one's marked. It's going to be really good field position for Warrensburg. We'll wait this official spot. It's right at the 35-yard line. So Warrensburg gets the football on the 35-yard line of Harrisonville. Fantastic field position. What a stand from the Warrensburg defense there. Came up big as we're within 2 minutes left here in the second quarter, a minute 56 to be exact. So put the ball on the far side hash, 35-yard line. Left to right goes Warrensburg. Two receivers near, one far. Michelle to the right of Mannering. Now he'll be motioned over to the left-hand side, Michelle will. Man in motion, Dorian from near to far, snap, give Michelle up the middle, has room to run to the 30, looks to make a man miss to the far sideline, 25 where he goes out of bounds, around the 20-yard line. They will give him the 20 for a Warrensburg first down. It's brought to you by Fox Heating and Cooling, installation, service, maintenance, and more, 660-747-2992.
2: At the Harrisonville 20-yard line, first down.
0: So ball is on the 20-yard line, first and 10. A minute 49 seconds left to go here in the second quarter. McCracken, near side receiver, Dominic and Dorian to the far side. Michelle to the left of Mannering in the gun. Snap. Mannering looking one-on-one as there's a flag. Looks like it'll be pass interference. Pass intended for Dorian Mayhem. We'll await this call. But that flag would be in the vicinity of DPI. Yep, pass interference on Harrisonville. So that helps out Warrensburg. That will push the Tigers into the American Senior Benefits red zone. American Senior Benefits is insuring all ages of life. A minute 46 left to go here in the second quarter. After that pass interference call, first down Warrensburg from the 10-yard line. So first and goal. 1 minute 46 seconds. McCracken goes to the near side as a receiver. Dominic Mayhem to the far. Dorian Lee in motion. Near side tight end. Michelle to the left of Mannering. Snap. So it's a QB keeper off a fake to Michelle, and Mannering breaks the plane. Touchdown, Warrensburg. Mannering sold that fake well. My eyes the whole time are on the running back, Hunter Michelle, up the middle. He kept it himself. He bounces that ball to the far side for 6 points for Warrensburg. Now, that turn of events for the Tigers here at the end of the first half is huge. It was 21-6. It feels like just a couple minutes ago. And now it's a 21-18 ball game, and Warrensburg going for two. Two receivers far, two near. Ball on the far side hash, 3-yard line. Now Michelle joins Mannering in the gun. Now he's in motion to the left end of the line. Snap. Mannering looks far side the whole way. One-on-one, Dorian Mayhem caught, and the two-point conversion is good. 21-20. Harrisonville leads Warrensburg by 1 point with a minute and 40 seconds left in the second quarter. We will keep it right here after that touchdown. To remind you that Warrensburg Tiger football is brought to you by Warrensburg Chrysler, the best vehicles at the best prices. So no matter how you are enjoying the game tonight on mosportszone.com, if you're watching it there or listening on 1450 KOKO or 92.1 FM or online at warrensburgradio.com, we thank you for tuning in this evening. It's all brought to you by, again, Warrensburg Chrysler, the best vehicles at the best prices. 21-20, Harrisonville leads. Momentum is all to the Warrensburg Tigers with a minute and 40 seconds left to go here in the first half. Week 5 of high school football action. Warrensburg 3-1. Their one loss to district foe Moberly on the road last week, 24-20. Harrisonville 2-2 up to this point. They have played, the Wildcats have played against all ranked teams this season. Warrensburg to send this one away left to right. There it goes, end over end, flags. Looks like Warrensburg will be backed up 5 yards. Yeah, it did look like, to me, it looked like a Warrensburg Tiger here on the near side got a little out ahead of the kick. At least someone did as that flag flew in. So we'll back Warrensburg up to the 35-yard line to kick this one away. Remember to stay tuned at the halftime break for our halftime show, which is brought to you by Central Bank of Warrensburg. The Tigers will send this one away from their own 35 now. There it goes, low liner of a kick. Will bounce around the 20, hard to handle from Harrisonville. Now he has it, 20-yard line to the 25, around the 30-yard line where he's taken down. They will spot this ball right at the 30, where Harrisonville begins their next drive. On the return there from Harrisonville is Braden Cannonbly, a little slow to get up after taking a hit there around the 30. So ball is on the near side hash, 30-yard line, a minute 34 left to go here in the first half. Two receivers near, too far for the Wildcats. Pistol formation, looks like Melzer behind the quarterback Gilmore. Snap, Gilmore looking to pass, pump fakes, rolls to the far side 20-yard line, directing traffic, looks to his receiver Brody McNeil, but it's mishandled and incomplete. Second and 10.
2: intended for number 7.
0: And now with a minute 25 left to go in the half, if Warrensburg's defense can make a stand, Coach Chris Cavanaugh does have two timeouts in his back pocket. If he wants to, and the defense makes the stand here, that incomplete pass kind of gives Warrensburg maybe the thought in the back of your mind of we could have one more offensive shot here in the first half. A lot has to happen, though, between now and then. Three receivers bunched up near side, one receiver far. Ball is on the near side hash, 20-yard line. Pistol formation, Melzer behind Gilmore. Snap. Give Melzer has room to run to the 40-yard line. He does have a first down. To the 43. That first down is brought to you by Fox Heating and Cooling. 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
0: Edge. Looks like he does. Coach Cavanaugh is going to want an explanation here to see if there's a flag down. A lot of confusion on that play.
2: We'll bring up a second down now. Second and 10 for Hessenville.
0: So it looks like incomplete second and 10. This ball is placed just a pace off the near side hash, 43-yard line. Right to left goes Harrisonville with 54 seconds here in the first half. Two receivers near, too far. Pistol formation. Man in motion from far to near. That's Cole Smalley. Look out for him. He has two touchdown receptions tonight. It's the old-fashioned reverse going to the far side for Harrisonville. On the carry is Eli Torres to midfield. They'll give him the 49-yard line in Tiger territory, and now Harrisonville, it looks, will take their final timeout. That timeout from Harrisonville is brought to you by Flat Branch Home Loans. Let's get you home. 660-422-5699. We will keep it here through that timeout as Harrisonville just used their final timeout of the half with 40 and a half seconds left on the clock. 21-20. Harrisonville leads by one with the football. Big third down coming up. Far side hash, 49-yard line in Tiger territory. Now with 40 and a half seconds left to go and two timeouts for Warrensburg, I wouldn't think Coach Cavanaugh would be thinking about more offense in this position. Think you want to get the stop here, maybe see if Harrisonville punts and take it into the halftime break with the 21-20 score. Now, I will also say I'm not a coach for a reason, so do not take my word for it. Far side hash, 49-yard line. Line to gain is the 47, so it's 3rd and 2 for the Wildcats. As the offense comes back onto the field, three receivers near, one far, pistol formation. The quarterback, Gilmore, barks orders to his line. Now he takes the snap, give up the middle. Good for a first down and more across the 40-yard line to the 39. Now Harrisonville has no way to stop the clock anymore as the chains will move. The clock does stop for the chains, though, as Harrisonville is on the ball at the 38-yard line. Now the clock has started under 30 seconds to 25 and counting. Harrisonville, the quarterback Gilmore, looks to the sideline. A lot of time has run off the clock. Pump fakes a pass to the near side. Now looking one-on-one, this ball is floating for a while as it floats out of bounds. Second and 10 coming up, 16 seconds left in the first half. That run up the middle was good for a Fox Heating and Cooling first down. And then Harrisonville tried to get up to the line. I don't know if there was miscommunication or what, because the line was ready before that clock started when the chains were set. And the clock was at about 34 seconds, but the ball was not snapped until there were 16 seconds on the clock. Now in high school, it wasn't always the case, I don't believe, but when the chains are set, the clock does start to wind if it's supposed to. Now Gilmore by himself in the backfield finds a man over the middle of the field around the 40-yard line. So Warrensburg gave up the middle of the field around the line to gain, but this should bring an end to the first half as he's brought down just inside the 30. Harrisonville looking to get on the ball. It is good for a first down, so the chains do move. Harrisonville looking to spike this ball. They get the snap out. They do spike it with half a second on the clock. So it looks like the Wildcats may get one more shot at the end zone. Now our officials are going to have a discussion. So it will be 2nd and 10 for Harrisonville. It looks, now our officials are talking on the far side. Harrisonville doesn't look happy. We haven't seen a signal from anybody. But it looks like we may be going to the locker rooms here with the body language of Harrisonville. Now, both teams are still on the field, both offenses and defenses. Our white hat. Whistle. Oh, and it looks like they're sending it to the halftime break.
2: That is the end of the first half of play.
0: Harrisonville is not happy about that call from our officials. As the clock in-house reads half a second, but we will go to the halftime break. Harrisonville 21, Warrensburg 20. We have a good one yet again here from Warrensburg High School. Stick around on the other side of these messages will be the Central Bank of Warrensburg halftime show. But for now, we'll take a break. 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
0: 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The Warrensburg dance team has just performed at midfield, which to me is even more impressive on a night like tonight. Coach Cavanaugh talked in the Western Missouri Medical Center pregame show in his interview that the turf wouldn't really make the ball slick, but the turf will get slick. So what he was more concerned about than dropping a football was getting your footing on this turf, and the dance team did well with that out there at midfield tonight. 21-20 is your score between Harrisonville and Warrensburg. The Harrisonville Wildcats do control the lead with 18 minutes on the clock, and then it'll be the 3-minute warm-up period, 21 minutes away from some more football. So how did we get here? How did we get to this 21-20 score? Well, the first couple of possessions were a little interesting between these two teams getting adjusted to this moisture environment, the field wet, the ball wet. Harrisonville on their first drive had to punt it away after not converting a 3rd and 5. They tried to hit a quick slant, but it was off the hand of the receiver and dropped incomplete. Would have been good for a first down, was unable to haul it in, probably due to these wet conditions. So Harrisonville punts it away. Warrensburg gets the football. The first play they have with the football, they run the ball, and they fumble it, and Harrisonville recovers within the 30-yard line. Just a couple plays later, a 28-yard touchdown is thrown from striker Gilmore, complete to Cole Smalley, takes it the rest of the way. Harrisonville adds a PAT off the foot of Smalley, and the Wildcats lead 7-0. But Warrensburg didn't take too long to strike right back. The two-point conversion was no good, and our score was 7-6 between these two schools. From there, Harrisonville would score 14 unanswered to get to the 21 number they are at now. They would miss a PAT after they scored their next touchdown to make it 13-7, though the next time around they would go for two to make it 21-6. Harrisonville had a commanding lead. But from there, Warrensburg came storming back. Warrensburg scores a touchdown. They are unable to convert the two-point conversion, so it kept it a nine-point game to make it 21-12 in favor of the Wildcats. But then immediately after that, the Warrensburg Tigers, their defense makes a stand. Harrisonville had the ball deep in their own territory. Warrensburg defense makes a stand. A punt that was a little shaky from Harrisonville gives Warrensburg the ball on the 35-yard line, just 35 yards away from a touchdown, and they take full advantage. Warrensburg with the touchdown. The two-point conversion was good between Mannering and Dorian Mayhem, and that brings us to the score we have now, 21-20. Harrisonville still does lead by 1 point, but all momentum is to Warrensburg because this game was 21-6 at 1 point. Warrensburg has now scored 14 unanswered to match Harrisonville's that they did earlier to make this just a 1 point ball game, 21-20 in favor of Harrisonville tonight. It's a tough environment to play in this evening. That's really the storyline. It's a rainy environment. It's kind of a dreary night here in Warrensburg. The weather this week has been nice. When you talk about the weather, it has been nice weather this week. And maybe that helps out both of these teams in practice and that sort of thing. Now you get to Friday night, you think, well, we'll have a nice night of football. And then it decides to start raining. Mother Nature had different plans for this evening. So a lot less people maybe in the stands and maybe more huddled around the where the concession stand and the restrooms are on the left-hand side of the field, the hub, if you were, where the locker room is for Warrensburg. A lot more people huddled around that area this evening. But it is still a lively environment here in Warrensburg. It's been a back-and-forth game. We've seen the effects of the rain. We've seen plays that seem to defy the effects of the rain. We've seen it all this evening, and we have just a one-point game between Harrisonville and Warrensburg. A conference game, two teams that are looking for different things really tonight. Harrisonville is looking to win their third game in a row after starting the season 0-2, try to take down another ranked team in Class 4 after taking down Odessa 2 weeks ago. Then they took down Class 3 ranked Center just last week in a high-scoring affair. This may be another high-scoring affair is what it looks like it's shaping up to be tonight. Harrisonville looking for their third win in a row. Now Warrensburg, on the other hand, they're looking to bounce back. Warrensburg started with 3 wins in a row over Smith Cotton, Excelsior Springs, and then on the road at Oak Grove. And now Warrensburg last week went on the road to Moberly, had the two-hour trek. They fell just 2 points short. They had opportunities. They weren't able to get it done. It looks like tonight may be kind of the same situation for Warrensburg. They may get plenty of opportunities in this one. We'll see if Warrensburg can get over the finish line to improve to 4-1 tonight. 21-20. Harrisonville leads at the halftime break as Dolly Parton plays here in Warrensburg. I didn't know it until about halfway through the day, and I am a big country music fan. It's deemed Dolly Parton Day. I didn't realize it. I had to think about it for a second, but it's 9/25 is the date, September 25th. So if you say those numbers individually, it's 9/25. So that's why it's Dolly Parton Day, and they're playing Dolly Parton here tonight in Warrensburg. 21-20, Harrisonville leads by 1 point over the Warrensburg Tigers. We'll take our first break on the Central Bank of Warrensburg halftime show, your hometown-operated bank with 4 locations to better serve you. 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
0: 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At the halftime break, Harrisonville leads Warrensburg 21-20 on the gridiron tonight. And now on the halftime show, let's take a look at Warrensburg's district, how it's shaking up thus far. If you're watching on mostsportszone.com, you see the district map. The reason I put that in there every week is because Warrensburg is in a different district than they have been in these last few seasons. It's more central Missouri, even northern Missouri are the teams that make up this Warrensburg district. If you look across them, Knob-Noster with Leeton is the closest school, about 15 minutes away. Marshall is the school that's just a little northeast of Warrensburg, and they're about an hour away, as Warrensburg is the westernmost school in this district. Those other schools are about 2 hours or a little further when you look at a Osage, Mexico, and Moberly. Then you look all the way north to Kirksville. It's about 2 hours and 45 minutes away. The reason I bring that up is because that's what makes these district standings so important, because the better seed in the district does get to host the game. So Warrensburg right now sits in the number two spot in Class 4 District 5, one behind Moberly, who they fell to last week. If Moberly keeps playing like they've been playing this season, it's going to be a little tough at this point for Warrensburg to catch them, because just based on the fact that one, Moberly did beat Warrensburg, and Moberly does have a game over Warrensburg. Now, it does come down to those points are very important. If you're looking at the screen on mostsportszone.com, it's the far right column. That's really what matters. That's what sets the bar. If you're just listening to this one, Moberly has 46.08, Warrensburg 41.67 points. So about a 4.5 point difference there. Again, that's going to be a tough one to make up if Moberly keeps playing the way that they have. But how the district is right now, again, Moberly number one, 4-0. Warrensburg number two, 3-1. Also 3-1 is Mexico. That could be a sneaky team. This Mexico team has scored 99 points this year as opposed to Warrensburg's 118. Points allowed, though, is 61 to Warrensburg's 81. So Mexico is more defensive focused. They are going to win those lower scoring games as opposed to Warrensburg, who's going to win the higher scoring games. If you average them out, Warrensburg scores about 29.5 points per game. They allow about 20.25. Mexico will score about 25 points, a little shy of that, and will score a little over 15 points. They also have a 3-1 record in terms of points. If you're wondering, it's about a 3.25 point difference between Warrensburg and Mexico. So Warrensburg is by no means guaranteed that number two slot. They could, if things go differently, jump down to that number three. And also, if things go differently than they have this season thus far, they could still jump to that number one spot. So Warrensburg pretty well in that top three right now, because when you look at number four, the records go down to 1-3 with Osage and Marshall and Kirksville and Knob-Noster at the bottom of the district with an 0-4 record. So looks like early looks like we will not have to go all the way to Kirksville, make that 2-hour and 45-minute drive. That's an early look at the district up to this point. Warrensburg, the number two team in Class 4, District 5. As it stands right now on the Central Bank of Warrensburg halftime show, Harrisonville leads Warrensburg 21-20, about 6 minutes and 15 seconds on the clock. Again, at the 3-minute warm-up period, so we're about 9 minutes away from some more football here in Warrensburg. With that, we will take another break. You're listening to Warrensburg Tiger Football on 1450 KOKO.
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0: 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Harrisonville leads Warrensburg 21-20 here at the halftime break. We're about 6 minutes away from some more football. Harrisonville, this game was pretty tight early on. 7-6 was the score for a little while, and then Harrisonville broke free to make it 21-6. Then Warrensburg late in the second quarter went on a 14-0 run of their own to make it a 21-20 ball game. Now, it is to note, Warrensburg did defer the coin toss to start this game, so Warrensburg will get the football coming out of the halftime break, trailing by 1 point. So it feels like a new ball game coming out of the halftime break for Warrensburg, which we'll see in about 5 minutes, it seems, from now. Let's take a look at some other things that are going on 1450 KOKO 92.1 FM, also 98.5 The Bar. Central Missouri Mules football, as they will hit the road this weekend. That's tomorrow at Missouri Southern, so they're in Joplin this weekend. You can listen to the call of that game with Greg Hassler and Coach Boda as his color commentary tomorrow. Pregame show will begin, I believe, around noon tomorrow. You can listen on 98.5 The Bar, 1450 KOKO, 92.1 FM. If you tune in at the beginning of the pregame show, you can hear me again if you would like to do that. I know everyone after a few hours of Warrensburg football just wants to hear more Brad Haydank. If you want to do that, you can hear my interview with Marlon Lindsey Jr. that took place a little earlier this week. It's about a five-minute interview that you can hear with Marlon Lindsey Jr., who had two touchdown receptions in his last time out against Delta State, and he had those two receptions, which was a UCM high for him, and he did it all within the first 5 minutes of the game. So he had a standout game for Central Missouri football. That was 2 weeks ago, as UCM was on bye week last week. Now, another big storyline, if you want to talk about MIAA football, that's the conference that Central Missouri is in, is the Pittsburgh State Gorillas. That is a school that has felt like for the last couple years between them and Northwest, they've really been at the top of the conference about every time. Now, Pitt State, to start this season, they are 0-4, and they've lost two conference games. They're 0-2 in the MIAA. Something seems to be going on in Pittsburgh, Kansas, and it's not going their way football-wise early on this season, as they've started with an 0-4 record. But as I asked Marlon Lindsey Jr. in the interview that you'll hear tomorrow if you tune in, said they're not focused on any of that outside noise. They're focused on themselves, Central Missouri Mules football, and their opponent that week. This week, it's Missouri Southern, who is not off to a particularly hot start, coming off of a big loss their last time out. They have a 1-2 record. They're 0-1 in the conference. Central Missouri 2-1 and 1-0 in MIAA play. Again, that's tomorrow, September 26th. Kickoff is at 1 p.m. Pregame will be around noon from Joplin, Missouri. Let's look back at the game tonight. Harrisonville 21, Warrensburg 20. A one-point advantage for the Harrisonville Wildcats. We are going to take one more break here on the Central Bank of Warrensburg Halftime Show, your hometown-operated bank with four locations to better serve you: Warrensburg, Holden, Odessa, and Higginsville. We live where you live. 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More football is on the other side. Harrisonville leads by one, but it will be Warrensburg football when you come back. 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
0: Is your score. We are still about 2 minutes away from some more football due to that warm-up period. Harrisonville leads Warrensburg by one. The big storyline tonight has been the weather. The weather has been, it's been consistent. It's just been consistently bad for both of these teams. Checking in about 67 degrees right now with some rain. Can see the rain fall if you look toward the light. It's more of a mist at this point, because when I look down at puddles that are on the track, you don't really see much splatter on the track, but you can see it if you're watching on mostsportszone.com. Thank you, Caden Hawkins, for that shot. There's what the rain looks like. If you look toward the light, that's what it's been. It's been pretty consistently that this evening in terms of rain. It was a little heavier early on, especially when I was walking in the facility around 4:45. But then as we progress toward the game and the teams went out there to start warming up, it's pretty well been what you're seeing. That sort of rain is just, it's precipitation. It's still coming down. It's making everything wet, but it's not making much of a splatter. So if you look down at a puddle, you're not going to see a whole lot. And the temperature doesn't necessarily help. I see 67 degrees, and I think that that would be fantastic. That's about what my apartment is set to, so I think it's a pretty cool temperature. But from there, it feels like 65 is what is reported, but then it also gets colder when you have a little bit of wind, about 12 miles per hour of wind, and then you have that rain that gets on you with that wind. I think it's a chilly night there on the field. Not for me in the press box, not necessarily a chilly night, I wouldn't say, but I think chilly down on the field tonight. For the first time this season, coming from a Moberly town last week where it felt like it was 100 degrees out there on that turf. Now we're coming here and it feels like 65 and maybe colder with the rain. Well, we're set for third quarter football as Harrisonville is about to kick off the second half. Cole Smalley will send this one away right to left. Harrisonville leads by one, but Warrensburg gets the football first. The right arm is in the air. There's the whistle, 12 minutes on the clock. And here comes Cole Smalley. The ball's away. Third quarter football is underway here in Warrensburg. Left to right goes Dominic Mayhem across the 15-yard line to the 20, down toward the 25-yard line where he is taken down. So 5 yards better than a touchback. Warrensburg begins their first drive of this second half. Warrensburg was on a roll there at the end of half number one. Again, it was 21-6 at one point in favor of Harrisonville. And Warrensburg has climbed right back into it. 21-20 as it stands right now. Two receivers far, none near. Michelle, the running back, to the left of Mannering in the gun. Snap, play action, wide receiver screen, far side, complete. Dominic to the 30-yard line where he's forced out of bounds. Give him the 31. It's a gain of 6 yards, second and four.
3: Dominic Mayhem, a gain of 5 yards on the play to bring up second down. Second and five now for the Tigers from the 30-yard line.
0: So far side hash, 31-yard line, second and four for the Tigers. Warrensburg seems to be working quickly. There's the snap. Give Michelle up the middle, looking to bounce it to the near side. He's still on his feet across the 30-yard line where he's brought down around the 32. Maybe the 33 they'll give him. That's a gain of 2 yards, third and two. That was a hard, hard fought 2 yards from Hunter Michelle. And that's what he does for Warrensburg, because at the end of the day, those yards add up. Third and two coming up. If you're just joining us, we are just underway in the third quarter, 11 minutes and 15 seconds and counting. So we've just kicked off this second half. Third down for Warrensburg. This is the first offensive drive of the half. Dominic Mayhem near side, Dorian Mayhem in motion from far to near. McCracken is the lone receiver to the far side. Man in motion near to far, that's Dorian. Snap, give to Michelle up the middle. Has the line to gain across the 35. Brought down to the 39 for a first down, which is brought to you by Fox Heating and Cooling, installation, service, maintenance, and more, 660-747-2992. So far side hash, 39-yard line, first and 10. Two receivers near, one far. Michelle to the left of Mannering in the gun. Mannering looks left at Theo McCracken, the lone receiver on that side. Takes the snap, looks near side the whole way for Dominic Mayhem, who leaps and cannot haul it in. Incomplete, second and 10. So this ball is on the 39-yard line of Warrensburg. Second down, 10 yards to go. 10 minutes, 33 seconds is where the clock stands still with time remaining in the third quarter. McCracken to the near side. Dominic Mayhem goes far as receivers. Michelle to the left of Mannering in the gun. Mannering looks left. Now he takes the snap. Give Michelle up the middle. Stuffed at the line. Nowhere to go. A flag does fly in. We'll make it third and 10 pending this flag. It's a hold on Warrensburg. That'll back him up 10 if Harrisonville wants to accept it. Their options here are either 2nd and 20 or 3rd and 10. Looks like they'll take 2nd and 20. So they will accept the holding call. This backs up Warrensburg to their own 29-yard line, 2nd down. Put the ball on the far side hash, 29. Send McCracken as a receiver far. Three receivers near, Dorian, Dominic, and also Nash Collins. Mannering by himself in the backfield. Dorian Lee in as a tight end on the near side of the line. Harrisonville seems to show pressure from the backers. We'll see if they send him. There's the snap. Pressure does come from Harrisonville. Mannering has a man caught, Dorian Mayhem, and he has wide open field in front of him. 30, 20, 10, 5, touchdown, Warrensburg. Harrisonville sent pressure. Mannering able to get that ball away in time, and Warrensburg makes the Wildcats pay. For the first time tonight, Warrensburg has a lead. Looks like Warrensburg will go for two. There is confusion on the field. Dorian Mayhem didn't look too happy. We may have a fusion on the field. Dorian Mayhem didn't look too happy. We may have a flag down on the celebration.

0: 18-yard try. Warrensburg now leads by five, their first lead this evening. To score that touchdown, Warrensburg did go through the American Senior Benefits red zone. American Senior Benefits is ensuring all ages of life. One receiver near, one far. Michelle to the left of Mannering in the gun. Snap, Mannering looking to pass, looking one-on-one for McCracken. Caught 5-yard line, looking for the goal line. He'll be stopped short, tackled at the two. So the two-point conversion is no good. So Warrensburg does pay for the unsportsmanlike conduct call. Keeps it a 5-point game rather than 7. Good call from Harrisonville head coach Brent Maxwell to enforce that on the 2-point try. But Warrensburg does put up 6 points. They have their first lead tonight. They lead by 5, 26-21, with 10 minutes flat to go here in the third quarter. With that, we'll take a quick break. You're listening to Warrensburg Tiger Football, presented by Warrensburg Chrysler on 1450 KOKO.
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0: Well, Warrensburg has scored 20 points unanswered dating back to the second quarter. I think if Harrisonville could, I think they would want to hop in the DeLorean, activate that flux capacitor, and drive 88 miles per hour to send us back to about 10 minutes to go in the second quarter when they had a 21-6 lead. But rather, Warrensburg up 26-21. This ball sent away. Big-time return from Harrisonville to the 40-yard line. On the return there is Eli Torres. So that's a big return for Harrisonville to try to get their offense going again. Now this is one of those situations for Warrensburg where it feels all the more important to have a good defensive drive. Since Harrisonville put up their 21st point, this Warrensburg defense has seemed to lock something in, because they found a lot of success defensively to help Warrensburg go on this 20-0 scoring run. And after Warrensburg has taken a lead now, I think it's all the more important for this to be a drive you get a stop. Pistol snap, QB keeper for Harrisonville. That's Stryker Gilmore. Gets about 2 yards, second and 8.
2: Tackle on the play for your Tigers by number 30, Bron Lamone.
0: Ball is between the hashes to the 42-yard line. Three receivers go near, one far. Pistol formation. Looks like it's Melzer who's behind Gilmore. Snap. Give Melzer right around midfield. Looks like he has the line to gain to the 49-yard line. That is a Fox Heating and Cooling first down. Installation, service, maintenance, and more. 660-747-2992. Far side hash, 49-yard line in Warrensburg territory. Harrisonville with the football. Three receivers near, one far. Pistol formation. Melzer behind the quarterback Gilmore. Quick hitter, wide receiver screen, near side complete, 50-yard line to the 45. That's Eli Torres. Stays in bounds, clock will continue to wind. He keeps running down the field like he never went down, but he's marked down at the 45-yard line, second and 6 coming up. Warrensburg does have a lead, 26-21. Their offense has come alive. They've scored 20 unanswered points ever since the score was 21-6. Near side hash, 45-yard line in Tiger territory. Harrisonville with the ball. One receiver near, three far. Pistol snap, give up the middle to the 40-yard line. Tripped up and taken down as he falls forward to the 37. That is good for a first down. With the carry was David Melzer. So he's just taken down by about a shoe. Fox Heating and Cooling first down, near side hash, 37-yard line. Right to left goes Harrisonville. They're driving. One receiver near, three far. Melzer stands behind Gilmore in the pistol. Gilmore looks right, now takes

0: the snap. Option play pitches to Melzer across the 40 to the 35, where he's wrestled down. Give him the 33-yard line. 34 they'll give him. And they'll put the ball on the near side hash. Second down, 7 yards to go for the Wildcats. It's week 5 of high school football. We get 9 weeks of regular season and then postseason action. We hope you'll continue to tune in with us for all of that that's coming up. There's a snap. Gilmore keeper coming near side, 35-yard line. Flag does fly in. We'll await that. Now, we do cover Warrensburg home and away, so if you can't make it to a game home or road, tune in on the radio dial, online, however you choose to listen or watch at mostsportszone.com. This flag is a hold against Harrisonville. Now, another flag flies in from, I believe, our umpire. And he does not look, a Harrisonville Wildcat does not look happy. Elliot Stone took a couple jumps up and down. So we have officials conferring with Coach Chris Cavanaugh, and we'll have a call. So it's a hold on Harrisonville. We knew that one. That one's declined. Now we have an unsportsmanlike against Harrisonville. That one will be accepted 15 yards.
1: Personal foul against Harrisonville is accepted.
0: Now tempers, we knew tempers would be flaring a little tonight just because these two teams, conference foes, they have a lot to play for. They're two good programs. I was pretty confident it would be a good game tonight. So our officials have tried to walk this ball off about twice now. Now they're going to try a third time, it looks like. But I believe that's the third or fourth unsportsmanlike I've seen tonight. I haven't been keeping a tally because, frankly, it's not one of those stats that you think you should. But just if memory serves, it's been quite a bit. This ball's on the near side hash. 47-yard line, third and forever, officially 20 to go for the Wildcats. No backs, spread 5 for Harrisonville. Here's Gilmore looking for somewhere to go. He'll tuck and run to the 40-yard line. He jukes a man to the 30, to the 20, still on his feet. He gets the first down himself. He knew Stryker Gilmore could run the ball well. He's a good quarterback. That time, he goes 20-plus yards for the first down. So it is a Fox Heating and Cooling first down for Harrisonville as they enter the American Senior Benefits red zone. American Senior Benefits is ensuring all ages of life. 26-21, Warrensburg leads by 5, 7 minutes and 7 seconds left to go here in the third quarter. Harrisonville with the ball in the red zone. Snap, option play. Gilmore keeps it himself, goes to the far side to the 10, around the 5 where he's taken down. It's good for another Fox Heating and Cooling first down. First and goal for Harrisonville on the 4-yard line of Warrensburg. So Harrisonville continues their march, looking to bounce right back after Warrensburg took their first lead of the evening. Warrensburg still up 5, Harrisonville knocking on the door. First and goal, 4-yard line, far side hash. 3 receivers near, 1 far. Pistol formation. Looks left as Gilmore. Snap, give, up the middle. Goal line, touchdown, Wildcats. That's David Melzer, who takes it into the house for Harrisonville, and the Wildcats have regained the lead. So 27-26, Harrisonville by 1. We'll see if the Wildcats go for 1 or 2. And it looks like the offense is staying on the field. Which is interesting. I understand wanting to be up 3 points in the terms of another team could kick a field goal, but Warrensburg hasn't tried a field goal this year. They haven't even converted a PAT kick this season. As this snap is fumbled, recovered by Tyler Fox and Warrensburg, and just like that, the two-point conversion is no good. So with that, Harrisonville does regain the lead, but they only lead by one. 27-26, Wildcats lead, 6:31 left to go in the third quarter. We will take a break. You're listening to Warrensburg Tiger Football. 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
0: And 31 seconds left here in the third quarter. 27-26, Harrisonville leads by one after they score a touchdown and fail a two-point try. So Harrisonville will kick it away right to left across your radio dial. Warrensburg to return left to right. Cole Smalley will do the kicking, and here he goes off his right foot. This ball end over end, high arching kick. He's a good kicker as this one sails into the end zone. Dorian Mayhem won't be able to return it as he hauled it in the end zone, and this ball will go out to the 20-yard line. Talking about Cole Smalley, he's an all-around athlete for this Wildcat team. He hauled in the first two touchdowns for Harrisonville. Hauled one in. They were deep in their own territory. I know he caught it at the 35-yard line of his own, and he ran it the other 65 yards. He has two touchdowns to his name receiving. He caught the first two touchdowns of the night for Harrisonville. He kicks the ball well, and he's out there on defense. One receiver near, one far, shotgun formation, snap, give Michelle. Looking to go up the middle, he's swallowed up and taken down. It's a loss of two back to the 18-yard line, second and 12. So we continue to have a good one here in Warrensburg. Back and forth, these two seem to go. Again, Warrensburg didn't have a lead until they took the 26-21 lead recently, and Harrisonville has since got the lead back, 27-26. But it's been a competitive game the whole way. The least competitive it felt was 21-6, and Warrensburg pretty well immediately scored after that. Mannering looks one-on-one for Dominic Mayhem. He has him as he beat a man to the 50. Now the 40 has one to beat to the 30. 10-5, touchdown, Warrensburg. And just like that, Warrensburg has the lead back. I know early on I was looking to see that offensive spark. I was calling for it. Well, as of late, we've sure seen that from this Warrensburg offense. Camden Mannering drops it right in the breadbasket of Dominic Mayhem as he beat his man on the far side of the field, and he takes it the rest of the way for a huge Warrensburg touchdown as the offense, as it has the past few weeks, will stay on the field, and Warrensburg goes for two. If they convert, Warrensburg will be up 7 points. 32-27 as it stands right now, 5:41 left in the third quarter. One receiver near, too far, Michelle to the right of Mannering in the gun. Man in motion from far to near, that's Dorian. Mannering looking to pass, rolls to the far side, has nowhere to go. So he's taken down in the backfield, and the two-point conversion is not to beat. Your score, 32-27, Warrensburg has regained the lead. They lead by 5 points with 5:41 left to go here in the third quarter. We'll take a break. 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
0: Frederick has a five-point advantage over Harrisonville with 5:41 left to go here in the second quarter. Near side hash, 40-yard line is where this ball will be teed up and sent away. Warrensburg kicks it away left to right. Low liner of a kick. And Harrisonville will let it fall out of bounds, and a flag will come in, unless our officials indicated maybe that Harrisonville touched that football. Ooh, it looks like that's the indication. If that's the case, this ball will be put on the 15-yard line. The question is, did Harrisonville... Braden Cannonbly touched that football. Initial indication looked like yes. Now where the ball is being put, it looks like no. So the kick out of bounds is the ruling. So the ball will be on the near side hash 35-yard line. Right to left goes Harrisonville. One receiver near, too far. Melzer is behind the quarterback, Gilmore, in the pistol. Snap, play action, far side wide receiver screen complete to the 40-yard line as this ball is out and Warrensburg may have it. That ball was fumbled by Cole Smalley on the far side looking to dive forward for a couple extra yards, and Warrensburg has it. Jacob Taylor, the senior, comes up with the football. It will be first and 10 for Warrensburg, left to right from the 40-yard line of Harrisonville. If momentum wasn't already to Warrensburg, now it certainly is. They have a five-point advantage with 5.5 minutes to go here in the third quarter, and now they have the football. So they'll spot it officially 41-yard line. Two receivers near, one far. Michelle to the left of Mannering in the gun. Mannering looks right, looks left, points left. Now a big right leg kick sends Dorian Mayhem in motion. Snap, give Michelle up the middle. 40-yard line to the 35, where he's taken down. That's a good gain of 6 yards on a first down, second and 4.
1: Last man up for the Wildcat, Christian Crook, number 11.
0: So put the ball on the far side of hash, 35-yard line in Harrisonville territory. Second and 4 coming up. Two receivers near in Dorian and Dominic. One far, McCracken. Michelle to the left of Mannering in the gun. Now he'll move over to the right-hand side of Camden Mannering. Now he'll flip back over to the left, Michelle Will of Mannering, who sends Dorian Mayhem in motion and takes the snap. He's under a lot of pressure. He's hit and taken down the 45-yard line. On the sack there for Harrisonville is Jackson Alvarez, the senior. It's a big loss for Warrensburg. We'll mark him at the 44-yard line, third and 13. So Warrensburg with the ball, third and 13 now, after the fumble recovery from Jacob Taylor, trying to capitalize, far side hash, 44-yard line. Maybe four down territory, but I think Warrensburg will want a couple more yards before they would try a fourth down. Here's the snap, Mannering looking one-on-one for Dominic Mayhem. Incomplete. The safety came over and almost intercepted that football. Now it's 4th and 13, and Warrensburg may punt. Or maybe not from the 44-yard line. No, now Camden Mannering is running toward the sideline, so there's Dorian Lee. It looks like Warrensburg will punt this ball away. 4th and 13, 44-yard line. As the punt team comes out for the Warrensburg Tigers. There's the snap to Lee. Sends it away from his own 42. His punt maybe lands around the line to gain. Takes a Warrensburg hop. will go out of bounds. We'll see where they mark this one on the far side. They'll give them the 24-yard line of their own is where Harrisonville starts their next drive. 3 minutes and 48 seconds left to go here in the third quarter. Warrensburg leads by five over Harrisonville, who just got the football back. So here comes QB1, Stryker Gilmore yet again for the next offensive look for the Wildcats. The mist is still coming down, as it has pretty well all night. Three receivers come near, one far. Shotgun formation, rather it's the pistol. Snap. Gilmore keeps it himself, going to the far side. He's taken down the backfield. There is a flag around the tackle, and Warrensburg doesn't seem to like it. Would be a big tackle for a loss, but it looks like the flag will go in the way of the Wildcats.
1: Dr. Gilmore was the ball carrier for Hessenville.
0: So personal foul against Warrensburg. So that'll be a first down for Harrisonville and some yards. So it looks like the indication is a horse collar. It's interesting. I feel like I haven't seen that call in a while. I thought that horse collar got lumped in with face mask, and it was all indicated face mask. Either way, it's a personal foul, 15 yards. This ball goes to the 39-yard line, far side hash. Three receivers near, one far, pistol formation. Gilmore takes the snap, option play going far side. He'll pitch out to his running back, Melzer. Gets taken down about 2 yards into his run. Give him the 41-yard line, second and eight coming. Within 3.5 minutes to go in the third quarter. 3:28 is where the clock stands. The ball's on the far side hash, 41. So second down, 8 yards to go. Harrisonville with the football in their own territory. Three receivers near, one far. Pistol snap, give to Melzer. Across the 45-yard line, dives forward to the 48. It's 1 yard shy of the line to gain, third and one. Game that seemed to, after there were so many fireworks, just the pace of things has slowed down. Harrisonville faced with a third and one from the far side hash, 48-yard line. Three receivers near, one far, pistol formation. Melzer behind the quarterback, Gilmore. Snap. He's taken down in the backfield. And there's a fumble. The ball is out. So Warrensburg has the football. Wow, it's recovered by Jacob Bott. I didn't see the ball come out, but Jacob Bott sure did. Jumps on it, and Warrensburg has the football. Far side hash, 47-yard line, first and 10. So Warrensburg ball, they lead by 5 points. 32-27, two receivers near, one far. Michelle to the right of Mannering. Snap. Quick hitter, near side complete. Dorian has room to run to the 40. Makes a man miss to the 35. Stumbles down to the 32-yard line. Good for a first down for the Warrensburg Tigers. 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Warrensburg working quickly. Two receivers near, one far. Shotgun formation. Snap. Quick hitter, far side complete. McCracken. Around the 25-yard line. It's a gain of a few. We'll see where they spot this ball. Looks like the 26, second and five coming up. Warrensburg quickly again. Two receivers near, one far. Shotgun formation. Snap, give Michelle. Looking to go up the middle, across the 25-yard line. Dives forward to the 23. That's right at the line to gain. Looks like it'll be about a yard short. Third and one. Personnel change for Warrensburg as Dorian Lee comes in this game for Camden Yancey. So a tight end switch Third down, 1 yard to go. 2 minutes now and counting left in the third quarter. Warrensburg leads 32-27. One receiver near, one far. Lee in motion from far to near of the line. Michelle to the left of Mannering. Snap, give Michelle to the 25. It's wrapped up, taken down. He may be short of the line to gain. And he will be short. Fourth down coming up. It's fourth and maybe inches for Warrensburg.
1: Fourth down now for Warrensburg.
0: Another personnel change. As you can imagine, looks like Warrensburg's going for this. The ball is within the 25, the maybe 23-yard line, we'll call it, in Harrisonville territory. So this is four-down territory, especially on a fourth and one. Dorian Mayhem to the near side, Dominic Farr. Snap, give Michelle up the middle. He does have the line to gain and more. Still on his feet within the 20 to the 10. Now a flag does come in late in this play as Michelle is taken down around the 10-yard line. It's a hold against Warrensburg, and that one hurts. Now we'll go from the spot. We'll see where they put this ball down. So the call, a hold on Warrensburg, will remain fourth down. A minute and 4 seconds left here in the third quarter. Warrensburg leads 32-27.
1: Holding penalty will bring the ball back to the Harrisonville 28-yard line.
0: So it goes back to the 28, fourth down. Will be about 7 yards to go. Personnel change to bring out a few more receivers. Looks like Warrensburg may go spread five. Three receivers near, Dorian Mayhem, Dominic Mayhem, and Nash Collins. One receiver far, McCracken, the tight end Dorian Lee is on the far side of the line. Mannering by himself. There's the snap. Pressure early. Quick hitter, Dorian Mayhem complete. Dives forward to the 20-yard line. The ball came out, but it's ruled incomplete by our umpire, and the Warrensburg sideline can't believe it. He dove forward to the 20-yard line. The ball came out as he hit the turf. He recovered it. But incomplete pass is the ruling. That means turnover on downs, Harrisonville football. So Harrisonville ball in a 5-point game, 37 seconds left in the third quarter. Three receivers near, one far. Pistol set. Snap. Gilmore looks to throw into double coverage, and this ball is incomplete. Looking around the 45-yard line, that one not to be for Harrisonville. 31 seconds to go in the third quarter.
1: We'll bring up a second and 10 now from the 28-yard line.
0: The ball goes back to the 28, second and 10. It was a good throw from the quarterback striker, Gilmore. Almost had a man. Tried to thread the needle into double coverage. Now it's second and 10. Three receivers near, one far, pistol formation. Snap, Gilmore. It's a give to Melzer. As he falls forward around the 35-yard line to the 36. Third down, 2 yards to go for the Wildcats with 15 seconds and counting left in the third quarter. They may just take this one into the fourth quarter. They have 10 seconds to snap the football. Now they will go to the far sideline, and the third quarter will expire. So we're through three. 32-27, Warrensburg leads by 5 points, 12 minutes of football left to play. That is on after this. 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
0: Welcome back to Warrensburg High School. 32-27 is your score. Big third down coming up. Third and two for Harrisonville. Near side hash, 36-yard line. So big third and two. One receiver near, three far. Pistol formation. Gilmore looks left. Now he takes the snap. He'll take it himself up the middle, tripped up, dives forward. He may be a yard short. He goes down at the 37-yard line. He is a yard short. Fourth and one coming up for Harrisonville. Now what do you do if you're head coach Brent Maxwell? Fourth down, a yard to go from your own 37. 11 and a half minutes and counting left to go in this game. Harrisonville trails by five. The offense is on the field. Looks like they'll go for it. Both teams have all three timeouts. As Gilmore looks to call in an audible. We'll see if they actually snap this ball or not. Try to get Warrensburg to jump. That's what it looks like they're doing. And now a flag will fly for delay of game. Warrensburg doesn't jump. See if there was a timeout called first or if they're going to take the 5 yards. Yep, delay of game is the signal that'll back them up five. Now Harrisonville will punt, it appears. Back the ball up to the 32-yard line, fourth and six.
1: So it's now fourth and six for Harrisonville. Ball resting at their 32-yard line.
0: So that backs it up to the 32-yard line of Harrisonville. Now it looks like the quarterback, Gilmore, will punt it away. Snap, miscommunication in the backfield. Gilmore ran into his own man, and this ball is down. Warrensburg either has it or it's a turnover on downs. It's Hunter Michelle who comes up with the football. Warrensburg gets the ball with great field position. Well, I know hindsight's 20-20 and you can't predict the future. But if you're Harrisonville now, you wish you would have gone for that fourth and one. Now, Warrensburg football at the 27-yard line. 28, we'll call it. Right to left they go. They're just outside of the red zone. One receiver near, too far. Snap, give Michelle up the middle. 30-yard line. Pushes forward inside the 25 to the 23. It's a gain of about 6 yards. Call it five. Second and five coming up. Within 11 minutes, clock will continue to wind.
1: Second down, Tigers.
0: Warrensburg gets their play call. Second down, 5 yards to go. Three receivers go far, none near. Michelle to the right of Mannering in the gun. Snap. Play action pass complete. McCracken first down and more. 15-yard line toward the 10. Marked down at the 11-yard line. That's good for a Fox Heating and Cooling first down. Installation, service, maintenance, and more. 660-747-2992. As Warrensburg enters the American Senior Benefits red zone, American Senior Benefits is ensuring all ages of life. First down, 10 to go from the 11-yard line in the red zone. Two receivers near, one far. Michelle to the right of Mannering in the gun. Man in motion, Dorian Mayhem from near to far. Snap, give Michelle to the 5-yard line. He's wrestled down from behind around the 2-yard line. Second and one coming, but Warrensburg just about 2 yards from the house and whistles. We do have a Harrisonville Wildcat down at the end of this play. Second and one, Warrensburg has the ball on the 2-yard line with 9:42 left to go in this one. Warrensburg does lead by five, 32-27. with that injured Wildcat down, we will take a break. You're listening to Warrensburg Tiger Football. It's brought to you by Warrensburg Chrysler. 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
0: There's good news that Harrisonville Wildcat has been helped to his feet. Still does seem to favor his left leg. That's Elliot Stone, the junior D lineman. Of course, we wish all the best for Elliot Stone, the injured Harrisonville Wildcat, on that previous play. Both teams will come back out onto the field. Warrensburg's offense, Harrisonville's defense. Far side hash, 2-yard line. Warrensburg 2 yards away from another touchdown. 32-27 is the score. Warrensburg leads. They would go up 2 possessions with this touchdown. It would be their largest lead of the night. With that, 5 points is their largest lead of the night that they have right now. It matches their 26-21 lead earlier. Man in motion, far to near. Snap, give Michelle up the middle. He's met right around the goal line. He'll fall forward to the 1, which should be good for a first down. So they will move the chains. Fox Heating and Cooling, first down. Installation, service, maintenance, and more. 660-747-2992. First and goal for Warrensburg on the 1-yard line. Ball's on the far side hash. One receiver near, too far. Michelle to the left of Mannering in the gun. Mannering looks right, sends a man in motion from far to near. Snap. He'll go to that man in motion. That's Dorian Mayhem. Caught. Touchdown, Warrensburg. So Warrensburg has their largest lead of the night. Warrensburg. 38-27 is your score, and Warrensburg will go for 2. It's an 11-point lead for Warrensburg, looking to stretch it to 13. Ball will go to the near side hash on the, I believe, 3-yard line. One receiver near, 3 far. Mannering by himself in the backfield. There's the snap. He rolls far the whole way towards 3 receivers. Pass caught by Dorian Mayhem on a quick out route. And the 2-point conversion is good from the Warrensburg Tigers. How about a nice even 40 for Warrensburg up to this point, as we are in the fourth quarter. So Warrensburg leads 40-27. It's a 13-point lead for Warrensburg. 8:57 left to go in this one. Warrensburg up by 13 points. We'll take a quick break. 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
0: Seven to go in this one as we welcome you back to Warrensburg High School. 40-27, Warrensburg leads Harrisonville. 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Thank Warrensburg Chrysler for being our title sponsor this evening. Warrensburg to send this one away, right to left. End over end kick will be hauled in at the 12-yard line. Left to right goes Harrisonville. Across the 20 to the 25, looking for options. He's still on his feet around the 28. A lot of confusion as this play is still alive across the 30-yard line to the 34.
1: Brady Cannibly on the return for Hirschendale.
0: So this ball will be placed at the 35-yard line on the far side hash.
1: At the 35-yard line, first down, Hirschendale.
0: Whether you're from Warrensburg or Harrisonville watching the game this evening, we thank you for your support. We thank our sponsors as well. Thanks Warrensburg Chrysler for sponsoring this coverage of Warrensburg High School football. Quick hitter near side complete, 35-yard line, dives forward to the 40. That's Cole Smalley. Takes it 6 yards, second and four coming.
1: Nash Collins, number 11, leading the tacklers. They gain a 5 on the play. It'll be second and 5 now from the 40-yard line, second down.
0: We have a 13-point ball game. This is the largest lead for Warrensburg tonight. The largest lead for Harrisonville. You'd have to look back in the first half when the Wildcats led this one 21-6. It was a 15-point advantage. That's the largest lead of either team. From there, Warrensburg scored 20 unanswered. Then we've gone back and forth to get to this 40-27 score. Since a QB keeper goes to the far side, Gilmore, who's taken down at the 40-yard line, third and five coming up.
1: Third down and five. It's third down. It's third down, Tiger fans. Let's go. Make some noise. Let them know you're here. Come on.
0: Between the hashes at the 40-yard line. Man in motion from far to near. Snap. Looking to pass is Gilmore. Finds an out route complete to the 50-yard line. Still on his feet is Eli Torres. That's good for a Harrisonville first down. That's a big one. That's Fox Heating and Cooling first down. Installation, service, maintenance, and more. 660-747-2992. They'll spot this one officially. They'll give him the 50-yard line right at midfield. 7 minutes, 20 seconds left to go in this one. Ball is on the near side hash, 50-yard line. This is a drive where Harrisonville Fields needs to score. They trail by 13. And it's going to take two possessions to get back into this one. Gilmore looking to pass, rolls back to his 40-yard line. Off balance, complete to the 45-yard line. Goes forward to the 44. It's a gain of 6 yards, second and four. I think that pass showed that striker, Gilmore, just how special of a quarterback he's been tonight. That's a hard pass to make. He rolled all the way back to his 40-yard line, threw off balance, and hit his man for a gain of 6 yards. Snap, quick hitter, far side complete, wide receiver screen to the 45-yard line. That is Eli Torres, who goes forward about 2 yards. They'll put this ball on the 43, so maybe a 1 yard gain, third and three coming up. Another big third down coming up, but if you're Harrisonville at this point, 6:18 and counting left in this one, I think this is four down territory. They trail by two scores, and those two scores would have to be touchdowns. One of them would have to come with a PAT. Here's a snap option play coming near side. Quarterback is hit, but he goes to his running back option. That's Torres, but he's also wrapped up and taken down back to the 44-yard line. Here comes fourth down and four. I think Harrisonville has to go for it. They spot it all the way back to the 45, so it's fourth and five coming up. This could be the game. I know there's 5 minutes and 40 seconds left to go, but it's a 13-point game. Harrisonville with the ball. And here's a different set. Send some linemen here to the near side. Snap. Quick hitter over the middle. Too tall for the intended receiver, Eli Torres, on the quick slant. Harrisonville brought all the attention to the near side, put a couple linemen there. Went to the far side receiver, Torres, on a quick slant over the middle. It was drawn up well, but the pass just too tall from quarterback Stryker Gilmore, who was visibly upset with himself from his throw there. Turnover on downs. Warrensburg football, right to left they go from their own 45. 5:31 is where the clock stands still left in this one. 13-point ball game. One receiver near McCracken. Dominic Mayhem is on the end of the line, far side for Warrensburg. Michelle to the right of Mannering in the gun. Also bunched up behind Dominic Mayhem is Dorian Mayhem, who gets the reception here to the 50-yard line, still on his feet around the 40 where he slammed down. That's a gain of 15 yards from Warrensburg, first and 10. To Fox Heating and Cooling, first down, installation, service, maintenance, and more, 660-747-2992. So far side hash, 40-yard line. Warrensburg in Harrisonville territory, first and 10. 4:58 and counting, left to go in this one. Shotgun snap. Give Michelle up the middle. He goes downhill, has room to run to the 20, 15, 10, 5. Touchdown, Warrensburg. This Warrensburg offense has come alive in this second half. Warrensburg 46-27. Warrensburg continues to roll and they'll go for two. Again, Warrensburg has gone for two pretty well all season. They tried a couple PATs early on with a few home games, but none of them were good. So now they go for two, and now Warrensburg has taken a timeout. 46-27. Warrensburg is up 19 points with 4:46 left to go in this one. That timeout is brought to you by Flat Branch Home Loans. Let's get you home, 660-422-5699. With that, we will take a break. 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
0: Warrensburg High School. Now, speaking of Mules National, beautiful course. It is tricky, though. I think last time I was out there, I shot a 93, 94 maybe. I used to be good at golf. I'm not anymore. But it's still a tough course out there at Mules National Golf Club, but very nice nonetheless. Warrensburg going for two over in the middle to the tight end Yancey. It's caught, and the two-point conversion is good. The Warrensburg offense will continue to roll. 48-27, they lead by 21 points with 4 minutes and 46 seconds left to go in this one. We'll keep it here. After that, touchdown from Warrensburg. Warrensburg set to kick this one away right to left. But talk about an offensive explosion. In the second half, with 4:46 left to go, Warrensburg has scored 28 points to Harrisonville's 6 here in the second half. The Wildcats led 21-20 at the halftime break. But again, Warrensburg 28-6 here in half number 2 to lead it 48-27 over the Wildcats. Things can turn quickly on the gridiron in a half of football, and that's happened tonight. So Warrensburg will tee this one up. The goal is always send this one to Japan, it feels. Send it far down the field. May settle for about the 10-yard line like he has the past few kickoffs. And now this one's a low liner, not sure if intentional or not, but the flag has come out. Warrensburg moved too soon. So Warrensburg will be backed up to the 35-yard line. And it may just be me thinking about this. It may be because it's a 21-point game now with 4:46 left to go. But I've never wondered until this very moment what flags are necessarily made out of. I don't know if you just go to the tactile shop and pick out some yellow fabric. As this ball is squibbed down the middle of the field, Harrisonville has the football to the 40. This ball's poked out. Warrensburg has fallen on it. Warrensburg Tiger football. in the second half about everything that could go right for Warrensburg has, and on the flip side, if you're Harrisonville, about everything that could go wrong has as well. So Warrensburg ball, first and 10 on their own 46-yard line.
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0: As they announce, it's time for the students here who need a ride to call for that ride home. I remember those days. 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It was fun to drive. But freshman, sophomore year, not too shabby. As it looks like Warrensburg has taken a timeout. 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
0: I'll tell you, Warrensburg has you covered if you want to go golfing. Birdies and Brews on any day, go inside. Heard from Mules National a little earlier. Nice course owned by the University of Central Missouri. If you want a fun thing to do on a Friday night, head out to a Warrensburg Tiger football game. Tigers are rolling right now, 48-27. They lead by 21. 4:40 left to go in this one. Snap, give Michelle. Goes up the middle, 50-yard line toward the 45, where he's taken down. Rather, that is not Michelle. We have a different running back in for Warrensburg. That is Mason Solins, the sophomore, listed as a running back offensively, defensive back on the defensive side of the ball. So near side hash, 45-yard line. Snap, give. Going up the middle, room to run around the 40-yard line. That's Mason Solins, where he's taken down.
1: That 7-yard gain by sophomore running back number 31, Mason Solins, is good for a Tiger. First and 10,
0: Tiger. A first down is brought to you by Fox Heating and Cooling, installation, service, maintenance, and more, 660-747-2992. Send three receivers far, none near. Pistol formation. Camden Mannering waiting for some time to run off. 3.5 minutes to go in this one and count. Looks right, now looks central. Takes the snap. Give. Looking up the middle across the 40-yard line again. That's Mason Solins. He'll get a yard. Second and 9 coming up.
1: Peyton Banks, number 70 on the stop for Harrisonville. Gain of 1. We'll bring up a second and 9 now. Ball resting at the Harrisonville 38-yard line. Second down.
0: So second down, 9 yards to go. One receiver near, too far for Warrensburg. Dorian Lee, the tight end, on the near side of the line. 2:40 and counting left to go in this one. Warrensburg will roll to a victory tonight. I was going to say cruise, but the first half was definitely no cruise. Harrisonville had the lead. Snap. There's a give to Mason Solins. Gain of a couple. 3rd and 6 coming up.
1: Jackson Alvarez on the stop for Harrisonville. We'll bring up a 3rd down now. 3rd and 7. Correction, 3rd and 6. Ball now resting at the Harrisonville 36-yard line.
0: So the ball is on the near side hash. So we approach the 2-minute mark. No 2-minute warning in Missouri high school football. So we'll continue The clock will continue rolling. Two receivers far, none near. Pistol formation. Solon stands behind the quarterback, Mannering. Snap whistles. It's like potentially a timeout. No, rather, Dominic Mayhem has to head to the sideline. He'll be replaced by Nash Collins. So this ball's on the near side hash, 36-yard line. Minute 48 is where the clock stands still with time remaining in this one. Third and six. Two receivers far, none near. Pistol formation. Snap. Here's Solens. Gets back to the line of scrimmage. No gain. So fourth and six from the 40, from the 36. And they've stopped this clock. Oh, there's a flag down. False start against Warrensburg. Backs them up five. We'll see if this is accepted from the far sideline of Harrisonville or not. So the penalty is declined.
1: Ball at the Wildcat 36-yard line. Third down.
0: With the penalty declined, I was under the impression it was going to flip to fourth down, and now it will. It was announced in-house that it was still third down. The sign said third down, and it will flip to fourth down.
1: Fourth and seven now for one.
0: This could be a situation where Warrensburg runs down the clock and maybe uses one of their timeouts. Minute and a half left to go in this one. One receiver near, too far. Solens to the left of Mannering in the gun. Minute 20 and counting to go. Snap, give, Solens. Wrapped up in the backfield and taken down. It's a loss of one. That'll be a turnover on downs. And Harrisonville will get the football with a minute 15 left to go in this one. The second half has particularly been impressive for Warrensburg as they lead by 21 points. Again, to take a look at the district of Warrensburg, and that's what matters at the end of the season. I got to go through a couple of my papers. I feel like I print out like 10 papers a week, and I use like five of them. I could use my iPad, but I think I like the tactile feel of the paper maybe a little more than a screen. But Warrensburg sits in second right now, right behind Moberly. Now, depending on what Moberly does, Warrensburg still could advance in the district. It will be a QB keeper from Harrisonville. It's Brody McNeil, QB2, in this one. Take it a couple yards down to the 39-yard line. Gain of two, second and eight. We're within a minute remaining in this one. 48-27 is your score. Warrensburg leads by 21 points. And they will roll to victory based on a huge second-half performance this evening. There's a snap. Give up the middle. 40-yard line goes down to the 42. On the carry there is David Melzer. And if Harrisonville doesn't want to snap the ball again, they don't have to, as the ball is on the 42-yard line. Warrensburg starts to congregate here around midfield, still on their sideline. Harrisonville may run one or two more plays as they're in the pistol. Two receivers near, one far. Third down. Snap. Play action. Looked like the QB was going to keep it himself. He's brought down in the backfield. That's Brody McNeil. For a quarterback sack, brings him back to the original line of scrimmage, back to the 37-yard line, and the clock will now read zeros. Warrensburg trailed at the halftime break, 21-20, but they roll in half number two. Warrensburg takes the victory over Harrisonville by the final of 48-27 tonight. 21-point win for Warrensburg. I'll take one final break. I'll be back to wrap this one up. When you come back, you're listening to Warrensburg Tiger Football on 1450 KOKO.
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0: to score 20 points unanswered to go up 26-21. They went a little back and forth, then in the second half, Warrensburg really ran away with it. The halftime score was 21-20. The final score is 48-27. Warrensburg wins, putting up 48 points this evening in the victory. If we look at how many points Warrensburg has put up to this point, this is the most they put up this season. They scored 32 in their win over Smith Cotton, 34 in their win over Excelsior Springs, 30 in their win at Oak Grove, and then only 22 at their loss at Moberly. So this 48 points is the biggest number, but they've excelled offensively, especially here at home, putting up 32, 34, and 48 here in Warrensburg. Camden Mannering is a big reason why. He has a great wide receiver core. Hunter Michelle in the backfield has been a big leader. So has Zandon Johnson stepped in the backfield when Hunter Michelle has been unable to go. But tonight it was a lot of Hunter Michelle in the backfield for Warrensburg until the end when we saw Mason Solins. But everything felt like it was working in the second half for Warrensburg offensively. They put up 48 points. This offense is very much alive for the Warrensburg Tigers. And the defense as well, I know they allowed 21 points in the first half, but they only allowed 6 in half number 2. If you just look at the final two quarters, the score would have been 28-6. So Warrensburg offensively and defensively found a lot of answers coming out of the halftime break. Credit to the players, credit to head coach Chris Cavanaugh and his entire coaching staff, because Warrensburg really turned things around in the second half. With the win, Warrensburg improves to 4-1. Harrisonville falls to 2-3. The Wildcats have now played 5 ranked teams in a row, 4 of those in Class 4, 1 of those in Class 3. So that 2-3 record could be deceiving for this Harrisonville team. They had a lot of bright spots tonight, just an unfortunate second half for Harrisonville. Now, Warrensburg, this is a quality win for the Warrensburg Tigers, because look at their first 3 wins. Smith Cotton has a record entering tonight of 1-3. Excelsior Springs 0-4 entering tonight, and Oak Grove 1-3. So their 3 wins have been against teams who don't have the best record. Then they fell in a very close game to Moberly, who's undefeated. But this one over Harrisonville, I know Harrisonville is under 500, 2-3. But like I said, a lot of those games, except for Smithville, were close. If you look at the scoreboard, they're all against ranked teams, and Warrensburg won it by 21 points. This is a quality win for Warrensburg, who is ranked number 10 in Class 4. So that is your final score. Warrensburg, 48. Harrisonville, 27. That's all I have for you tonight here from Warrensburg. If you want more athletics here on this station, again, next week we will be here at home as Warrensburg hosts Pleasant Hill. And if you want athletics tomorrow, tune in to this station, 1450 KOKO, 92.1 FM, or 98.5 The Bar. 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Your final score one final time, Warrensburg 48, Harrisonville 27. Warrensburg a big 21-point victory tonight. This has been a presentation of Warrensburg High School football on 1450 KOKO.
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1: It's intensifying. I'm Lisa Lucera, Fox News. The nor'easter making its way up the Atlantic coast is getting stronger with the outer rain bands now reaching New York City.
2: We're going to see a lot of rain and wind up and down the mid-Atlantic and northeast coast. Most nor'easters come up the coast and go on out. This one is getting trapped by the steering flow. It comes north from towards Long Island and then makes a turn to the left right into the Jersey Shore and winds itself down later Sunday. So we've got four successive high tide cycles where tides will be running as much as 3 feet above normally dry ground and massive beach erosion already. Some of those beaches in Maryland, Delaware, and certainly in New Jersey have been decimated. They've lost 3 to 4 feet of sand. And this is going to continue into Sunday.
1: Fox Weather's Mike Seidel in Greenport, New York. Wind gusts could reach 65 miles per hour on Cape Cod and the islands. Meanwhile, people who live on Hawaii's Big Island preparing for potentially life-threatening flooding from Hurricane Nolo. The National Weather Service says the storm is about 185 miles south of the Big Island and is headed northeast. President Trump called it productive after days of meetings with China's President Xi Jinping.
3: A senior U.S. official tells Fox that President Trump and President Xi discuss the economy, trade, superintelligence, and cooperation on a number of issues of shared importance. But there have been zero announcements on any of these topics after a lavish two-day state visit.
1: Fox's Aisha Hasni at the White House. The Trump administration has canceled nearly $1 billion in spending already approved by Congress for immigrant services and diversity-focused initiatives. The Office of Management and Budget says the cut was focused on the most harmful government spending, but Maine Republican Senator Susan Collins, the chair of the Senate Appropriations Committee, calls the cuts illegal. 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
1: Jersey Democratic Lieutenant Governor Dale Caldwell has resigned after Governor Mikey Sherrill demanded he step down over accusations of inappropriate behavior and ethics lapses. Democratic Alaska Senate candidate Mary Peltola facing allegations of mistreating staffers and using slurs.
8: This state may end up deciding who controls power of the U.S. Senate. The New York Times put out a piece on Wednesday citing 9 former staffers who claim she used gay slurs, called a person the R word, physically shoved an aide, and wished a botched abortion on a Planned Parenthood board member. We caught up with Peltola on Wednesday at a labor campaign event. Peltola did not answer our questions. Her campaign says she regrets some of her behavior, but says some of the accusers are, quote, exaggerating and outright lying. Now, in this state, protecting Alaskan fishers and marine life has become a fiercely debated topic, along with gas, diesel, and cost of living.
1: Fox's Matt Finn in Anchorage. Peltola and Republican incumbent Senator Dan Sullivan are the leading contenders in Alaska's Senate race. The state votes by ranked choice. There are 4 candidates in all. U2 celebrating 5 decades by playing at the school in Dublin where they met.
9: The band ripped through a 7-song set for hundreds of students on the schoolyard of Mount Temple Comprehensive School. The band was formed 50 years ago when 14-year-old drummer Larry Mullen Jr. posted a note on a message board reading, "Drummer seeks musicians to form band." Originally known as Feedback, the group consisted of singer Paul Hewson, now Bono, guitarist David Evans, known as The Edge, and Adam Clayton on bass. At the schoolyard gig, the band gave the first live performance of its new single, Silencio, from the upcoming album, Carnival de Luz, out November 13th.
1: Fox's Michelle Pollino. The new album includes a duet with Dolly Parton on what would become her final recording. I'm Lisa Lucera. This is Fox News.
6: From the Coco Weather Center, the Warrensburg forecast. Tonight, a chance of showers and thunderstorms and mostly cloudy, a low around 66. Tomorrow, still a chance of showers with thunderstorms also possible after 4 p.m. Mostly cloudy, a high of 79. Tomorrow night, chance of showers and thunderstorms, mostly cloudy with a low around 66. And on Sunday, still a chance for rain, showers and thunderstorms possible, partly sunny, a high of 81. Monday, partly sunny, also a high of 81.
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1: Getting stronger. I'm Lisa Lacera, Fox News. As a nor'easter roars up the Atlantic coast, millions will be impacted by heavy rains, high winds, and there could be power outages. Fox Weather's Bob Van Dillen is in Manasquan, New Jersey.
2: It's a moderate flood right now. Tomorrow morning's high tide expected to be a major flood, and we haven't seen that in years. And the reason why, this coastal storm, it's moving up across the Jersey Shore overnight tonight, deepening as it does, strengthening. The only problem is, there's a huge area of high pressure sitting over Quebec, acting like a wall, like a block. Can't go past it. What does it do? It retrogrades back into New Jersey by Sunday morning. Kind of rains itself out through Sunday afternoon, but that means more flooding over the next few days.
1: That's, of course, Manasquan, New Jersey. Eight counties in New Jersey and New York City under a state of emergency. Forecasters say wind gusts of up to 65 miles per hour expected on Cape Cod and the islands. Preparations underway in Hawaii's Big Island as Hurricane Nolo bears down. Forecasters say as much as 15 inches of rain and 50 mile per hour wind gusts are expected. The conflict in Iran, part of the conversation during a state visit from the Chinese leader.
3: President Trump says he and Chinese President Xi Jinping did talk about the war in Iran during the three-day state visits, along with the economy, trade, and AI.
4: America is very happy about this visit, and I'm sure China is very happy also. Great things for both countries, and it's been just very, very productive.
3: China is a top buyer of Iranian oil and has been accused of providing satellite imagery to the IRGC. Presidents Trump and Xi will see each other at least twice more this year at a November summit in China and the G20 in Miami in December.
1: Fox's Jared Halpern at the White House. The Trump administration's canceled nearly $1 billion in funding for immigrant services and diversity-focused initiatives already approved by Congress. 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
1: Deaths of two college students in Mississippi bring scrutiny over products allegedly containing an extract that's widely unregulated.
8: Deaths of two University of Mississippi students are being investigated as possible overdoses as police found packages of products claiming to contain the extract kratom near the bodies. But an industry group is pushing back on public criticism of the extract, saying the products found might have been manipulated, considering the lack of FDA regulation.
9: And please, for the media, do not write the conclusion before the laboratory writes the report. All of us want answers.
8: Mac Haddow with the American Kratom Association. Proponents of the extract claim in proper doses it can bring pain relief and mood stabilization. Eben Brown, Fox News.
1: Two arrests have been made in that case. Social media platform X is facing fines from regulators in Europe.
10: The European Union's regulator, the European Commission, says it will defend its fines of about $137 million it has accused social media platform X of breaching its digital regulation. Elon Musk is fighting to have his case dismissed, and the U.S. Justice Department has filed an application to support X. Regulators claim X's blue check marks break rules because they involve deceptive design practices and could expose users to scams and manipulation. The Justice Department says if the fine is upheld, it may have significant implications for U.S. online platforms and other companies providing digital services in the EU. Ginny Cosella, Fox News.
1: Volkswagen says it's recalling nearly 3 million Volkswagen and Audi vehicles made between 2017 and 2024 as precautionary measure because the failure of a screw could cause a loss of steering. Germany's Motor Vehicle Agency says there have been no known incidents or accidents related to the issue. I'm Lisa Lacera. This is Fox News.
11: Remember when you could get a burger at a sit-down restaurant for only $6? 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Now open 24 hours Friday and Saturday. IHOP Warrensburg. 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
12: From the Coco Weather Center, the Warrensburg forecast. Tonight, a chance of showers and thunderstorms and mostly cloudy, a low around 66. Tomorrow, still a chance of showers with thunderstorms also possible after 4 p.m. Mostly cloudy, a high of 79. Tomorrow night, chance of showers and thunderstorms, mostly cloudy with a low around 66. And on Sunday, still a chance for rain, showers and thunderstorms possible, partly sunny, a high of 81. Monday, partly sunny, also a high of 81.
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0: From the Cocoa Weather Center, the Warrensburg forecast tonight, a chance of showers and thunderstorms and mostly cloudy, a low around 66. Tomorrow, still a chance of showers with thunderstorms also possible after 4 p.m. Mostly cloudy, a high of 79. Tomorrow night, chance of showers and thunderstorms, mostly cloudy with a low around 66. And on Sunday, still a chance for rain, showers and thunderstorms possible, partly sunny, a high of 81. Monday, partly sunny, also a high of 81.
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2: From the Cocoa Weather Center, the Warrensburg forecast, tonight a chance of showers and thunderstorms and mostly cloudy, a low around 66. Tomorrow, still a chance of showers with thunderstorms also possible after 4 p.m. Mostly cloudy, a high of 79. Tomorrow night, chance of showers and thunderstorms, mostly cloudy with a low around 66. And on Sunday, still a chance for rain, showers and thunderstorms possible, partly sunny, a high of 81. Monday, partly sunny, also a high of 81.
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5: There's an old Australian stockman lying, dying. And he gets himself up onto one elbow and he turns to his mates who are gathered round and he says, "Watch me wallabies feed, mate. Watch me wallabies feed. 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
1: Bracing for a nor'easter. I'm Deborah Valentine, Fox News. Northern portions of the East Coast are bracing for severe weather conditions brought on by a strong nor'easter. Fox Weather's Brandi Campbell has more from Boston.
2: We're already starting to feel some of the impacts from this nor'easter, which is about 400 miles south of us here along Nantasket Beach. The winds, they're already whipping in the 20-mile-per-hour range, but we've already had some gusts get into the 30s. The wave impact, they are white-capped. And at the height of this storm going into this weekend, we could see up to 6 footers, but even higher for some of the coastal towns going into the northeast. Now, I also want to mention we have a couple of warnings, one being a coastal flood warning that's in place through Sunday. Some places that are low lying could see 1 to 2 feet of water above normally dry ground.
1: These conditions are accompanied by a high wind warning with predictions of gusts up to 60 miles per hour. Forecasters are saying Hawaii could see up to 34 inches of rain from Hurricane Nolo. Fox Weather's Robert Ray has more from Hilo.
3: Hurricane Nolo, less than 200 miles to the south of the Big Island right now. Category 2, 105-mile-an-hour winds expected to be increased to a major hurricane, Category 3, in the coming day or so. We're not going to have a direct landfall, per se, but that really doesn't matter as far as the impacts go. Unfortunately, between 30 to 40 inches of rain could fall on the Big Island, depending on what elevation you're at. And remember, the Big Island, almost 14,000 feet. All that water's got to come down somewhere, and it will inundate rivers and streams, take apart vegetation, potentially compromise roads and structures.
1: No direct hit to any of the islands is forecast, but all areas will be affected. Alabama settling its lawsuit with TikTok for $116 million. 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
1: The agenda during a state visit from the Chinese leader. Fox's Jared Halpern reports.
9: President Trump says he and Chinese President Xi Jinping did talk about the war in Iran during the 3-day state visits, along with the economy, trade, and AI.
10: America is very happy about this visit, and I'm sure China is very happy also. Great things for both countries, and it's been just very, very productive.
9: China is a top buyer of Iranian oil and has been accused of providing satellite imagery to the IRGC. Presidents Trump and Xi will see each other at least twice more this year at a November summit in China and the G20 in Miami in December. At the White House, Jared Halpern, Fox News.
1: Iran's foreign minister proposes a plan to reopen the Strait of Hormuz. Fox's Tanya J. Powers reports.
11: The proposal laid out by the Iranian foreign minister to reporters on the sidelines of the United Nations General Assembly resembles the commitments in June's so-called Memorandum of Understanding with the U.S. that quickly collapsed. The 7-day plan calls for all hostilities to end, including in Lebanon, the U.S. release of Iran's frozen assets, a waiver of sanctions on Iranian oil, and lifting the naval blockade on Iran. On the last day, the Strait of Hormuz would be reopened. Iran's foreign minister said his country was ready to put the plan into effect as soon as President Trump agreed to it. The proposal comes after the presidents of both countries delivered hostile speeches at the UN this week, with President Trump threatening Iran with, quote, annihilation. In New York City, Tanya J. Powers, Fox News.
1: President Trump has rejected that proposal from Iran's foreign minister to reopen the Strait of Hormuz. The Trump administration is canceling nearly $1 billion in congressionally approved spending targeting domestic funding for immigrant services and diversity initiatives. Maine Republican Senator Susan Collins condemned the maneuver as an illegal seizure of congressional appropriations powers. I'm Deborah Valentine. This is Fox News.
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18: From the Coco Weather Center, the Warrensburg forecast tonight, a chance of showers and thunderstorms and mostly cloudy, a low around 66. Tomorrow, still a chance of showers with thunderstorms also possible after 4 p.m. Mostly cloudy, a high of 79. Tomorrow night, chance of showers and thunderstorms, mostly cloudy with a low around 66. And on Sunday, still a chance for rain, showers and thunderstorms possible, partly sunny, a high of 81. Monday, partly sunny, also a high of 81.
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0: From the Cocoa Weather Center, the Warrensburg forecast tonight: a chance of showers and thunderstorms and mostly cloudy, a low around 66. Tomorrow, still a chance of showers with thunderstorms also possible after 4 p.m. Mostly cloudy, a high of 79. Tomorrow night, chance of showers and thunderstorms, mostly cloudy with a low around 66. And on Sunday, still a chance for rain, showers and thunderstorms possible, partly sunny, a high of 81. Monday, partly sunny, also a high of 81.
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2: From the Coco Weather Center, the Warrensburg forecast tonight, a chance of showers and thunderstorms and mostly cloudy, a low around 66. Tomorrow, still a chance of showers with thunderstorms also possible after 4 p.m. Mostly cloudy, a high of 79. Tomorrow night, chance of showers and thunderstorms, mostly cloudy with a low around 66. And on Sunday, still a chance for rain, showers and thunderstorms possible, partly sunny, a high of 81. Monday, partly sunny, also a high of 81.
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2: Nasty conditions expected in the Northeast. I'm Chris DeMeo, Fox News. The Northeast prepping for heavy rain and gusty winds for this nor'easter weekend.
3: The nor'easter is strengthening a few hundred miles south in the Atlantic. Now, the forecast says it will reach land along the New Jersey coast this Sunday as 40 million Americans from Massachusetts to North Carolina could be impacted by damaging winds, flooding from rain, or even major coastal flooding. We are already seeing impacts at airports in New York as they face ground delays due to the wind. Power outages are on the rise, but on the low end right now. But the most intense impacts will come Saturday and Sunday.
2: Fox Weather's Brandi Campbell in Boston. Delays and cancellations are expected at the nation's airports through the weekend. President Trump says the state visit by China's leaders strengthened the relationship of the two countries.
4: Before flying back home, Chinese President Xi Jinping and his wife met once more with the First Lady and President Trump for tea and a tour of the National Archives.
5: We've really enjoyed it, and I think we've made tremendous strides. We've made great strides, very positive for both countries.
4: The president says he did talk to Xi about the war in Iran, and the U.S. ambassador to China says President Trump made clear to Xi any support in Iran's war effort is unacceptable. Trade and tariffs were also on the agenda, as well as artificial intelligence. The two leaders are expected to meet twice more this year at a summit in China in November and the G20 in Miami a month later. At the White House, Jared Halpern, Fox News.
2: CNN has reportedly been left off of Air Force One for President Trump's Saturday trip. The president is scheduled to attend a college football game between the University of Texas and the University of Tennessee. 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
7: That heat's going to be out there for one more day.
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1: 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Just click listen, then swipe right and hear the latest news updates on your time. 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
2: Senior leaders from three Middle Eastern countries met yesterday in Riyadh after more attacks by the Houthis.
9: Weeks of attacks on Saudi Arabia by Houthi rebels coming to a head in Riyadh. Turkey and Pakistan sending delegations to Saudi Arabia for an urgent meeting to discuss a response as the Iranian-backed Houthis launch missiles and drones from Yemen at the kingdom. The group is meeting as part of the Mecca Joint Defense Agreement signed last month that treats an attack on one as an attack on all. But it's not just the Houthi attacks causing havoc. They've seized and now control key port cities in the Red Sea, as well as Purim Island and the Bab el-Mandeb Strait.
2: Fox's Jeff Paul in London. Forecasters say Hurricane Nolo could hammer parts of Hawaii with 2 feet of rain. Fox Weather's Robert Ray has more from Hilo.
10: Hurricane Nolo, less than 200 miles to the south of the Big Island right now. Category 2, 105-mile-an-hour winds expected to be increased to a major hurricane, Category 3, in the coming day or so. We're not going to have a direct landfall, per se, but that really doesn't matter as far as the impacts go. Unfortunately, between 30 to 40 inches of rain could fall on the Big Island, depending on what elevation you're at. And remember, the Big Island, almost 14,000 feet. All that water's got to come down somewhere, and it will inundate rivers and streams, take apart vegetation, potentially compromise roads and structures.
2: And the hurricane's not expected to make landfall, but will nonetheless hit the island pretty hard. A win and a loss at the Supreme Court for President Trump, the justices blocked the new Missouri congressional map backed by the president. But rural states can resume using a federal database to check voter eligibility before the November elections. Reuters reports TikTok has agreed to pay Alabama up to $300 million to settle allegations that they harmed teens. I'm Chris DeMeo. This is Fox News.
0: From the Cocoa Weather Center, the Warrensburg forecast today will be mostly sunny with a high near 95. Heat index values up to 98. Southwesterly winds 7 to 10 miles an hour. Then tonight, a slight chance of showers and thunderstorms, mostly cloudy, low 70. And on Sunday, chance of showers and thunderstorms, partly sunny, a high near 86. Sunday night, showers, possibly a thunderstorm, below 64. Chance of showers Monday morning, mostly cloudy, high near 74.
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4: From the Coco Weather Center, the Warrensburg forecast today will be mostly sunny with a high near 95. Heat index values up to 98. Southwesterly winds 7 to 10 miles an hour. Then tonight, a slight chance of showers and thunderstorms, mostly cloudy, low 70. And on Sunday, chance of showers and thunderstorms, partly sunny, a high near 86. Sunday night, showers, possibly a thunderstorm, below 64. Chance of showers Monday morning, mostly cloudy, high near 74.
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3: From the Coco Weather Center, the Warrensburg forecast today will be mostly sunny with a high near 95. Heat index values up to 98. Southwesterly winds 7 to 10 miles an hour. Then tonight, a slight chance of showers and thunderstorms, mostly cloudy, low 70. And on Sunday, chance of showers and thunderstorms, partly sunny, a high near 86. Sunday night, showers, possibly a thunderstorm, below 64. Chance of showers Monday morning, mostly cloudy, high near 74.
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3: A dangerous nor'easter. I'm Deborah Valentine, Fox News. A coastal storm is affecting the northeastern regions of the U.S. this weekend with rain, wind, and coastal erosion. Fox Weather's Brandi Campbell reports from Nantasket Beach Hall, Massachusetts.
4: The nor'easter is strengthening a few hundred miles south in the Atlantic. Now, the forecast says it will reach land along the New Jersey coast this Sunday, as 40 million Americans from Massachusetts to North Carolina could be impacted by damaging winds, flooding from rain, or even major coastal flooding. We are already seeing impacts at airports in New York as they face ground delays due to the wind. Power outages are on the rise, but on the low end right now. But the most intense impacts will come Saturday and Sunday.
3: These conditions are accompanied by a high wind warning with predictions of gusts up to 60 miles per hour. Forecasters are saying Hawaii could see up to 34 inches of rain from Hurricane Nolo. Fox Weather's Robert Ray has more from Hilo.
5: Hurricane Nolo, less than 200 miles to the south of the Big Island right now. Category 2, 105 mile an hour winds expected to be increased to a major hurricane category 3 in the coming day or so. We're not going to have a direct landfall per se, but that really doesn't matter as far as the impacts go. Unfortunately, between 30 to 40 inches of rain could fall on the Big Island, depending on what elevation you're at. And remember, the Big Island, almost 14,000 feet. All that water's got to come down somewhere, and it will inundate rivers and streams, take apart vegetation, potentially compromise roads and structures.
3: No direct hit is anticipated. Upwards of 8 inches of rain in Thailand's capital city of Bangkok from Thursday to Saturday has disrupted traffic and prompted evacuations. 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
3: President Trump calling the meetings with China's President Xi Jinping this week very productive. Fox's Kevin Cork has more from Washington.
10: I think we've made tremendous strides. We've made great strides. Very positive for both countries.
11: President Xi saying the two sides added new substance to the relationship, while President Trump says farmers in this country should be very happy with more trade details expected on Monday. While Ambassador David Perdue says the two sides have established an AI or SI dialogue and crisis mechanism. On Iran, Perdue says China assured the U.S. that it's not supporting Tehran's war effort. But lawmakers in both parties remain skeptical.
3: A senior White House official states that the two world leaders discussed economy, trade, AI, and other areas of cooperation. Controversial Twitch streamer Hassan Piker has been facing more controversy as he takes the podium at Cornell University. Fox's Christina Coleman has the story.
12: He's now claiming MAGA supporters are terrified of the socialist movement. He says the socialist movement has the moral majority on their side as they make changes happen by, quote, demanding an end to the endless wars and the profiteering off of health care. Piker is endorsing socialist House candidate Daria Liza Avila Xavier. She was arrested while protesting Israeli Prime Minister Benjamin Netanyahu's visit to New York City. In an op-ed, she said in part, quote, "I refuse to allow a war criminal to roam the streets of our city unchallenged. I refuse to play host to a man who has overseen the slaughter or injury of more than 64,000 children in Gaza with American taxpayer dollars."
3: This comes ahead of the midterm elections on November 3rd. At least 14 people were killed in a plane crash in Congo on Friday. The victims included two senior military officials and 12 members of the Congolese delegation. Congo's military has been battling several rebel groups since last year. I'm Deborah Valentine. This is Fox News.
1: From the Cocoa Weather Center, the Warrensburg forecast today will be mostly sunny with a high near 95. Heat index values up to 98. Southwesterly winds 7 to 10 miles an hour. Then tonight, a slight chance of showers and thunderstorms, mostly cloudy, low 70. And on Sunday, chance of showers and thunderstorms, partly sunny, a high near 86. Sunday night, showers, possibly a thunderstorm, below 64. Chance of showers Monday morning, mostly cloudy, high near 74.
8: 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These next songs, they're on me. Good time oldies.
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0: 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Is that you?
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0: 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And the boiled Billy Joel with a side of Hall & Oates there.
1: Thank you.
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4: From the Coco Weather Center, the Warrensburg forecast. Today will be mostly sunny with a high near 95. Heat index values up to 98. Southwesterly winds 7 to 10 miles an hour. Then tonight, a slight chance of showers and thunderstorms, mostly cloudy, low 70. And on Sunday, chance of showers and thunderstorms, partly sunny, a high near 86. Sunday night, showers, possibly a thunderstorm, below 64. Chance of showers Monday morning, mostly cloudy, high near 74.
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I feel like it's raining all over the world. Neon signs are flashing, taxi cabs and buses passing through the night. A distant moaning of a train seems to play a sad refrain to the night.

place in a boxcar. So I take my guitar to pass some time. Late at night, when it's hard to rest, I hold your picture to my chest, and I feel fine. But it's a rainy night in Georgia. Baby, it's a rainy night in Georgia. I feel it's raining all over the world. Kinda lonely that, and it's raining all over the world. Oh, have you ever been lonely, people, and you feel that it was raining all over?

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Right here, right now. Good time oldies. 1450 KOKO. 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
3: From the Coco Weather Center, the Warrensburg forecast. Today will be mostly sunny with a high near 95. Heat index values up to 98. Southwesterly winds 7 to 10 miles an hour. Then tonight, a slight chance of showers and thunderstorms, mostly cloudy, low 70. And on Sunday, chance of showers and thunderstorms, partly sunny, a high near 86. Sunday night, showers, possibly a thunderstorm, low 64. Chance of showers Monday morning, mostly cloudy, high near 74.
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1: Bracing for a mess, I'm Chris DeMeo, Fox News. The Northeast prepping for heavy rain and gusty winds for this nor'easter weekend.
2: The nor'easter is strengthening a few hundred miles south in the Atlantic. Now, the forecast says it will reach land along the New Jersey coast this Sunday, as 40 million Americans from Massachusetts to North Carolina could be impacted by damaging winds, flooding from rain, or even major coastal flooding. We are already seeing impacts at airports in New York as they face ground delays due to the wind. Power outages are on the rise, but on the low end right now. But the most intense impacts will come Saturday and Sunday.
1: 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New York's Governor Kathy Hochul expecting a mess.
3: Lots of rain, lots of coastal flooding, perhaps even some erosion that could lead to downed trees, and that means downed power lines.
1: Delays and cancellations are expected at many of the nation's airports. Meantime, Nepal continues to recover from massive flooding last month. More than 1,400 people were killed and more than 5,600 remain missing. President Trump calling the meetings with Chinese President Xi Jinping this week very productive.
4: I think we've made tremendous strides. We've made great strides. Very positive for both countries.
5: President Xi saying the two sides added new substance to the relationship, while President Trump says farmers in this country should be very happy with more trade details expected on Monday. While Ambassador David Perdue says the two sides have established an AI or SI dialogue and crisis mechanism. On Iran, Perdue says China assured the U.S. that it's not supporting Tehran's war effort. But lawmakers in both parties remain skeptical.
1: That's Fox's Kevin Cork reporting from Washington. 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
0: 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Just click listen, then swipe right and hear the latest news updates on your time. 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
1: Senior leaders from three Middle Eastern countries met on Friday in Riyadh after more attacks by the Houthis.
9: Weeks of attacks on Saudi Arabia by Houthi rebels coming to a head in Riyadh. Turkey and Pakistan sending delegations to Saudi Arabia for an urgent meeting to discuss a response as the Iranian-backed Houthis launch missiles and drones from Yemen at the kingdom. The group is meeting as part of the Mecca Joint Defense Agreement signed last month that treats an attack on one as an attack on all. But it's not just the Houthi attacks causing havoc. They've seized and now control key port cities in the Red Sea, as well as Perim Island and the Bab el-Mandeb Strait.
1: It's Fox's Jeff Paul in London. Forecasters say Hurricane Nolo could hammer parts of Hawaii with 2 feet of rain. Fox Weather's Robert Ray has more from Hilo.
10: Hurricane Nolo, less than 200 miles to the south of the Big Island right now. Category 2, 105-mile-an-hour winds expected to be increased to a major hurricane, Category 3, in the coming day or so. We're not going to have a direct landfall per se, but that really doesn't matter as far as the impacts go. Unfortunately, between 30 to 40 inches of rain could fall on the Big Island, depending on what elevation you're at. And remember, the Big Island, almost 14,000 feet, all that water's got to come down somewhere, and it will inundate rivers and streams, take apart vegetation, potentially compromise roads and structures.
1: And the hurricane's not expected to make land, but will nonetheless hit the island hard. 11 people are dead and 24 injured after a bus flipped over in central Iran. Authorities say driver fatigue and drowsiness caused the crash. A win and a loss at the Supreme Court for President Trump. The justices blocked a new Missouri congressional map backed by the president. But it ruled states can use a database to check voter eligibility before the November elections. I'm Chris DeMeo. This is Fox News.
11: From the Cocoa Weather Center, the Warrensburg forecast today will be mostly sunny with a high near 95. Heat index values up to 98. Southwesterly winds 7 to 10 miles an hour. Then tonight, a slight chance of showers and thunderstorms, mostly cloudy, low 70. And on Sunday, chance of showers and thunderstorms, partly sunny, a high near 86. Sunday night, showers, possibly a thunderstorm, low 64. Chance of showers Monday morning, mostly cloudy, high near 74.
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2: From the Coco Weather Center, the Warrensburg forecast today will be mostly sunny with a high near 95. Heat index values up to 98. Southwesterly winds 7 to 10 miles an hour. Then tonight, a slight chance of showers and thunderstorms, mostly cloudy, low 70. And on Sunday, chance of showers and thunderstorms, partly sunny, a high near 86. Sunday night, showers, possibly a thunderstorm, below 64. Chance of showers Monday morning, mostly cloudy, high near 74.
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6: From the Coco Weather Center, the Warrensburg forecast. Today will be mostly sunny with a high near 95. Heat index values up to 98. Southwesterly winds 7 to 10 miles an hour. Then tonight, a slight chance of showers and thunderstorms, mostly cloudy, low 70. On Sunday, chance of showers and thunderstorms, partly sunny, a high near 86. Sunday night, showers, possibly a thunderstorm, below 64. Chance of showers Monday morning, mostly cloudy, high near 74.
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1: Severe weather. I'm Deborah Valentine, Fox News. As a nor'easter bears down on the northeast states, states of emergency are in effect for eight counties in New York, eight counties in New Jersey, and New York City. New Jersey's Governor Mike Sherrill advising residents to be prepared.
2: Please make sure you have water on hand, you have food on hand. 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So make sure you're prepared. Charge your phone.
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3: The nor'easter is strengthening a few hundred miles south in the Atlantic. Now, the forecast says it will reach land along the New Jersey coast this Sunday as 40 million Americans from Massachusetts to North Carolina could be impacted by damaging winds, flooding from rain, or even major coastal flooding. We are already seeing impacts at airports in New York as they face ground delays due to the wind.
1: The most intense impacts of the nor'easter are expected Saturday into Sunday. Some areas may experience wind gusts up to 60 miles per hour, heavy rainfall, and coastal erosion. Though Hurricane Nolo is not expected to make landfall in Hawaii, it is strengthening into a Category 3 hurricane, and it's bringing tropical storm conditions to the southern part of the island. National Hurricane Center Director is Dr. Michael Brennan. He says the agency's focus will be on the rainfall.
4: Rainfall is going to be the biggest threat from this system. Could see isolated totals as high as 25 inches on the Big Island, creating life-threatening flash flooding and mudslides.
1: The National Hurricane Center now projects up to 35 inches of rainfall for parts of the Big Island. Wind gusts could also exceed 50 miles per hour. 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
1: President Trump calling the meetings with Chinese President Xi Jinping this week very productive. Fox's Kevin Cork reports from Washington.
9: I think we've made tremendous strides. We've made great strides. Very positive for both countries.
10: President Xi saying the two sides added new substance to the relationship, while President Trump says farmers in this country should be very happy with more trade details expected on Monday. While Ambassador David Perdue says the two sides have established an AI or SI dialogue and crisis mechanism. On Iran, Perdue says China assured the U.S. that it's not supporting Tehran's war effort. But lawmakers in both parties remain skeptical.
1: A senior White House official states that the two world leaders discussed economy, trade, AI, and other areas of cooperation. Controversial Twitch streamer Hassan Piker has been facing more controversy as he takes the podium at Cornell University. Fox's Christina Coleman has the story.
11: He's now claiming MAGA supporters are terrified of the socialist movement. He says the socialist movement has the moral majority on their side as they make changes happen by, quote, demanding an end to the endless wars and the profiteering off of health care. Piker is endorsing socialist House candidate Daria Liza Avila Xavier. She was arrested while protesting Israeli Prime Minister Benjamin Netanyahu's visit to New York City. In an op-ed, she said in part, quote, I refuse to allow a war criminal to roam the streets of our city unchallenged. I refuse to play host to a man who has overseen the slaughter or injury of more than 64,000 children in Gaza with American taxpayer dollars.
1: This comes ahead of the midterm elections, November 3rd. At least 14 people killed in a plane plane crash in Congo Friday. The victims, including two senior military officials and 12 members of the Congolese delegation. I'm Deborah Valentine. This is Fox News.
12: From the Cocoa Weather Center, the Warrensburg forecast today will be mostly sunny with a high near 95. Heat index values up to 98. Southwesterly winds 7 to 10 miles an hour. Then tonight, a slight chance of showers and thunderstorms, mostly cloudy, low 70. And on Sunday, chance of showers and thunderstorms, partly sunny, a high near 86. Sunday night, showers, possibly a thunderstorm, below 64. Chance of showers Monday morning, mostly cloudy, high near 74.
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3: From the Coco Weather Center, the Warrensburg forecast. Today will be mostly sunny with a high near 95. Heat index values up to 98. Southwesterly winds 7 to 10 miles an hour. Then tonight, a slight chance of showers and thunderstorms, mostly cloudy, low 70. And on Sunday, chance of showers and thunderstorms, partly sunny, a high near 86. Sunday night, showers, possibly a thunderstorm, low 64. Chance of showers Monday morning, mostly cloudy, high near 74.
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4: From the Coco Weather Center, the Warrensburg forecast today will be mostly sunny with a high near 95. Heat index values up to 98. Southwesterly winds 7 to 10 miles an hour. Then tonight, a slight chance of showers and thunderstorms, mostly cloudy, low 70. And on Sunday, chance of showers and thunderstorms, partly sunny, a high near 86. Sunday night, showers, possibly a thunderstorm, below 64. Chance of showers Monday morning, mostly cloudy, high near 74.
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1: Bracing for a mess. I'm Chris DeMeo, Fox News. The Northeast getting ready to be slammed by heavy rain and gusty winds for this nor'easter weekend.
2: The nor'easter is strengthening a few hundred miles south in the Atlantic. Now, the forecast says it will reach land along the New Jersey coast this Sunday, as 40 million Americans from Massachusetts to North Carolina could be impacted by damaging winds, flooding from rain, or even major coastal flooding. We are already seeing impacts at airports in New York as they face ground delays due to the wind. Power outages are on the rise, but on the low end right now. But the most intense impacts will come Saturday and Sunday.
1: Fox Weather's Brandi Campbell in Boston. New York Governor Kathy Hochul is expecting a mess.
3: Lots of rain, lots of coastal flooding, perhaps even some erosion that could lead to downed trees, and that means downed power lines.
1: Delays and cancellations also expected at the nation's airports. 11 people are dead and 24 injured after a bus flipped over in central Iran. Authorities say driver fatigue and drowsiness caused the crash. President Trump calling the meetings with Chinese President Xi Jinping this week very productive.
4: I think we've made tremendous strides. We've made great strides. Very positive for both countries.
5: President Xi saying the two sides added new substance to the relationship, while President Trump says farmers in this country should be very happy with more trade details expected on Monday, while Ambassador David Perdue says the two sides have established an AI or SI dialogue and crisis mechanism. On Iran, Perdue says China assured the U.S. that it's not supporting Tehran's war effort, but lawmakers in both parties remain skeptical.
1: That's Fox's Kevin Cork in Washington. 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
1: President Trump is reportedly rejecting Iran's latest peace proposal.
9: And expects to resume bombing after the midterms. This, according to the Wall Street Journal, part of the proposal would have reopened the Strait of Hormuz and resumed nuclear talks. In return, the U.S. would lift its blockade of Iranian ports, ease some sanctions, and unfreeze some assets. Trump is said to be skeptical that Tehran will meet his demands. Negotiations are apparently ongoing.
1: That's Fox's Chanley Painter. Senior leaders from three Middle Eastern countries met on Friday in Riyadh after more attacks by the Houthis.
10: Weeks of attacks on Saudi Arabia by Houthi rebels coming to a head in Riyadh. Turkey and Pakistan sending delegations to Saudi Arabia for an urgent meeting to discuss a response as the Iranian-backed Houthis launch missiles and drones from Yemen at the kingdom. The group is meeting as part of the Mecca Joint Defense Agreement signed last month that treats an attack on one as an attack on all. But it's not just the Houthi attacks causing havoc. They've seized and now control key port cities in the Red Sea, as well as Purim Island and the Bab el-Mandeb Strait.
1: Fox's Jeff Paul in London. Forecasters say Hurricane Nolo could hammer parts of Hawaii with 2 feet of rain.
11: Hurricane Nolo, less than 200 miles to the south of the Big Island right now. Category 2, 105-mile-an-hour winds expected to be increased to a major hurricane, Category 3, in the coming day or so. We're not going to have a direct landfall, per se, but that really doesn't matter as far as the impacts go. Unfortunately, between 30 to 40 inches of rain could fall on the Big Island, depending on what elevation you're at. Remember, the Big Island almost 14,000 feet. All that water's got to come down somewhere, and it will inundate rivers and streams, take apart vegetation, potentially compromise roads and structures.
1: Fox Weather's Robert Ray in Hilo, Hawaii. I'm Chris DeMeo. This is Fox News.
12: From the Cocoa Weather Center, the Warrensburg forecast today will be mostly sunny with a high near 95. Heat index values up to 98. Southwesterly winds 7 to 10 miles an hour. Then tonight, a slight chance of showers and thunderstorms, mostly cloudy, low 70. And on Sunday, chance of showers and thunderstorms, partly sunny, a high near 86. Sunday night, showers, possibly a thunderstorm, below 64. Chance of showers Monday morning, mostly cloudy, high near 74.
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2: From the Coco Weather Center, the Warrensburg forecast. Today will be mostly sunny with a high near 95. Heat index values up to 98. Southwesterly winds 7 to 10 miles an hour. Then tonight, a slight chance of showers and thunderstorms, mostly cloudy, low 70. On Sunday, chance of showers and thunderstorms, partly sunny, a high near 86. Sunday night, showers, possibly a thunderstorm, below 64. Chance of showers Monday morning, mostly cloudy, high near 74.
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4: Okay, I've got a big helping of Rolling Stones with a side of Zombies and some Simon and Garfunkel over Easy. 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
4: 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And the boiled Billy Joel with a side of Holland Oats there.
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3: From the Coco Weather Center, the Warrensburg forecast today will be mostly sunny with a high near 95. Heat index values up to 98. Southwesterly winds 7 to 10 miles an hour. Then tonight, a slight chance of showers and thunderstorms, mostly cloudy, low 70. And on Sunday, chance of showers and thunderstorms, partly sunny, a high near 86. Sunday night, showers, possibly a thunderstorm, below 64. Chance of showers Monday morning, mostly cloudy, high near 74.
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1: Potentially dangerous weather. I'm Deborah Valentine, Fox News. Up to 40 million people in the Northeast are in the path of a strong nor'easter, packing up to 60 mile per hour winds, heavy rain, and strong surf. Fox's Chanley Painter has more.
2: Flashing places from North Carolina to New England with heavy rain, damaging winds, flooding, and strong surf. Some areas could see over 5 inches of rain by Tuesday. All this expected to create major travel disruptions and power outages. More than 40 million people are in the storm's path.
1: New York's Governor Kathy Hochul has issued a state of emergency for 8 counties.
3: Deploy utility crews and other assets like Swiftwater Rescue to keep you safe. Do your part, we'll do ours.
1: New York City and 8 neighboring New Jersey counties are also under states of emergency. Hurricane Nolo is strengthening into a Category 3 hurricane as it eyes Hawaii. A direct hit is not anticipated. Dr. Michael Brennan is director of the National Hurricane Center.
4: Rainfall is going to be the biggest threat from this system. Could see isolated totals as high as 25 inches on the Big Island, creating life-threatening flash flooding and mudslides.
1: Wind gusts of 50 miles per hour are also forecast. For the third time, the Supreme Court rejects a Republican-led redistricting effort in Missouri.
5: The Supreme Court blocking a federal appeals court ruling that would have revived the 2025 Republican-friendly map for the upcoming November elections. There were no dissents, with the high court warning changing the maps now could cause electoral chaos. Missouri lawmakers passed the new map last year, with Republicans hoping to pick up an additional U.S. House seat as it aimed to eliminate one of two Democratic-held districts in the state. This is the third time the Supreme Court has blocked the redistricting plan. The decision comes after weeks of rulings over the map in state and federal courts, and as elections officials in Missouri have already started mailing some absentee ballots. Kristen Goodwin, Fox News.
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1: President Trump calling the meetings with Chinese President Xi Jinping this week very productive. Fox's Kevin Cork reports from Washington.
10: I think we've made tremendous strides. We've made great strides. Very positive for both countries.
11: President Xi saying the two sides added new substance to the relationship, while President Trump says farmers in this country should be very happy with more trade details expected on Monday. While Ambassador David Perdue says the two sides have established an AI or SI dialogue and crisis mechanism. On Iran, Perdue says China assured the U.S. that it's not supporting Tehran's war effort. But lawmakers in both parties remain skeptical.
1: A senior White House official states that the two world leaders discussed economy, trade, AI, and other areas of cooperation. Controversial Twitch streamer Hassan Piker has been facing more controversy as he takes the podium at Cornell University. Fox's Christina Coleman has the story.
12: He's now claiming MAGA supporters are terrified of the socialist movement. He says the socialist movement has the moral majority on their side as they make changes happen by, quote, demanding an end to the endless wars and the profiteering off of health care. Piker is endorsing socialist House candidate Daria Liza Avila Xavier. She was arrested while protesting Israeli Prime Minister Benjamin Netanyahu's visit to New York City. In an op-ed, she said in part, quote, I refuse to allow a war criminal to roam the streets of our city unchallenged. I refuse to play host to a man who has overseen the slaughter or injury of more than 64,000 children in Gaza with American taxpayer dollars.
1: This comes ahead of the midterm elections November 3rd. New Jersey's Lieutenant Governor Dale Caldwell officially resigned following an ethics investigation concluded that he had violated the state's code of ethics. I'm Deborah Valentine. This is Fox News.
13: From the Coco Weather Center, the Warrensburg forecast today will be mostly sunny with a high near 95. Heat index values up to 98. Southwesterly winds 7 to 10 miles an hour. Then tonight, a slight chance of showers and thunderstorms, mostly cloudy, low 70. And on Sunday, chance of showers and thunderstorms, partly sunny, a high near 86. Sunday night, showers, possibly a thunderstorm, below 64. Chance of showers Monday morning, mostly cloudy, high near 74.
0: 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Good Time Oldies. 1450 KOKO. Coco.
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4: From the Coco Weather Center, the Warrensburg forecast today will be mostly sunny with a high near 95. Heat index values up to 98. Southwesterly winds 7 to 10 miles an hour. Then tonight, a slight chance of showers and thunderstorms, mostly cloudy, low 70. And on Sunday, chance of showers and thunderstorms, partly sunny, a high near 86. Sunday night, showers, possibly a thunderstorm, below 64. Chance of showers Monday morning, mostly cloudy, high near 74.
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5: From the Coco Weather Center, the Warrensburg forecast today will be mostly sunny with a high near 95. Heat index values up to 98. Southwesterly winds 7 to 10 miles an hour. Then tonight, a slight chance of showers and thunderstorms, mostly cloudy, low 70. And on Sunday, chance of showers and thunderstorms, partly sunny, a high near 86. Sunday night, showers, possibly a thunderstorm, below 64. Chance of showers Monday morning, mostly cloudy, high near 74.
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0: potentially dangerous weather. I'm Deborah Valentine, Fox News. Up to 40 million people in the Northeast are in the path of a strong nor'easter, packing up to 60 mile per hour winds, heavy rain, and strong surf. Fox's Chanley Painter has more.
1: Flashing places from North Carolina to New England with heavy rain, damaging winds, flooding, and strong surf. Some areas could see over 5 inches of rain by Tuesday. All this expected to create major travel disruptions and power outages. More than 40 million people are in the storm's path.
0: New York's Governor Kathy Hochul has issued a state of emergency for 8 counties.
2: Deploy utility crews and other assets like Swiftwater Rescue to keep you safe. Do your part, we'll do ours.
0: New York City and 8 neighboring New Jersey counties are also under states of emergency. Hurricane Nolo is strengthening into a Category 3 hurricane as it eyes Hawaii. A direct hit is not anticipated. Dr. Michael Brennan is director of the National Hurricane Center.
3: Rainfall is going to be the biggest threat from this system. Could see isolated totals as high as 25 inches on the Big Island, creating life-threatening flash flooding and mudslides.
0: Wind gusts of 50 miles per hour are also forecast. For the third time, the Supreme Court rejects a Republican-led redistricting effort in Missouri.
4: The Supreme Court blocking a federal appeals court ruling that would have revived the 2025 Republican-friendly map for the upcoming November elections. There were no dissents, with the high court warning changing the maps now could cause electoral chaos. Missouri lawmakers passed the new map last year, with Republicans hoping to pick up an additional U.S. House seat as it aimed to eliminate one of two Democratic-held districts in the state. This is the third time the Supreme Court has blocked the redistricting plan. The decision comes after weeks of rulings over the map in state and federal courts, and as elections officials in Missouri have already started mailing some absentee ballots. Kristen Goodwin, Fox News.
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5: 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Just click listen, then swipe right and hear the latest news updates on your time. 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
0: President Trump calling the meetings with Chinese President Xi Jinping this week very productive. Fox's Kevin Cork reports from Washington.
9: I think we've made tremendous strides. We've made great strides. Very positive for both countries.
10: President Xi saying the two sides added new substance to the relationship, while President Trump says farmers in this country should be very happy with more trade details expected on Monday. While Ambassador David Perdue says the two sides have established an AI or SI dialogue and crisis mechanism. On Iran, Perdue says China assured the U.S. that it's not supporting Tehran's war effort. But lawmakers in both parties remain skeptical.
0: A senior White House official states that the two world leaders discussed economy, trade, AI, and other areas of cooperation. Controversial Twitch streamer Hassan Piker has been facing more controversy as he takes the podium at Cornell University. Fox's Christina Coleman has the story.
11: He's now claiming MAGA supporters are terrified of the socialist movement. He says the socialist movement has the moral majority on their side as they make changes happen by, quote, demanding an end to the endless wars and the profiteering off of health care. Piker is endorsing socialist House candidate Daria Liza Avila Xavier. She was arrested while protesting Israeli Prime Minister Benjamin Netanyahu's visit to New York City. In an op-ed, she said in part, quote, I refuse to allow a war criminal to roam the streets of our city unchallenged. I refuse to play host to a man who has overseen the slaughter or injury of more than 64,000 children in Gaza with American taxpayer dollars.
0: This comes ahead of the midterm elections November 3rd. New Jersey's Lieutenant Governor Dale Caldwell officially resigned following an ethics investigation concluded that he had violated the state's code of ethics. I'm Deborah Valentine. This is Fox News.
12: Missouri Net News. I'm Sue Danielson. Flock cameras were at the heart of a disrupted city council meeting in southwest Missouri. Police had to handcuff and cite two residents after a public hearing. Springfield Mayor Jeff Schrag tells Ozarks First TV,
13: "The purpose of public hearings are when there's actually something of substance. If there's nothing of substance, it just becomes kind of theater."
12: The event has attracted national attention amid ongoing questions about the cameras and privacy rights. The Missouri State Highway Patrol says a small aircraft hit a power line Wednesday in Reynolds County and crashed, killing the man and woman on board. The patrol says the gyroplane went down near Annapolis. The patrol says the man and woman were both from Festus, Missouri. A former police chief in eastern Missouri's Pike County has been sentenced to 29 years in prison on drug trafficking and related convictions. Former Louisiana, Missouri police chief William Jones was convicted of 6 felonies. Prosecutors say he supplied fentanyl to his girlfriend and tampered with evidence. Missouri Net News.
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16: From the Coco Weather Center, the Warrensburg forecast today will be mostly sunny with a high near 95. Heat index values up to 98. Southwesterly winds 7 to 10 miles an hour. Then tonight, a slight chance of showers and thunderstorms, mostly cloudy, low 70. And on Sunday, chance of showers and thunderstorms, partly sunny, a high near 86. Sunday night, showers, possibly a thunderstorm, below 64. Chance of showers Monday morning, mostly cloudy, high near 74. KOKO News, I'm Marion Woods, and news is brought to you by WarrensburgRadio.com, your source for local news, sports, and information 24 hours a day. The 2026 harvest season is underway here in Missouri. Last year, there were 163 traffic crashes in Missouri involving farm equipment and implements. Those crashes resulted in a death and 37 injuries, and the Highway Patrol is asking all drivers and farmers to please pay attention and share the road during this harvest season. Farmers are advised to make sure their farm equipment is properly marked with lights and slow-moving vehicle emblems when traveling on the roads. They should also utilize escort vehicles to warn motorists when moving equipment which is wider than the travel lane. And they're also reminded to drive as far as possible to the right. Drivers are advised to stay alert for slow-moving farm equipment this time of year. And when driving behind farm equipment, slow down. Be patient. Accidents often occur when a motorist attempts to pass a tractor, for instance, who's making a left turn. As a result, motorists should watch a farmer's hand and light signals closely. Coming up on Monday, the Warrensburg Arts Commission has a meeting. It's scheduled for 5 to 6 p.m. on Monday at the Warrensburg Convention and Visitors Bureau. Johnson County Clerk Diane Thompson reminds registered voters who will be absent from their polling location on November 3rd that absentee ballots are available beginning Tuesday, September 22nd. Absentee voting for the November 3rd general election will continue through 5 p.m. Monday, November 2nd, at the Reese Educational Center Election Annex in Room 108. The office will also be open for absentee voting on Saturday, October 31st, from 8:30 a.m. to 12:30 p.m. Applications for mailed absentee ballots must be received in the elections office by 5 p.m. Wednesday, October 21st, and should include the voter's name and residential address as it appears on the voter registration rolls, a mailing address, reason for requesting an absentee ballot, and signature of the voter. The elections office is located at the Reese Educational Center, 301 West Market Street, room 111, Warrensburg. And for more information on elections, residents may visit the website jococourthouse.com or call 660-747-7414. University of Central Missouri Division of Music presents pianist Michael Clark in a solo performance of 2026 keyboard music across five centuries. That concert, which is free and open to the public, will take place at 7 p.m. next Wednesday, September 23rd, in Hart Recital Hall in the Utt Music Building. The public, along with the Warrensburg City Council, are invited to attend a Missouri Department of Transportation public meeting open house regarding bridge rehabilitation work on Route 50 westbound over Post Oak Creek and Devil's Branch west of Warrensburg. The meeting will take place on Thursday, September 24th, from 4:30 to 6:30 p.m. at the Warrensburg Municipal Center, 200 South Holden Street. Please note that this is an open house style meeting and no formal presentation will be made. Those interested can attend the meeting anytime between 4:30 and 6:30 p.m. to ask questions, learn more about the project, and leave comments. Warrensburg Main Street and the Warrensburg Farmers Market will have an amazing, will close out an amazing 2026 Farmers Market season with the evening Moonlight Market, September 26th from 4 to 7 p.m. Enjoy an evening of fresh local goods, live music, and vibrant downtown fall atmosphere. Browse some of the 2026 Farmers Market season vendors, as well as pop-up artisans and food trucks that will be set up around the Johnson County Courthouse Square on Market, Maynard, and Hout Streets. That's KOKO News. I'm Marion Woods.
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0: From the Cocoa Weather Center, the Warrensburg forecast today will be mostly sunny with a high near 95. Heat index values up to 98. Southwesterly winds 7 to 10 miles an hour. Then tonight, a slight chance of showers and thunderstorms, mostly cloudy, low 70. And on Sunday, chance of showers and thunderstorms, partly sunny, a high near 86. Sunday night, showers, possibly a thunderstorm, below 64. Chance of showers Monday morning, mostly cloudy, high near 74.
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0: We are back, and we are looking at a pretty lopsided matchup, Jim.
1: That's right, Ron. 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
0: Jim, this guy has no idea what he's getting himself into.
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0: From the Cocoa Weather Center, the Warrensburg forecast today will be mostly sunny with a high near 95. Heat index values up to 98. Southwesterly winds 7 to 10 miles an hour. Then tonight, a slight chance of showers and thunderstorms, mostly cloudy, low 70. And on Sunday, chance of showers and thunderstorms, partly sunny, a high near 86. Sunday night, showers, possibly a thunderstorm, below 64. Chance of showers Monday morning, mostly cloudy, high near 74. KOKO News, I'm Marion Woods, and news is brought to you by WarrensburgRadio.com, your source for local news, sports, and information 24 hours a day. The 2026 harvest season is underway here in Missouri. Last year, there were 163 traffic crashes in Missouri involving farm equipment and implements. Those crashes resulted in a death and 37 injuries, and the Highway Patrol is asking all drivers and farmers to please pay attention and share the road during this harvest season. Farmers are advised to make sure their farm equipment is properly marked with lights and slow-moving vehicle emblems when traveling on the roads. They should also utilize escort vehicles to warn motorists when moving equipment which is wider than the travel lane. And they're also reminded to drive as far as possible to the right. Drivers are advised to stay alert for slow-moving farm equipment this time of year. And when driving behind farm equipment, slow down. Be patient. Accidents often occur when a motorist attempts to pass a tractor, for instance, who's making a left turn. As a result, motorists should watch a farmer's hand and light signals closely. Coming up on Monday, the Warrensburg Arts Commission has a meeting. It's scheduled for 5 to 6 p.m. on Monday at the Warrensburg Convention and Visitors Bureau. Johnson County Clerk Diane Thompson reminds registered voters who will be absent from their polling location on November 3rd that absentee ballots are available beginning Tuesday, September 22nd. Absentee voting for the November 3rd general election will continue through 5 p.m. Monday, November 2nd, at the Reese Educational Center Election Annex in Room 108. The office will also be open for absentee voting on Saturday, October 31st, from 8:30 a.m. to 12:30 p.m. Applications for mailed absentee ballots must be received in the elections office by 5 p.m. Wednesday, October 21st, and should include the voter's name and residential address as it appears on the voter registration rolls, a mailing address, reason for requesting an absentee ballot, and signature of the voter. The elections office is located at the Reese Educational Center, 301 West Market Street, Room 111, Warrensburg. And for more information on elections, residents may visit the website jococourthouse.com or call 660-747-7414. University of Central Missouri Division of Music presents pianist Michael Clark in a solo performance of 2026 keyboard music across five centuries. That concert, which is free and open to the public, will take place at 7 p.m. next Wednesday, September 23rd, in Hart Recital Hall in the Utt Music Building. The public, along with the Warrensburg City Council, are invited to attend a Missouri Department of Transportation public meeting open house regarding bridge rehabilitation work on Route 50 westbound over Post Oak Creek and Devil's Branch west of Warrensburg. The meeting will take place on Thursday, September 24th, from 4:30 to 6:30 p.m. at the Warrensburg Municipal Center, 200 South Holden Street. Please note that this is an open house style meeting and no formal presentation will be made. Those interested can attend the meeting anytime between 4:30 and 6:30 p.m. to ask questions, learn more about the project, and leave comments. Warrensburg Main Street and the Warrensburg Farmers Market We'll have an amazing, we'll close out an amazing 2026 Farmers Market season with the evening Moonlight Market, September 26th from 4 to 7 p.m. Enjoy an evening of fresh local goods, live music, and vibrant downtown fall atmosphere. Browse some of the 2026 Farmers Market season vendors, as well as pop-up artisans and food trucks that will be set up around the Johnson County Courthouse Square on Market, Maynard, and Hout Streets. That's KOKO News. I'm Marianne Woods.
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6: From the Coco Weather Center, the Warrensburg forecast today will be mostly sunny with a high near 95. Heat index values up to 98. Southwesterly winds 7 to 10 miles an hour. Then tonight, a slight chance of showers and thunderstorms, mostly cloudy, low 70. And on Sunday, chance of showers and thunderstorms, partly sunny, a high near 86. Sunday night, showers, possibly a thunderstorm, below 64. Chance of showers Monday morning, mostly cloudy, high near 74.

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0: From the Cocoa Weather Center, the Warrensburg forecast. Today will be mostly sunny with a high near 95. Heat index values up to 98. Southwesterly winds 7 to 10 miles an hour. Then tonight, a slight chance of showers and thunderstorms, mostly cloudy, low 70. And on Sunday, chance of showers and thunderstorms, partly sunny, a high near 86. Sunday night, showers, possibly a thunderstorm, low 64. Chance of showers Monday morning, mostly cloudy, high near 74.
1: Missouri Net News, I'm Ashley Byrd. For the third time and the last time for this election, the U.S. Supreme Court has blocked Missouri from using a new congressional map redrawn by Republicans in the legislature in 2025. Elections officials will continue to issue ballots with the map that leaves districts intact from 2022, including Kansas City-based 5th Congressional District. AI chatbots are now building fake relationships on a mass scale, love-bombing victims. They shower the person with affection early on, then ask for money. KMOX media expert Julie Smith describes a perfect storm.
2: Especially with all the research out now about how lonely and disconnected we all are, it's like the chatbots have a perfect storm of opportunity to latch on to people and separate them from their money.
1: She says a red flag is if they will never Zoom, Skype, or FaceTime you. This is Missouri Net News.
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0: 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The 2026 harvest season is underway here in Missouri. Last year, there were 163 traffic crashes in Missouri involving farm equipment and implements. Those crashes resulted in a death and 37 injuries, and the Highway Patrol is asking all drivers and farmers to please pay attention and share the road during this harvest season. Farmers are advised to make sure their farm equipment is properly marked with lights and slow-moving vehicle emblems when traveling on the roads. They should also utilize escort vehicles to warn motorists when moving equipment which is wider than the travel lane. And they're also reminded to drive as far as possible to the right. Drivers are advised to stay alert for slow-moving farm equipment this time of year. And when driving behind farm equipment, slow down. Be patient. Accidents often occur when a motorist attempts to pass a tractor, for instance, who's making a left turn. As a result, motorists should watch a farmer's hand and light signals closely. Coming up on Monday, the Warrensburg Arts Commission has a meeting. It's scheduled for 5 to 6 p.m. on Monday at the Warrensburg Convention and Visitors Bureau. Johnson County Clerk Diane, beginning Tuesday, September 22nd, absentee voting for the November 3rd general election will continue through 5 p.m. Monday, November 2nd, at the Reese Educational Center Election Annex in Room 108. The office will also be open for absentee voting on Saturday, October 31st, from 8:30 a.m. to 12:30 p.m. Applications for mailed absentee ballots must be received in the elections office by 5 p.m. Wednesday, October 21st, and should include the voter's name and residential address as it appears on the voter registration rolls, a mailing address, reason for requesting an absentee ballot, and signature of the voter. The elections office is located at the Reese Educational Center, 301 West Market Street, Room 111, Warrensburg. And for more information on elections, residents may visit the website jococourthouse.com or call 660-747-7414. University of Central Missouri Division of Music presents pianist Michael Clark in a solo performance of 2026 keyboard music across five centuries. That concert, which is free and open to the public, will take place at 7 p.m. next Wednesday, September 23rd, in Hart Recital Hall in the Utt Music Building. The public, along with the Warrensburg City Council, are invited to attend a Missouri Department of Transportation public meeting open house regarding bridge rehabilitation work on Route 50 westbound over Post Oak Creek and Devil's Branch west of Warrensburg. The meeting will take place on Thursday, September 24th, from 4:30 to 6:30 p.m. at the Warrensburg Municipal Center, 200 South Holden Street. Please note that this is an open house style meeting, and no formal presentation will be made. Those interested can attend the meeting anytime between 4:30 and 6:30 p.m. to ask questions, learn more about the project, and leave comments. Warrensburg Main Street and the Warrensburg Farmers Market will have an amazing, will close out an amazing 2026 Farmers Market season with the evening Moonlight Market, September 26th from 4 to 7 p.m. Enjoy an evening of fresh local goods, live music, and vibrant downtown fall atmosphere. Browse some of the 2026 Farmers Market season vendors, as well as pop-up artisans and food trucks that will be set up around the Johnson County Courthouse Square on Market, Maynard, and Hout Streets. That's KOKO News. I'm Marianne Woods.
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3: From the Coco Weather Center, the Warrensburg forecast today will be mostly sunny with a high near 95. Heat index values up to 98. Southwesterly winds 7 to 10 miles an hour. Then tonight, a slight chance of showers and thunderstorms, mostly cloudy, low 70. And on Sunday, chance of showers and thunderstorms, partly sunny, a high near 86. Sunday night, showers, possibly a thunderstorm, below 64. Chance of showers Monday morning, mostly cloudy, high near 74.
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5: From the Coco Weather Center, the Warrensburg forecast today will be mostly sunny with a high near 95. Heat index values up to 98. Southwesterly winds 7 to 10 miles an hour. Then tonight, a slight chance of showers and thunderstorms, mostly cloudy, low 70. And on Sunday, chance of showers and thunderstorms, partly sunny, a high near 86. Sunday night, showers, possibly a thunderstorm, below 64. Chance of showers Monday morning, mostly cloudy, high near 74.
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1: In September, I'm Daria Albinger. Fox News, a powerful nor'easter is now barreling its way up the East Coast. More than 40 million people across 10 states face damaging winds, torrential rain, and beach erosion. Some coastal areas are already underwater. The Jersey Shore and the Outer Banks are already seeing big waves and erosion as conditions worsen toward New England. Storm is also disrupting travel with hundreds of flights delayed or canceled. More than 50,000 customers across the Northeast are without power at this hour. And this system is going to take its own sweet time as it moves into New England. Forecasters say some places could get a month's worth of rain in a day. Fox Weather's Katie Byrne is in Ocean City, New Jersey.
2: After days of north and northeast winds, basically that water has been piling up into the back bays, making it harder for each tide to fully drain. So we've had multiple high tide cycles over the last few days, and now that we're getting into the worst of the storm, we still have multiple high tide cycles to go and a lot more water to deal with actually an increased threat for the coast of New Jersey. Now we're expecting the entire coast, essentially, to experience major flooding. The rain totals have also gotten higher. Heavier rain is expected in New Jersey as well. The governor has declared a state of emergency in 8 counties ahead of this just to make sure that those resources should be available should they be needed.
1: There are states of emergencies in effect at this hour in New York City, as well as 8 counties in New York State and 8 counties in New Jersey. The weather has canceled a lot of events here in the city today, including the big Global Citizen Festival. That cancellation came less than 24 hours before the festival was to begin today on the Great Lawn of Central Park. Organizers say the decision was made in consultation with New York City and NYC Parks because of the threat of dangerous weather. It's the first time in 14 years it's been canceled. 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
1: The Iran war was on the agenda during a state visit from China's President Xi. Here's Fox's Jared Heppel.
5: President Trump says he and Chinese President Xi Jinping did talk about the war in Iran during the three-day state visits, along with the economy, trade, and AI.
6: America is very happy about this visit, and I'm sure China is very happy also. Great things for both countries, and it's been just very, very productive.
5: China is a top buyer of Iranian oil and has been accused of providing satellite imagery to the IRGC. Presidents Trump and Xi will see each other at least twice more this year at a November summit in China and the G20 in Miami in December. At the White House, Jared Halpern, Fox News.
1: One of the nation's largest Muslim communities is at the center of a federal discrimination lawsuit. It accuses Dearborn, Michigan, of creating a hostile environment to certain religions.
7: The suit is being brought by the Federalist senior legal correspondent Margot Cleveland and names the city of Dearborn and the mayor, Abdullah Hamoud, as defendants and claims that by spending public resources, recognizing only the holidays of the majority Muslim population, they are discriminating and making Christians and Jews feel like they don't belong. Part of the filing reads, quote, "For too long, the city of Dearborn has been a hostile place for Christians and Jews. Defendant Hamoud has taken this hostility to the next level, openly conveying the message that Christians and Jews are not welcome in the city and are indeed second-class citizens."
1: Fox's Chanley Painter, OpenAI is investigating cases of its AI agents going beyond their assigned tasks on U.S. government websites. Outside researchers say some tried unsuccessfully to access Education Department data. data. OpenAI also confirming that its agents improperly posted 53 user-uploaded images to third-party sites. Most have since been removed. I'm Daria Albinger. This is Fox News.
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8: From the Cocoa Weather Center, the Warrensburg forecast today will be mostly sunny with a high near 95. Heat index values up to 98. Southwesterly winds 7 to 10 miles an hour. Then tonight, a slight chance of showers and thunderstorms, mostly cloudy, low 70. And on Sunday, chance of showers and thunderstorms, partly sunny, a high near 86. Sunday night showers, possibly a thunderstorm, below 64. Chance of showers Monday morning, mostly cloudy, high near 74.
9: Missouri News, I'm Ashley Byrd. The U.S. Supreme Court has blocked Missouri from using a new congressional map redrawn by Republicans. That ends the legal battles for the midterm election. Elections officials have already sent out ballots that leave districts intact from 2022, including the Kansas City-based 5th Congressional District. The justices said, quote, at this late date, ordering reversion to the 2025 map in the midst of an ongoing election would usher in electoral chaos. Besides being election season, it's also harvest season, and that's bringing more farm equipment onto Missouri roadways. State Highway Patrol Captain Eric Brown.
10: For the year in 2025, we had 163 traffic crashes that involved some style of farm equipment or an implement. Unfortunately, in those crashes, one person was killed and 37 were injured, but obviously something that could be prevented.
9: He says this farm machinery could be in metro and rural areas. This is Missouri Net News.
11: Here we are again, and I gotta tell you, Jim, this match has me really concerned.
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0: 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Welcome to Uncork the Wine Show here on KOKO, the little building on the big hill with a big antenna on PCA Road in Warrensburg. 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So you have an opportunity, if you can't listen on a Friday, check in on Saturday and enjoy a little time with all us cast members out here.
1: Enjoy.
0: Enjoy.
1: That's the secret word there. Enjoy.
0: Enjoy. And
1: who's sitting in the other chair today?
0: We've got
1: who is that?
0: Unusual little cast of characters today. Woody and I are here.
2: It ain't Dr. Love.
0: And so Steve is on a little vacation.
2: Anything like that.
0: So Robert Bowers is...
1: Got here early. Did you have to get up earlier than normal to get here, Robert?
2: No, I just had to leave my house.
1: Oh, okay.
0: So Robert's going to sit in for Steve, and we're going to get some wine information instead of just blah, blah, blah, blah that Steve really does.
2: This is the first.
1: Yeah.
2: Ever.
1: Yeah, it is. Yeah. You usually walk in sometime during the show.
2: I thought about walking out now and coming back in.
0: we can let you do that.
1: That way, huh?
2: Well, so you guys aren't, you're seeing something here.
0: Well, let's get sports out of the way until we get into the wine. The Royals are playing the circuit out. They're Cleveland's in town. Mm-hmm. The Guardians. I keep wanting to say Indians, but it's Guardians. Mm-hmm. And they've got a game this evening, I guess. The Mules play tomorrow at Joplin at, what do you said, 1?
1: 1 o'clock.
0: 1 o'clock game. And then the Chiefs play at noon on Sunday at Miami.
1: That's true.
0: That's true. So we'll see how that goes.
2: Are the Mules favorite to win?
1: Oh, yeah. Yeah, Missouri Southern so far has not been really good at all. The Mules are pretty good. So it should be an easy win.
3: That would be a good deal.
0: Well, we need to. We had a little trouble that first game, and we played like the Colorado school that was like sixth in the country, Woody, at that time.
1: Yeah, we're sixth.
0: And they've had another big win or two since then. So we,
1: yeah.
0: But we have shown that we can score a lot of points.
1: Oh yeah.
0: And our defense is still a work in process, but while we're scoring points, the other team can't. So
1: yeah,
0: that's a good thing. That's a good thing.
1: High school football, if you're listening on Friday, it's tonight, 7 o'clock, Warrensburg in town against Harrisonville.
0: Harrisonville. What kind of record has Harrisonville got?
1: I have no idea. I just know it's Warrensburg versus Harrisonville. That's what I got. Tigers versus Wildcats.
0: And
1: we'll have it at 6:45.
0: And Steve's grandson plays for Knob Noster, and man, oh, man, they're having a tough year so far, Steve says.
2: Is that why Steve left town?
0: Yeah, he was in. No.
1: He had a wedding, I think, in New Orleans, I believe.
0: New Orleans. He's down there. He left yesterday. They're having a big party tonight before the wedding, and it'll be quite a wedding on Saturday, I'm sure.
2: Let's wait for the pictures.
0: Oh, boy.
1: What do we have here? This is a...
0: This is a Hy-V Wine of the Week. We'll start on the wine here. This is a Hy-V Wine of the Week that Tim sent in. It's a Brut Natural Reserva 22 Cava Prolada, 1899. It's a product of Spain. And on the front of it, it's got stars, Reserva and stars all over the label. And Tim says it's not a stars. What this label does is they have a big party, and they make this wine specifically for the party when they named it after all the stars that they have come in and perform.
1: So they just call it stars.
0: So they just call it stars.
1: It'll bite you a little bit.
2: This is a Brut, I don't want to say Brut style, but you've got your bubblies. And from Spain, they call them Cava.
1: Yeah.
2: Italy, you'll see it as a Prosecco. France, of course, is Champagne. And
0: I don't think
2: up and down California.
0: I don't think maybe I quite got that cold enough. What do you think?
2: It could be colder. If this was an event, you want to definitely have it chilled down. This is not. It's more of a room, more of a solid temperature than it is.
1: Do you like that kind of a drink?
2: Yes.
1: You do?
2: Yes, I prefer this. This is really good before dinner.
1: Yeah.
2: Kind of, you have a little bit of fruit, a little strawberries, fresh.
1: Yeah, I kind of like
2: that. Palate.
1: It's refreshing.
2: Yeah, get your palate ready.
1: Yeah.
2: The thing is, if it's really cold and you're really thirsty, you will drink a lot, and you don't want to do that.
0: You don't want to do that.
2: No.
0: Well, it's not bad at all.
2: No, I really enjoy it.
0: And Tim's got it priced every day for $18.99.
2: Yeah, that's not a bad price for a Spanish bubbly.
0: Well, Tim said basically for the money it's pretty good, and I probably agree with it.
2: Sure.
1: So it is basically, wrong term, but Spanish
0: champagne.
1: Kinda. Would that work?
0: Kinda.
2: For those who don't understand, sure.
1: But we understand that's not right.
2: It's brut style, right. It's just the way it's made. Yeah. So if you want this style of wine from Spain, you get the Cava.
1: Yeah.
2: You want it from Italy, you'll get a Prosecco. You want it from France, you'll get champagne.
1: Yeah.
2: All right. In California, brut. They call it brut, B-R-U-T.
1: Yeah. Yep.
0: Well, this would really cleanse your palate pretty good on the
2: Friday evening. Yeah, for the price point, this is outstanding. And now, is there a vintage on this one?
1: I don't know.
0: Yes, there is.
2: That's 22. Interesting. That's 22. Really cool. That's interesting.
1: 22.
2: Because normally a lot of them are a non-vintage, especially from California. So if you find a vintage Cava.
1: They call this Brut Nature.
2: That's for the American.
1: Yeah.
2: You have that same bottle in Spain. It's all going to be all in Spanish.
0: We can't hardly read this one, much less the one in Spanish.
2: It's easier to sell for this market from retail. So, yeah, if it's vintage, that means there's some ageability there. I want to let you know how long the wine's been in the bottle.
1: So it just stars Reserve Cava. That's mm-hmm. what this is. Okay, from 2022
0: and
1: $18.99.
0: And if you go in and mix and match, you can get 10% off that.
1: Yeah. How does that work? You just any
0: any bottle you want, to, any six.
1: Okay, any six, you get 10% off mm-hmm. the whole thing. Okay.
0: Yeah.
1: Okay.
0: You can go ahead and buy a case and get 10% off, but six is generally the sweet spot.
1: Okay. I like that.
2: Yeah. Normally, when you drink a bubbly, you really should not knock it back. Because it'll burn the back of your throat. The idea is to let it effervesce in your palate, in mm-hmm. your mouth before you swallow, and you get that real sensation of the grape. So there you go.
1: Now you,
2: I swirl everything. I swirl my coffee. Man.
1: You're talking about it being too warm, and you're still swirling.
2: I know. It's it's a bad habit. I swirl my beer.
0: Do you put ice in your beer?
2: Actually, I do. I started doing that a while back.
1: Beer?
2: I'll get a cold beer and I'll pour it on ice, a small glass of ice, with a little bit of sea salt and a lime.
1: In a beer?
2: Yep. Try it sometime.
1: Okay.
0: When I was in London, I had to ask my son. I says, "We're having beer here," and I says, "I don't want that hot English beer." And he says, "This place has some cool beer. It wasn't cold, but it's cool. It's better than hot." Well, we're just about ready for our first break. Woody, you ready to go?
1: I'm ready.
0: We'll be right back after this short message.
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0: And we're back. 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And now we're going to move on to a wine that Robert is pouring. I believe it is a Chardonnay.
1: Nope.
0: It's not.
2: It's not? No. What is it?
1: Go ahead.
0: It is a John Anthony, Sauv Blanc, 17 from Napa Valley, Caneros. They have some nice white wine in Caneros. I was there this last year and went really good.
3: Woody, I can't remember. Do you like Sauv Blancs or not?
2: Yeah, I do. Okay. Yeah, they're okay. They're not my favorite, but they're fine. Yeah, I can handle a Sauv Blanc.
3: Okay, well, see what
2: a
3: you think.
2: A lot better than I can a Chardonnay or something like that.
3: See what you think of one of my aged white.
2: Oh,
3: here we go. Drum roll for Woody.
2: Let's get some aroma going here.
0: Well, I'm not sure I've had a Sauv Blanc that's quite this old.
2: Ooh. Oh, the aroma's nice.
3: Yes.
0: I've got a. We made the trip when we came back out to get on the plane. We came through Caneros this last year.
2: Yeah.
0: And my wife organized a little trip to a place that's has some really good Chardonnay. So I'm hoping to bring one later on this winter, maybe early spring. It's still in the closet right now, aging. But a Chardonnay, probably not.
2: A little perfumey, Robert. You know, it's a little perfumey, as I call it.
0: Good. That's a little different.
3: Yeah, that's a good one. Like I said, it's aged.
2: How old is this?
4: Have a good weekend.
2: Thank you. You too.
0: We're starting the weekend off all right. That's okay.
2: Yeah.
4: I see that.
2: This is sales lady Karen telling
0: us. This is 17, Woody.
2: Yeah, 17, okay.
0: Right?
3: Exactly. 2017 Sauvignon Blanc from John Anthony Vineyards. John Anthony Vineyards, I don't know which distributor carries, but you should be able to find any of this particular label in the general area, this part of the state. Their cab, I would consider them more of a medium to higher end price level. I don't remember what this was.
0: Okay, I hate to say this and put you on the spot, but what do you consider a medium middle price point?
3: From Napa, if you're going to do retail, $50.
0: Okay.
3: At the starting point. I mean, we're talking a good quality wine.
0: Mm-hmm.
3: Single vineyard, and, you know, the AVA, the way they control their grapes in that area. This, you know, it's like you say, we know some labels that we won't mention that the quality has gone downhill. And we notice it because we've drinking those labels over the years.
2: You say 50-ish?
3: On that particular bottle, I think that was more than a 30-ish because it's a white. At the time that I purchased it, I don't know what it is now, the current vintage.
2: Okay.
3: But you should be able to get it if somebody's interested in checking the John Anthony Sauv Blancs. You can go into Hy-Vee and order a couple of bottles in. And
0: so this wine's still available?
3: Yeah, the label is still out there, yes.
0: Because there's some of the stuff you pull out of your cellar to, that they've
3: yeah,
0: gone
3: this
0: away.
3: One is available in the market. I try to pull one on like that on the show.
2: So. Well, I do like that. That's not quite the Sauv Blanc I'm used to.
0: Well, yeah, but Woody, it's two or three times the money of what you're
2: yeah,
0: used to.
2: I guess that's why, because it's softer. Let me put it that way. Is this to you? Would you say that?
3: And that has to do with the age too.
0: Mm-hmm.
3: If I can get my hands on a current Sauv Blanc at this level, not necessarily the label, but at this level from Caneros, I'll bring it in, and we can kind of remember and compare those taste profiles.
0: Yeah, that's a little different.
2: That is different, but it's good.
3: You see, for me, right up the nose, I could tell it was a Sauv Blanc because of the citrus.
2: Oh,
3: and
2: you could?
3: A light grapefruit, but not
2: well,
3: as much.
2: I wouldn't have known that because of the floral?
0: Floral, yeah. I have trouble, you guys talking about putting your nose in and sniffing and all that deal. I try to do that, but I've been around as a farmer so much manure, I think my nose is not as good a shape as it ought to be.
3: Yeah.
0: burn it out.
3: I can think of so many comments. I'm just going to leave that alone.
0: I led you right into that.
3: Not
0: going
3: to be like the love man. Nope, I'll leave that one alone. It's a good one.
2: I can actually hear you guys now. I put a battery in my hearing aid.
3: Huh?
0: What? Who? What?
2: I couldn't hear you very well. One of my hearing aids was out of a battery. Old people need help.
0: Well, but you're technologically challenged, but you got the battery in, didn't you?
2: I got her in there. Well, no, we're problem. Doing this. I just
0: multitasking over there, Woody.
3: I know someone who purposely takes that battery out so they can't hear you. And they like look at you.
2: Yeah.
3: Because they know, but they can read lips.
2: Yeah. Well, I hate it when mine goes blank. I want to be able to hear what people are saying.
3: Yeah.
2: I can hear you guys good now.
3: That's well, good.
0: The downside to that, Woody, is you can hear us.
3: Yeah, yeah. We won't be mumbling anything bad about that.
2: Well, anyway.
3: To the wines.
0: If that's in the market, what do you think the price on it is now? The new stuff?
3: You know, 35, 40, 40-ish. Okay. And I could be completely off. I'm just going according to what I remember on this particular label.
2: Yeah.
3: I know you can find it in the, as far as retail, big box stores, you know, going inside, you could probably find it at least. I'm in Kansas City. I think down here you'd probably have to order it.
2: Tim could order it for you if you
3: wanted. Sure. You'd order a couple of bottles.
2: Yeah.
3: He wouldn't have any problem doing that. I was going to point out that the alcohol level of the bubbly, the cava, is right where it needs to be, 11.5%.
2: What's that one?
3: This one should be right at 14, and it is 14.9. So, but again, it's aged and it's Canaris. So a different climate, Chuck, would you say?
0: They're on the south end, a little bit west off the road.
3: You get a different breeze from the bay.
2: It makes a difference on the alcohol content?
0: Yes.
3: Yeah.
2: It does, huh?
3: Because of the sugar in the grapes. And how long they're on the vines.
0: And the diurnal shift is different than up
3: valleys. Yeah, you want to say that again?
0: Diurnal.
3: I like that word. I will never say it.
0: Oh, well. Fred's favorite word.
3: I know. Speaking of Fred, I should have texted him.
0: Don't know how he's doing. Haven't heard much from him
3: lately. I'll send him a text later and show him the picture.
0: Well, the first two wines were the Stars Brut Cava, $18.99 from Hy-Vee. Then we had Robert's Sauvignon from John Anthony. Really, it's a 17, a little different, but really good. And it is in the market, but not that vintage, I'm sure. Yeah.
3: And there are other John Anthony wines out there. I love their cab. Cab is fantastic. And I was trying to remember if Jaggy had John Anthony on his wine list.
2: Oh, I don't know.
3: Yeah.
2: Whether he did or not.
3: Chuck just handed me a bottle of a red something, so I guess I have to pour it in my glass. Oh, yeah. So the trip to Texas, Chuck, was okay. You made it back.
0: I went down to visit my best friend, graduated high school with. We've been friends since then. Grew up with him. Yeah. Played tennis with him, basketball, and stuff like that.
3: Did that this trip?
0: Oh, well, no.
3: I was going to say, wow.
0: Neither one of us, be real truthful about it, neither one of us were moving very good.
3: Oh, my goodness. That's good. It's good to get away, man.
0: Well, it was a fun trip.
3: You didn't hit any deer. You didn't hit any human deer.
0: No elk, no bear, no problems. And the trip went good.
3: And the wife didn't slap you while you were driving?
0: Well,
3: she didn't yell at you.
0: She may have done that a little bit.
3: Okay. Hopefully, if she's listening well.
0: Yeah, she's something else. She's a little nervous. Anyway, we're going to move on now. Anonymous 42 brought a wine out. It's a wine enthusiast from 93 Points from Lando, 2020 Resilience, Pinot Noir from Santa Rita Hills. He opened it at 6:45 this morning. Probably mailing list only, and the release price in probably 2022-23 was $55.
2: Okay, what year is it?
0: It is 20. A 20. So it is 6 years old.
3: Woody, you got to try this because I'm gonna
2: Lando Pinot Noir. Okay.
3: Woody, I'm gonna really kind of walk you through this one.
2: Oh, you are.
3: Well, I want to first get you to taste it a couple of times. Oh no, I'm not gonna. I'll pick on Chuck later because his palate is shot.
0: That's true.
3: All those soybeans out there.
2: This is very different, isn't it?
3: Yes.
2: What is that?
3: It's different from what we normally drink. It's
0: supposed to be a Pinot.
2: Now that is excellent.
3: Yep.
0: It is really good.
2: That is excellent.
0: Robert, I can see our lunch is looking up as we speak here.
3: That's okay. So we've got a Pinot Noir from an area that I just love. The Pinots and the Syrahs from Santa Rita Hills are definitely one of my favorite locations to get those two great varietals. But this particular Pinot Noir, right for me at the mid palate to the finish, has so much earthiness.
0: Yep.
2: Is that what it is? Is that what all this is?
3: And I want to say terroir. But right before you finish it off, there's something there that tells you right away that that's a Pinot. You don't get that kind of flavor profile from any other grape. And those listeners, if you have friends that drink a lot of Pinot, they'll tell you, ask them, they'll tell you a similar. Pinot Noir's finish, specifically a Pinot Noir from an area that has a lot of terroir, a lot of earthiness, has a completely different, unique finish than any other grape profile.
0: Yeah, this is different. We had one last night. We came in and had a charcuterie night, and we got back from Texas, and I pulled a Arista Pinot Noir from Russian River Valley, and it's definitely a little different than this.
2: We've had a Lando before, haven't we? I'm not sure.
3: No, we've never had that. No,
0: I don't think so.
2: I thought that label looked familiar, but this is really good.
0: It's going to be good. It is good.
2: Wow, I like this.
0: But there's a difference between Russian River and Santa Rita Hills.
3: Well, you know, it's interesting. So you get a 14.2%, which is good for that area. But this is a Russian River based brand.
0: Oh, really?
3: So, and it says right on this label here, they headed south to find fruit without smoke issues during that.
2: Oh, really?
3: Yeah, during that fire time.
2: Uh-huh.
3: That is something. So I would imagine the price would reflect that type of effort to get this in a bottle. 55 is released, you know, mainlist only, so they really focus in on their customers on their in their wine clubs. That's fantastic. 93 points enthusiasts.
2: Well, that would be my favorite Pinot right there.
0: Which is pretty nice.
3: Now, Woody, you haven't tasted any of mine.
2: That's a good
3: I
2: one
3: almost
2: there.
3: Bought it.
2: You'll have to do
3: next,
2: something.
3: Next week.
2: You going to bring one next week?
3: Yeah, I'll bring. I actually age Pinots, and people think I'm crazy, but I prefer.
2: I've got a question for you. In all your years of serving wine for your customers, the most popular wine, most Cabernet? What's the most popular one? You got more calls for this than anything.
3: It's different for me because I would always hand sell. So I would put a sample out, an ounce of various things, and I would let the customer decide.
2: Uh-huh.
3: It was never a grape. From a red side, almost inadvertently, as I remember over the years, it was always blends.
2: A blend?
3: Always blends. People love blends. And if you think about it, France and Italy, their big wines are all blends. So
2: really?
3: It's like almost traditional in New World.
0: Well, there's a lot. When you go to Paso, Linea Colada,
2: uh-huh.
0: It's a blend.
2: Okay, well, the blend has a major.
3: Some of them do. A lot of them are cab-based.
2: Most of them are cab-based, are they not?
3: Right.
0: Some's
3: in. Because I had a unique set, a lot of them would be Sangiovese-based, like
0: mm-hmm.
3: the Italian grape that's grown in California that would be mixed with with, say, a Cab or a Merlot.
2: So that's why so many winemakers blend then.
0: Well, the blending gives them an opportunity. I don't want to say this in the wrong way. It gives them an opportunity to blend to what they consider is the best taste.
3: From that
0: vintage.
3: From that group of
0: and models. Every vintage is a little bit different. Some of the bottles you see will give you a percentage of what's in them. But if you look year to year,
2: it
0: changes.
3: Right. There's another factor here, too, I think. And, of course, a lot of the marketing people won't admit that. But I think they have so much juice left over that they almost have to do that. And it gives everyone in that winemaking process an opportunity to try some things that they're not necessarily able to do. Consider this. Everybody knows what a Cab tastes like. Everybody in general, wine drinkers, they know what a Cab tastes like or what it's supposed to taste like.
2: Yeah.
3: They know what slow down there, Chuck. Chuck, you should not pour wine while I'm talking, because then I'm distracted. So everybody knows what a Merlot tastes like. Everybody knows what a Pinot would taste like. For all of those things. But when you get a blend in there, it's unique to those people who drink wine. So they're like surprised, and they really enjoy it.
2: Yeah.
3: And I used to get calls all the time. It's like, you have any more of that? It's like, that's a year ago. It's gone. So...
0: Well, I think
3: that
0: most.
3: Thing. The next one, of course, would be Cab.
0: I think most people, most wine drinkers, there's still some out there that want the same old stuff every time they pick a bottle up. But most of the time, wine drinkers are halfway adventurous, and they're looking for the next good wine
2: Wait a minute. You said most of the time. I would disagree with that. Don't most wine drinkers have one that they like every time they go somewhere?
0: They'll go to a vineyard or a style of bottle from a certain vendor, yes. But a lot of people I like to explore.
3: I like to explore
0: and try new wines. And I don't expect them to be the same as the last wine I had.
2: Yeah. But if you own a restaurant that serves a lot of wine and you see somebody walk through the door, you're gonna know what they like and what they order. Aren't you?
3: Well, you should have the capacity to find out. And that's one of the things I always did. I always found out.
2: Find out what they like.
3: Find out where they're at as far as they drink wine.
2: Yeah.
3: And what level they are. And then you'll know. Because you'll say, and when's the last time you had a good red dry? I always do that.
2: Yeah,
3: a red dry. And I'll wait for that response. And that tells me, you know, where I should be at as far as the level of fruit, dryness, et cetera.
0: And what Robert's really saying is, as everybody comes in the door, even though it may have been short period or long period, everybody's palates evolves and changes a little.
3: Yeah.
0: So they may be ready for something different this time.
3: But once I get a regular, they're going to get whatever I pour them because they're going to love it.
2: Yeah.
3: It is amazing. It's kind of like, you know, you're at that point now, whatever I pour, you're going to.
2: Oh, yeah.
3: Because the trust level is there. But every once in a while, and I'll tell this story, and hopefully John Yost is out there, but I'll try it out on somebody, and I'll just put a bad one in front of him.
2: Uh-huh.
3: And John, he got it twice. I only did it twice with him, but I put a bad one in front of him. He says, "What is that?"
2: Is that right?
3: Yeah, he nailed it.
0: Well, I remember one time I was down.
3: Yeah, I did it to him, too.
0: Did it to me once, and I looked at Robert, and I says, "What the heck is this?" Basically, and I didn't
3: I took the glass and said, "You pass the test." Took the glass away.
0: Cleaned them all out. Started again.
3: Yep. But I wouldn't do that to you, Woody.
2: You would. It is. Look at the top.
0: We're getting close to the top there.
2: How did we get there so quickly?
0: Well, we're
3: you
0: having
3: ask
0: fun.
3: Good questions.
0: I guess we'll take our top there break. We'll be right back after these short messages.
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2: Thank you, Woody. 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We're a little short on events this week.
3: And I'm not going to help you.
2: I know. We knew that.
4: We'll help you.
0: Oh, we'll help, yeah.
2: We've got, okay, here's the first one's the Warrensburg Senior Center Chili Supper Potato Bake and Bingo, October 3rd, 5 to 7 o'clock at the Warrensburg Senior Center. $12 per person. 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
0: Like me?
2: Yes, like me. 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And then we've got a car show, the 37th car show. 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All kinds of awards and all kinds of classes, which I can't read. Or I'm not going to.
3: It's in a fine
0: anyway,
3: print.
0: Fine that's print. Quite a deal. I had some people in there talking about that this week. And it'll be like 300 cars or so.
2: Oh, yeah. These guys restore cars, and they do a great job.
0: Some motorcycles as well.
2: Oh, yeah.
0: Some pickups, trucks.
2: It's amazing.
0: It's great, boy.
2: Okay. Then we've got It Takes a Village to Build a Stronger Community, the Climb 26 fundraiser. 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October 29th at Milestones Event Barn, 380 North Highway 13, 5:30 to 9:30. 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And that is October 29th.
0: How about a free show tonight?
2: Well, first of all, you start out a little earlier at Players with a Mules Enthusiasm fundraiser type deal that is being put on by members of the Central Missouri State community, and Marilyn McCain is one of them, and the Lot Speech Boys also, and Darren Baldwin. They're sponsoring that earlier, and then after that, we have live music by Jeff Imboden and Jaggy Jazz Band. It's tonight at 8:30 in the lower level, 8:30 to 10. Free event. Dine, drink, and dance. And it's going to be figure Jaggy Jeff, Tony Schaefer, and Alan Wigner, chair of USC's music department.
0: There you go.
2: He has also played with Four Tops, Kansas City Sympathy, and Mannheim Steamroller, touring across the U.S. and Europe.
0: There you go.
2: And that pretty well takes us through the live events this week.
0: I got it. Thank you.
2: That's all the community service we can handle, I guess. And we thank all our, as Steve does, we thank all our local listeners and all our listeners across the country, California, Texas, Wisconsin, Chicago, East Coast.
0: We really didn't say hello to those friends in lower downtown Chilhowee.
2: We forgot downtown Chilhowee.
0: And also those people who listen over there in
2: Leetown, the suburb of Chilhowee.
3: Oh, my goodness.
0: You're not used to this stuff, huh?
3: Yeah.
2: You miss out on all the fun.
3: I miss out. You guys are wild.
2: But we appreciate our local listeners, and we've got quite a few around town to listen. You got Christy Riddle down at Angle Law, Connie Baldwin, Rick Briscoe, Donna Matthews.
0: And Dr. Love always has a long list of people who listen. We appreciate all of them.
2: John Culp.
0: Yeah, there's a bunch of them. I can't remember all the names. And our friend in Baltimore.
2: I believe even our past senator, Dave Pierce, listens a little bit.
0: Mm-hmm. Once in a while, yeah.
2: He thanked me, thinks we're doing a pretty good job with the show, and that made me kind of warm my heart for a short minute.
0: Short minute, huh? What do we got here? I want to know what this is.
2: Okay, this is...
3: Have you tried it?
0: I have tried it. I know what it is.
2: This is a Jericho Canyon out of Roberts Cellar, Block 16, Restoration Merlot from Napa Valley. It's 11. And Robert...
0: I definitely like the Pinot better.
3: It's a different grape.
0: Yeah, it's different grape. Totally different deal. Yeah.
3: And I debated, you know, do you do this because of vintage before the Pinot, because of vintage,
0: yeah,
3: or because of grape? And I took a chance, but I suspected, I didn't look at the Pinot close enough, would have switched them.
0: Yeah,
3: but
0: Pinot would have been...
3: Well, yeah, this. Just because of the location of where the grape's growing, yeah, and the vintage.
0: How much would this one be?
3: About that, 50. 50-ish.
0: Okay.
3: But it's not available anymore.
0: Okay.
3: Yeah.
2: And it's 14.1% alcohol.
3: Yeah, so this is a your standard style medium to high-end Merlot out of Napa Valley.
0: Yeah.
3: This is the style that they normally...
0: Is Merlot a popular wine now or not after all this?
2: I think it's made a comeback.
3: I don't think it ever went downhill.
0: Well, the movie said it did.
3: I'd always disagree with everybody talking about that movie, you know. And
0: yeah.
2: Well,
3: I read the book, and it's... No,
2: I think, Robert, the upper quality, upper level, yeah, Merlots were still there. Now, I think they washed out some of the lower quality Merlots because they just didn't hold up. And they might have been anyway.
3: I mean, you know, the movie created a marketing bonanza. Mm-hmm. More so than anything. Because we're fickle. We'll go.
0: Yeah.
3: We don't want to go against the grain.
0: We're talking about the movie Sideways.
3: Yeah. And most of the people who are drinking wine now in their, I don't know, 30s or 40s, never watched the movie. Never heard of the movie.
0: Yeah. Don't even know about the movie.
3: No.
0: Because it wasn't a big-time movie. It was just one you saw.
3: At the time when we were younger, But,
0: pop up on your TV.
2: He was drinking that Merlot out of the dump cup or whatever it was, and he says, I don't want any of that old stuff. I want this new stuff.
0: Jeez. Anyway, that's okay.
3: Oh, this is fine.
0: Yeah.
3: This is right where it needs to be. Did it peak? Probably. We're drinking it where it should have, you know, where we should be drinking it at this age.
2: Yeah. We had I had a Merlot, and Anonymous and I went out and had dinner one night and had brought wine. And we're sitting there trading wine back and forth. And he looked at me and he says, Chuck, what is this? And I says, well, you know, it's kind of the place you recommended I join is from Seto St. Jean. And it was a Merlot.
0: Yeah.
2: But I says, it's not the common everyday Merlot you're going to get at the store.
0: Better than the normal.
2: Well, it was at that point, and this was several years ago, maybe 10 or 12. It was a $90 bottle then.
0: Oh, boy.
2: Yeah.
3: Now, we just opened this. I did not decant this or anything. So in about an hour or so, the spice will come out. You're going to get a little bit of spice. It's going to be smooth, but it's going to be a little spice in there. Mm. But you're going to get that because of it's from, I think it's Calistoga on this one. But you were going to say something earlier. And I think we interrupted you.
0: What was I going to say?
3: I don't know.
0: I don't know either.
3: There was something that you were on the verge. It's like,
2: Had the light bulb over his head, and it's gone now.
3: I'm telling you, yeah. We got.
0: I remember I was going to ask you a question about something.
3: You remember, Merlot is one of the Bordeaux grapes. That you have the five Bordeaux grapes, the Cab, Merlot, Cab Franc, Petit Verdot, and Malbec. So those grapes are predominantly used in the areas of France, the Bordeaux areas of France, where you're not going to get one single grape like we do in America. So you're always going to have a Bordeaux that has primarily Merlot and a little bit of Cab, or some other two or three other grapes. And, you know, we should try to bring one of those in. Unfortunately, the good ones are really expensive.
0: Yeah.
3: But you'll see that blend of 80% Merlot 20% cab. And that's where the...
2: The sweet spot?
3: Yeah, and that's where, you know, those vines, those were brought over for that purpose.
0: Wow.
3: But we tend to focus 100% on cab.
2: 100%. You mentioned cab and cab franc. I didn't learn until this last year that we always thought that cab franc was an outshoot of cab.
3: It's completely the other way around.
0: Yeah, it's a different grape altogether.
2: They basically the cab is an outshoot of the cab franc.
0: Didn't know that. Why do they want to confuse us like that?
3: It's interesting because we are spoiled here. We have everything of the information on the label. Whereas if you live in Europe,
0: you don't have any of that, huh?
3: You got to know your geography to know what the grape is.
0: Oh, really?
3: Yep.
0: It doesn't say on the bottle, huh?
3: No, yeah, no. You're supposed to know. Whoa. Chuck is speedy pouring here again. Chuck, slow down.
2: I want to get to all the good wine.
3: We're going to get there.
0: Okay. This is kind of purpley.
3: Oh, my.
0: Oh, boy. Oh, we're getting there.
2: We're getting there.
0: Yes, we are. Mm-hmm.
2: You like the next wine already, huh, Woody?
0: Huh?
2: Like that?
0: Yes.
2: This is a wine from
0: our
2: sponsor, Hy-Vee.
0: Oh, it's a Hy-Vee wine?
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0: What year?

0: What year did we say this was, Woody?
1: 23.
0: A
1: little young.
0: Now, that's just been open since about an hour.
1: It's not ready yet.
0: Well, it's only been open for an hour.
1: Yeah, and doesn't have the leather yet.
2: So this particular wine, they're getting grapes, 57% from the Sonoma side and 43% from the Napa. So we don't know specifically where at.
0: No.
2: In that area, but it's each county. But because of the price point and the label, I would suspect they're higher elevation grapes. This is a particular label for me, is one of those wines that you buy to lay down. And I could tell right off the top, there's a whole lot of fruit.
1: Yeah.
2: And you've got that tinge of alcohol.
1: It hasn't been in the bottle long enough to get all the
2: nuances.
1: Yeah.
2: Rolling.
1: Yeah.
2: Like Woody likes.
1: Like I like, yeah.
0: Yeah, I like. Woody, what are we getting?
1: How many years does it take, by the way, in a bottle for a Cabernet? To get
2: balance. That's part of one of the words. I was
1: five years
2: another one too.
1: Or better?
2: I would say at least seven.
1: Seven?
2: Depending on the level.
0: Yeah. Yeah.
2: Okay. This particular one would be seven.
0: Depending on your winemaker.
2: There's some drinkers out there that like this front-end flavor profile. It's just everybody has their different palates. This would be difficult to have with a steak because it's just not ready. But boy, in 5 years, it's going to be fantastic.
1: Yeah.
0: Well, Woody, if you got your magic finger, we probably need to take our 15-minute after the hour break. We'll be right back.
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0: Why not?
1: We're back. We're
0: back. You say that not now. Are you kidding
1: Let's review the wines just real quickly. 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Roberts Jonathan Anthony, John Anthony, Cabernet Sauvignon. Probably is not in the market on that vintage, but you can find that label, and you might be able to order some locally. Then we had from Anonymous 42, the Lando Pinot, and it's a 93-point wine. Very nice. We really appreciated that.
2: That's good.
1: And then we had the Jericho from Robert, and this wine is not available. And do you say this winery is out of business?
0: I don't think so. I'm not sure.
1: Not sure. You might be able to find Jericho, probably, but you'll have to look. But not this vintage. This is 11. Very nice Merlot. And then we moved on to Robert Craig. Before Robert Craig Cabernet Sauvignon from Hy-Vee at $34.99. We decided that it probably needed to be decanted and would have helped it some. Aired it out a little bit, but it's got the structure, but probably needs a little time in bottle. And now we're going to move on to...
2: What?
1: We've got a little bottle here. Came out of my cellar. It's a little something unique that I think from Turley. It is a Cabernet Sauvignon from Napa Valley. It's a 22. It's been double decanted. And, Woody, it's about probably, I'd say, if you could get it now, it'd probably be $70 anyway.
2: Whoa, really? Okay, let me have the bottle. Why I need the bottle, folks, is so.

0: can write all this down, and we'll eventually get this on our website. So
1: I thought you were going to leave with a bottle of Woodings, and that was a problem.
0: No. Where'd this come from?
1: My cellar.
0: Oh, okay.
1: They make that about every year, but there's not a lot of it. And I get about three bottles of that if everything goes right. If my wife doesn't veto the purchase. This has been decanted last night about 6:30, and then put back in the bottle this morning, and that's all I can do for it.
0: Oh, would you have to do anything else for it? It's a 2022. It's a little early.
1: It's early.
2: Chuck really tries hard to get this wine ready, and him and I go back and forth on this effort.
1: There's only so much I can do. I can't wait 10 more years. I just can't. It's not going to happen.
2: Why not?
1: Now this wine.
0: This wine is always good.
1: This wine, I just looked it up when we were sitting here waiting for the show to go. It's a 94-point wine. Mm.
0: This is good. It's fine.
1: I think, I'm not sure. This might be my last bottle.
0: Okay, when you take a bottle like this and aerate it and let it set and put it back, how many years are you adding?
1: Well, I think you help it by getting air to it, but you don't make up for 10 years of storage.
0: Robert Chase says, no.
2: You're trying to throw him a life raft. I understand what's going on here. Come on, Woody.
1: You can't.
2: I'm still going to beat him up on it.
1: You cannot duplicate 10 years in the cellar.
2: Thank you.
0: You can't do it.
2: You can't do it. It's impossible.
1: But you can do the best you can do with what you got.
2: You know, but I will say this, okay? You decanted this 24 hours ago, and however long you left it.
1: 6:30.
2: Now, these wines are both from the Napa area. Not specific, same. And they're both 2023 vintages.
0: Yeah.
2: And you can tell the difference.
0: Yeah. You can.
2: And maybe that helped.
0: Why?
2: We don't know. But we would have had to open this up along with this to really tell.
1: We
2: but I think it helped. Because I think the grape is the same. The vintage is the same. Flavor profile is different because of the label. But
0: the winemaker makes it different.
2: Yeah, sure. And the grapes are from two different locations. But they're both Napa cabs. So Turley has this thing that this is why I go back and I say to people, I like to blind them.
0: Yeah.
2: Because if they don't see, if you know Turley and you don't see it and you get blinded,
0: uh-huh.
2: Oh, boy. Fireworks go off. Isn't that right, Chuck?
1: Yep.
0: Fireworks are going off,
2: yeah.
0: Chuck.
2: Yeah. So, you know, it's really important to test your palate to see if you can really kind of tell.
0: Yeah.
2: But I think this has a lot of potential.
0: That's good. I like that.
2: Yeah, the alcohol level is right where it needs to be.
0: 14
2: ounce. I've never had a Turley cab.
0: What was that? What's the alcohol level? 14 point?
2: I think it's, what would you say it was? 14.2?
1: Well, the text I just 14, got 6. Was from Steve.
0: Okay.
1: And a picture of a big mansion, residing in the mansion in New Orleans. Love y'all in Warrensburg. I'm coming back to Warrensburg. I'm coming back. And I say he's probably already in the alcohol severely.
2: And he knows you're on the show.
1: Yes.
2: Yeah.
0: So he's listening, maybe.
2: No, he's not listening. He's probably drinking.
0: You don't think he's listening?
2: I think he's drinking something. Who knows? You know, you talk about listening, right?
0: Yeah.
2: So how many different ways can people listen to the show? How many different ways can people listen to the show?
0: Just on their radio, on AM. They can listen to it on FM. They can listen to it today. They can listen to it tomorrow. They can hear it each of those days on streaming services. Yeah.
2: The reason I ask
0: yeah.
2: is that I talk to people and I know they don't have an AM radio.
0: Yeah.
2: I have them, but I'm old, you know.
0: Yeah.
2: So it'd be interesting to see how many people are using the old style AM radio.
0: AM radio to listen.
2: Yeah.
0: Yeah.
1: Well, see, I'm so.
2: Because a lot of cars won't. They don't have
1: it. Yeah, I'm so old now. All my equipment, tractors and combines or anything else, had radios in them, and I always had them set on Coco.
0: Yeah.
2: So good, you can
1: good,
2: listen.
1: Good reception. Football, Mules,
0: yeah,
1: Chiefs, Royals generally,
0: yeah,
1: and I like to listen to the local stuff, and I like the music from Coco.
2: There's another question. How many farmers do you know in there? Calves listen to Coco.
0: A lot.
2: Chuck. A lot.
0: Yeah, a lot.
2: You know.
0: Yeah, I do.
2: That's cool. That is so cool.
1: Well, Woody, why don't you get your magic finger, and we'll take our last break, and we'll be right back to finish this mess up.
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0: And we're back after that short little break. Now we're going to move on to an interesting wine that I brought. This is a wine from Sagacio. It's Cortina, the Dry Creek Valley, Sonoma County. It's a 21. It is still too early, Robert. And it is produced and bottled by 15% by Sagacio in Healdsburg. And it is 15% alcohol by volume and probably runs about, had to buy it in Kansas. Mm-hmm. You can buy the regular Sonoma County in Missouri, but you can't buy this, and you got to go to Kansas. This is about, it's a 21. This is about $50. Yeah. And it is one of the wines that if you on the internet or anything or read any ads, this is what they really recommend that you ought to be drinking.
1: Give me that bottle.
0: The people at Sagacio really like this wine.
1: Why do people drink wine?
0: Hmm?
1: Why do they drink wine?
0: Well, I don't know. Why do you drink wine?
1: Because I'm thirsty.
2: Good. Another survey. Survey says? Where do you come up with the good ones?
0: With the Sagacio wines, the Sonoma County, which is actually not Sonoma County anymore, is three different counties. They've changed the label a little bit. And I think it's probably to increase the volume because it's a pretty popular. They're one of the biggest sale wines. And this wine is available in Kansas. And the ads...
1: Okay, why is it not available in Missouri?
0: Paperwork, I guess. I can get the Sonoma County here, but you have to go to Kansas to get the step up that and the Dry Creek.
2: It's really a selection of the distributors.
0: Mm-hmm,
2: distributors. They will decide if they have the space and the volume to move a specific wine.
0: And see, Robert, years ago, it was available.
2: Yes,
0: all these wines were available.
2: But that, again, when you change distributors and you go through different account managers, mm-hmm, everybody will have their own influence.
0: Yep.
2: So you know how this works is that winery puts it out there for them to decide.
0: Oh,
2: and if they feel that we can't do that, then.
0: In an aside, when you mentioned distributors, the Greg Graciano wines we had last week.
2: Mm-hmm.
0: We will not be able, right now, they are not in town. What is on the shelf is available from Tim, and that's it.
1: So he's can't get them anymore?
0: Well, he's having distributor problems, and he's had this before. Tim says, I can't get them.
1: Wow.
0: So what's available on the shelf is it. That's why he knocked them down to $14, $17.
1: That's crazy.
0: Well, it's distributors. I don't know.
1: That's crazy. That's good. What we just had, the Sagacio, is good.
2: You know, a comment that I didn't understand Sonoma County with Zin, specifically Zin, until I visited there. And there's a lot of wineries just in the Healdsburg area. If you look at a map and you see Dry Creek, you see all of those places. It's just like the amount of wineries is amazing. And, of course, every 5 years they turn over with the fires and everything else. People getting older and turning it over, and the kids not wanting to do it, somebody else buying them out. So we stayed in Healdsburg that year, talking maybe 10, 15 years ago, and walked around during the day, different shops. Sagacio has a tasting room in the downtown area, kind of like walking through Warrensburg. You got this.
1: Yeah.
2: So walk in, and that's when I realized how big Sagacio was on their labels of Zin. They literally had 17 labels of Zinfandel.
0: Uh-huh.
2: Oh, and really? Of those labels, Missouri, I think at the time, only saw three.
0: I think you're right. Yeah,
2: at that time. And even now, you don't see a lot unless you go online. So I was like, wow, that's a lot of Zin.
1: Yeah.
2: And the woman says, what do you mean? Well, you're in Zin country. We have wine that we'll never ship outside the county.
1: Stay right there.
2: Nope.
1: Drink it right
2: they
1: there.
2: Have enough. They have enough business that comes through there that they don't have to ship out.
1: Well, this has been a good party. This has been nice fun, guys.
2: Yeah.
1: But look,
0: seeing the clock.
1: Time flies when we're having a really good time. Time flies.
0: Well, we appreciate everybody that kind of cut in and listen to us.
1: Well, you need to do this more often. You need to set them for the whole show.
0: Yeah, I agree. We appreciate all our local listeners. I'm not kind of blah, blah, blah like Steve is, but peace, love, and treat your neighbors the way you want to be treated. And that's the biggest thing that we need to do as humans and as citizens of this country. Peace, love, and Ron McKay.
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5: It's a big storm. I'm Paul Stevens, Fox News. Big powerful nor'easter battering the northeastern U.S. today, prompting emergencies in parts of New York and New Jersey.
6: Forecasters are actually upgrading the flood threat for New Jersey. They now say this will be the worst flooding some Jersey Shore towns have seen since Sandy, which is a big deal. We saw some devastating flooding with that storm. These storms are different. That one was tropical. This one is not, but they have some similarities, both hitting during high tides and both during full moons, which notoriously creates higher than normal tides. We have businesses, homes, roads here in Ocean City, just beyond the dunes here, and this water was getting the closest it has been. We still have a few more high tide cycles to watch out for, too, and we're already seeing some flooding over on the bay side here in Ocean City. Just driving in, I was noticing that because we've had days of north and northeast winds, it's pushing and piling water up into the back bays, and with each high tide, it's making it harder for it to fully drain.
5: Fox Weather's Katie Byrne in Ocean City, New Jersey. The storm threatening 2 days of power outages and coastal flooding in spots. President Trump rejecting Iran's proposed 7-day roadmap toward ending the war in the Middle East. Fox's Madeline Rivera explains.
7: The U.S. and Iran are still negotiating through mediators, though. They engage in talks on the sidelines of the United Nations General Assembly this week. Citing people familiar with the matter, the Wall Street Journal says Iran broached the idea of a 7-day pause in fighting in exchange for lifting the U.S. blockade in the Strait of Hormuz. But President Trump reportedly does not want to lift the embargo as the U.S. tries to squeeze Iran's economy. The leadership in Iran is fractured, and there are hardliners in the regime like the IRGC who have resisted U.S. negotiations. Iran's president, Masoud Pezeshkian, meantime, says Iran will keep defending itself.
5: And the White House says the ongoing talks with Iran war mediators are constructive. 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
5: It's now Russia's turn to address the UN General Assembly, but President Vladimir Putin will not be the one doing it.
17: Foreign Minister Sergei Lavrov will provide the Russian perspective on world affairs at the United Nations today. President Vladimir Putin last attended the gathering in New York back in 2015. Lavrov's expected to report on what the Kremlin calls the special military operation in Ukraine. Last year, he claimed Russia was open to negotiations and criticized NATO and the West for prolonging the war. We will look out for any reference to President Trump's call for a partial ceasefire on strikes against energy facilities, something Ukraine says it's willing to agree to. Jonathan Savage, Fox News.
5: A suspected ATM thief ditches cash out of his window during a police chase.
18: Police in Pearland, Texas say a suspected ATM thief was captured on video tossing cash out the window of his SUV during a police pursuit. Police responded to a bank after a report of a man withdrawing cash using several ATM cards. The pursuit ended with police arresting Leon Stephen Jr. of Florida. He's charged with evading arrest and tampering with evidence. His passenger, to Ferris Givens is charged with failure to identify. Police later collected more than $6,000 tossed from the vehicle during that pursuit. An investigation continues. Police say both men are held in the Brazoria County Jail and may face fraud-related charges. Deborah Valentine, Fox News.
5: And comedian Carrot Top back home with his family after spending more than a week in a hospital. The 61-year-old rushed to a Las Vegas hospital in critical shape last week after a suspected prescription drug overdose at his home. TMZ is told he is now doing much better, and while he has been released from that hospital care, he will continue to recover at home, and he will be, according to TMZ, surrounded by family. I'm Paul Stevens. This is Fox News.
1: From the Cocoa Weather Center, the Warrensburg forecast today will be mostly sunny with a high near 95. Heat index values up to 98. Southwesterly winds 7 to 10 miles an hour. Then tonight, a slight chance of showers and thunderstorms, mostly cloudy, low 70. And on Sunday, chance of showers and thunderstorms, partly sunny, a high near 86. Sunday night, showers, possibly a thunderstorm, below 64. Chance of showers Monday morning, mostly cloudy, high near 74.
11: This is the Missouri Military Minute.
12: I'm Ashley Byrd. The University of Central Missouri continues chronicling veterans' biographies because of a second grant from the VA's Veterans Legacy Memorial Grant Program. History professor John Taylor oversees the project.
14: What that program does, it commemorates and tells the stories of veterans who are interred in national cemeteries or in state veterans cemetery, like the Missouri Veterans Cemetery in Higginsville. And so we have students at the University of Central Missouri, undergraduate and graduate students, who are working on researching the biographies of veterans who are interred at Missouri State Veterans Cemetery in Higginsville. We're looking at World War II veterans specifically there. And we are also working at Civil War era veterans who are interred at Fort Scott National Cemetery in Fort Scott, Kansas.
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0: From the Cocoa Weather Center, the Warrensburg forecast today will be mostly sunny with a high near 95. Heat index values up to 98. Southwesterly winds 7 to 10 miles an hour. Then tonight, a slight chance of showers and thunderstorms, mostly cloudy, low 70. And on Sunday, chance of showers and thunderstorms, partly sunny, a high near 86. Sunday night, showers, possibly a thunderstorm, below 64. Chance of showers Monday morning, mostly cloudy, high near 74.
1: I got a handful of quarters here. These next songs, they're on me. Good time oldies.
2: Good time oldies.
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2: Cocoa.

couldn't dance. 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
6: From the Coco Weather Center, the Warrensburg forecast today will be mostly sunny with a high near 95. Heat index values up to 98. Southwesterly winds 7 to 10 miles an hour. Then tonight, a slight chance of showers and thunderstorms, mostly cloudy, low 70. And on Sunday, chance of showers and thunderstorms, partly sunny, a high near 86. Sunday night, showers, possibly a thunderstorm, below 64. Chance of showers Monday morning, mostly cloudy, high near 74.
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8: Okay, I've got a big helping of Rolling Stones with a side of zombies and some Simon and Garfunkel over easy. 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
1: The Northeast in the grip of a nor'easter. I'm Daria Albinger, Fox News. A powerful nor'easter is battering much of the Northeast. It's bringing strong wind, heavy rain, and coastal flooding from the mid-Atlantic into New England. There are states of emergency in effect across several counties in New York and New Jersey, as well as New York City, with the storm expected to impact the region throughout the weekend. Fox Weather's Katie Byrne is in Ocean City, New Jersey, with the latest.
2: Not only are we seeing some major coastal flooding already, but erosion has been a big, significant concern since a couple days ago. A lot of the sand has been eaten away, and we've had actually a steep drop-off, like a cliff of sand, 3 to 4 feet tall, just from the rough surf pounding away and chewing away at that sand. We still have a few high tide cycles to go that'll bring a renewed threat for flooding and more erosion.
1: And some places, we're told, could get up to a month's worth of rain in just one day. Now, a lot of events in New York City are canceled as a result of the storm, and that includes the Global Citizen Festival in New York City, Central Park.
3: They want to make a deal, and I think that's fine. I like making a deal, too. But that deal would not be acceptable. And what they want to do is immediately open the Harmer Strait. You know why? Because they're dying. You know why they're dying? Because they have no money coming in. Because they get their money from the Hormuz Strait.
1: That's President Trump talking about a ceasefire with Iran after they proposed a 7-day ceasefire. The president rejected the offer. Speaking to reporters, he says he isn't quite ready to make a deal yet. He continued to say the U.S. has control of the Strait of Hormuz and that 29 ships passed through overnight and large amounts of oil, he says, are once again moving through the critical waterway following months of major disruptions to shipping. 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
5: That heat's going to be out there for one more day.
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1: A Venezuelan national who was shot by an ICE agent in Texas remains in federal custody as authorities investigate the circumstances behind the shooting. Here's Fox's Jeff Manasa.
7: Wilbur Garcia-Perez and the Department of Homeland Security giving different accounts as to what led to his shooting by an ICE agent Sunday in North Austin, where Perez and his attorney say ICE vehicles stalked him, struck his vehicle, then shot him while he was still inside. DHS says Perez, who's in the country illegally, was shot and injured during a dangerous attempt to evade arrest. Police have released video showing federal agents stopping Perez's car before the shooting, also saying that he's received extensive medical care. As Homeland Security Secretary Mark Wayne Mullen tells us that ICE will not slow down its immigration operations. Jeff Manasso, Fox News.
1: Investigators are looking into whether drugs played a role while also not ruling out foul play. The FDA warns kratom can cause serious side effects, including liver toxicity and seizures. Toxicology reports are pending for two Ole Miss students who were found dead separately with kratom found in both investigations. Here's Fox's Madison Scarpino.
8: We are expecting those expedited toxicology results as early as next week. That will be pivotal. We know that kratom was found at both of the separate scenes where these students died, but we do not know if that or any other substance killed them. So this Ole Miss community, they want answers. The two who died are junior Robert String from Georgia and freshman Aiden Hamilton from Colorado. Their families are devastated. So are many students. And the Mississippi Public Safety Commissioner says if determined that Robert and Aiden did ingest something deadly, deadly. If it was sold by a particular person or entity, authorities will likely seek some sort of criminal action. Oxford police say authorities served a warrant at a local vape, tobacco, and beer store yesterday. Two people were arrested as investigators say they found 500 units of Kratom along with other illegal products.
1: I'm Daria Albinger. This is Fox News.
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10: From the Cocoa Weather Center, the Warrensburg forecast today will be mostly sunny with a high near 95. Heat index values up to 98. Southwesterly winds 7 to 10 miles an hour. Then tonight, a slight chance of showers and thunderstorms, mostly cloudy, low 70. And on Sunday, chance of showers and thunderstorms, partly sunny, a high near 86. Sunday night, showers, possibly a thunderstorm, below 64. Chance of showers Monday morning, mostly cloudy, high near 74.
11: Missouri Net News, I'm Ashley Byrd. For the third time and the last time for this election, the U.S. Supreme Court has blocked Missouri from using a new congressional map redrawn by Republicans in the legislature in 2025. Elections officials will continue to issue ballots with the map that leaves districts intact from 2022, including Kansas City-based 5th Congressional District. AI chatbots are now building fake relationships on a mass scale, love bombing victims. They shower the person with affection early on, then ask for money. KMOX media expert Julie Smith describes a perfect storm.
12: Especially with all the research out now about how lonely and disconnected we all are, it's like the chatbots have a perfect storm of opportunity to latch on to people and separate them from their money.
11: She says a red flag is if they will never Zoom, Skype, or FaceTime you. This is Missouri Net News.
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2: From the Coco Weather Center, the Warrensburg forecast. Today will be mostly sunny with a high near 95. Heat index values up to 98. Southwesterly winds 7 to 10 miles an hour. Then tonight, a slight chance of showers and thunderstorms, mostly cloudy, low 70. And on Sunday, chance of showers and thunderstorms, partly sunny, a high near 86. Sunday night, showers, possibly a thunderstorm, below 64. Chance of showers Monday morning, mostly cloudy, high near 74.

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1: It's a big one. I'm Paul Stevens, Fox News. Big powerful nor'easter battering much of the northeast, bringing strong winds, heavy rain, and coastal flooding from the mid-Atlantic all the way up to and through New England. States of emergency in effect across several counties in New York and New Jersey as that storm is expected to impact the region all through the weekend. Fox Weather's Katie Byrne in Ocean City, New Jersey.
2: We're getting a little break in the rain for the first time this morning. It's been very wet, very windy, but we just passed high tide, and at that point the water from the ocean came all the way up to the dunes. So really rough waves out there. They've been carving away feet of sand, creating significant erosion here in this town of Ocean City. But we've also had days of really strong winds from the north and northeast direction. They've been piling water into the back bays without really enough time for it to fully drain between high tide cycles. So now what we're seeing in shore towns across the state of New Jersey are feet of water spilling
3: down. Empty backfield, the show, quick hitter, near side, Lindsey catches, spins, he's at the 40, the 30, the 25, 20, tight ropes, 5, high step, touchdown, Mules tack on 6.

0: Miller's got three to the near side, one up top. Ferrar to his left. The Eagles are going to show pressure. They're going to bring everybody. Miller in trouble, and he is ripped down at the 22-yard line. Show back to pass, straight drop, has time, fires, hit as he's thrown to Weber at the five, touchdown. Michaud hangs in there, gets hit, delivers the touchdown to Jake Weber.
1: The following is an exclusive presentation of Benny Media and the University of Central Missouri Department of Intercollegiate Athletics.
0: They're going to give it to Brown, left side into the end zone for the touchdown. He was untouched. What a job by that O-line. Michaud back to pass, straight drop, has time, fires, hit as he's thrown to Weber at the five, touchdown. Michaud hangs in there, gets hit, delivers the touchdown to Jake Weber. Michaud going to give it to Young, goes left side to the 40, a stiff arm, 35-30, breaks the tackle, 20, angles inside to the 10 and pushed out of bounds at the 9-yard line.
1: 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And now, here's the voice of the Mules, Greg Hassler.
0: 1973, the Mules and the Lions of Missouri Southern. It has been controlled by the Mules. They lead the all-time series 28-16-2. The Mules have won four in a row and 23 of the last 27. It's the Mules and the Lions, a big MIAA matchup here in Joplin at Hughes Stadium. A very pleasant good afternoon, everybody, and welcome to Mules Football on the UCM Sports Radio Network. 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I'm Greg Hassler alongside former Mule football coach, UCM Athletic Hall of Famer Jim Sobota. Ryan Anderson will be on the sideline this afternoon, and our producer engineer back at the station is Qual. Well, the Mules, they haven't played in a while. They had their bye week last week, so a good chance to rest up, kind of get some bumps and bruises healed up, and get ready for the long push in the MIAA. And it begins here this afternoon, Coach, between the Lions and the Mules. These two teams, they do have a little bad blood between them over the years, and I know the Lions want to come out here and give it all they got, but they have had a rough start to the year. They're 1-2. 0-1 in the MIAA, a really bad loss last week up in Maryville against Northwest Missouri State, where their defense gave up 60-plus points. They couldn't get anything going offensively. So it's been a rough start for them. They want to turn the page here today.
2: Yeah, they were kind of reeling last week. Their first two games, I think, were a little more indicative of the kind of team they can be, particularly against Upper Iowa. Now, you might say, who's Upper Iowa? But they're actually a pretty good team from up north. Used to play in the Northern Sun up there, and they beat them to get their one victory on the season. But last week, they found things kind of rough at Northwest and had them reeling a little bit. And sometimes when you're on the road, I know this team's a lot different team at home than they are on the road. And I think last week it just kind of avalanched on them and made it look really bad. But they definitely have some players to contend with. They got a good coaching staff that's been around for a while. So nobody can take anything for granted in the MIAA.
0: You know, you and I have talked quite a bit about this Mules defense. We think it has really elevated in year two under Rich Wright. He's got a really good coaching staff. He's got some tremendous talent. So we kind of went back. We took a look at the numbers. we had some downtime over the last couple of weeks, so we had a
2: chance.
0: Seems
2: like a month.
0: Yeah, it does. Seems a little bit. So the Mules last year played the same three teams. They played Colorado Pueblo, Delta State, and Missouri Western. Not all same players, but the same team. So last year, through three games, the Mules defense allowed 86 points per game. That's 29 points per game is what they allowed. So 86 points for the three games total,
2: right.
0: 29 points per game. Now, against those same three teams this year, the Mules are allowing just 21 points per game. So that's 8 points better. And in the red zone last year, teams were in the red zone 12 times, scored 10 times. This year, teams are in the red zone 5 times and have only scored twice. So when you if your defense can knock 8 points off of the number from last year, that's a big improvement.
2: Yeah, that's a good point. Sometimes it's a fine line, and that number that you brought up, that red zone defense, is big. We're actually third in the country right now in red zone defense, so big improvement there. Also big improvement in terms of defending the run. Teams have not been able to run the football on us very effectively. In essence, that makes you one-dimensional on offense, and then we do have some definite improvement on the defensive line, and if we can get them into that passing game, we can just tee off with our pass rushers.
0: The numbers that really surprised me last year offensively, the Mules scored 81 points in their first three games last year. That's 27 points per game. Not the end of the world, not bad. This year, through the first three games, they're scoring 44 points per game. And a lot of that has to do with running the football. Last year, in the first three games, they averaged 86 yards rushing the ball. First three games this year, 188. Big number.
2: Yeah, that's a great number for us. If we can be around that level, I've never believed that the best rushing teams necessarily are the best teams overall, but to have balance is the key, and that's one thing. On both sides of the ball, we're far more balanced. We're playing better team football. Offensively, the addition of DJ Brown has really helped us out a lot. I really like that kid. You and I have talked about him a lot. He's just a very versatile weapon, can catch the ball. He's a good blocker. And we have a nice stable of running backs. So, and I think we just have more emphasis on it. We have an offensive line that's big, strong guys, and most of those guys are back. So it all leads to us being more balanced and harder to defend.
0: You know, throwing the football, that's the sexy play. That's what all the fans want to see. But if you're balanced, you're more difficult to defend. And right now, the Mules, which typically are a heavy passing team, but they're 46% running the football, 54% throwing the football. That's pretty balanced.
2: Yeah, what you look at is really the play calls and how productive you are in those between pass and rush. Depends on the complexion of your team a little bit. And right now, we're just at a high level in terms of yards per carry and yards per pass attempt. And those are really the key statistics than just the overall number of yards that you have in a game.
0: And when you take a look at the Lions defensively, they're towards the bottom of the league in about every category. They're allowing 38 points, 431 yards. Teams are over 50% in third down conversions. Teams are rushing at 151. So you look at those numbers through their first three games, and you would think Mules are going to be heavily favored in this one, but the Mules have to still come out and play.
2: Oh, yeah, absolutely. And it's one of those where you don't overshare the statistics going into a game like this, you know, just because I think that it's easy to read into things. And right now I think it's especially difficult because you get information from so many different sources, and you really, as a coach, you really got to encourage your players. You can't be with them 24 hours a day, but you want to really encourage them to just believe what they see, what the coaches are telling them, and not so much what other people are saying and then their statistics, because you really don't know how good anybody is yet. It's only four.
0: Yeah, exactly. It's pretty early. And when you look at the Lions offensively, they're led by Tillman Martin. He's a sophomore quarterback out of Liberty, Missouri. Pretty good running back. And Narkel LaFleur, he's only played in a few games. He's got 26 carries, 112 yards. But he's an athlete, and he's a guy that can do damage.
2: Yeah, they definitely have some offensive weapons. You know, Tillman's a guy that played last year, and Isaiah Green is top receivers, averaging 20 yards a catch, and he's one of the top guys in the MIAA. And of course, you know, in our first game, that was a little bit of an issue for us because Pueblo had a couple of nice tall receivers, and they got behind us a couple times, so we'll have to keep an eye on that. But You know, defensively, they're just trying to find their identity, I think. They've been a little bit conservative so far this season, and, at this point, they may be willing to try some different things. And so offensively, we got to be on our toes and have the ability to adjust.
0: Yeah, this Mules offense has been fun to watch. The defense has been really fun for me to watch. I've watched a lot of years of football, no offense, but the defense has not exactly lit up the scoreboard, but I'm looking forward to it today against this Lion team. And it is finally a day game. I like that. We're going to kick it off at 1 o'clock. It's 78 degrees. It is overcast. There is rain in the forecast, and I know our man on the sideline, Ribo, doesn't have the forecast, so let's just go down to him and see what it's like right now. Ribo, how are we doing?
3: Well, what's going on, Greg and Coach Sabota? It's good to be back on the sidelines for some Metaboy Mules football today down here in Joplin, Missouri. A bit of a breeze right now. I'd say it's in the 70s, but really expect to have a great football game today.
0: Okay, you're down on the field, and Coach Boda was down there. I haven't been down there, but the goalpost to your left, it does not look straight to me. It's leaning, isn't it?
3: Be honest. A little to the left, maybe.
2: Ribo, yeah, that thing is. If you put a level on that thing,
0: we don't need a politically correct answer.
2: Say a carpenter blush.
3: Oh, no. But no, yeah. It definitely looks like it's just tilting a tad bit to the left.
0: Yeah, that's going to be interesting to see how that, if that plays into the game at all. Ribo, we appreciate it. We'll talk to you here momentarily. We're about 45 minutes away from kick here at Hughes Stadium in Joplin on the campus of Missouri Southern. It's the Mules and the Lions. We have a full pregame show for you coming up. Marlon Lindsay and Brad Haddock sat down. We're going to hear from them momentarily. I caught up with Brandon Clayton, the defensive back coach for the Mules. Had a great conversation with him. He's doing a great job on the backside of that defense and in defensive recruiting. And then we also visited with Mules head coach Josh Lamberson. All that is coming up next right here on the UCM Sports Radio Network.
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8: Welcome back to the Lost Beach Automotive pregame show. I'm Brad Haydank. We are visiting with Mules football wide receiver Marlon Lindsay Jr. Marlon, thank you for taking the time to join us today.
9: Yes, sir.
8: Bye week last week, an extra week of rest. How are you feeling with maybe getting some more legs under you this last week?
9: Well, I feel like the bye week is pretty important rest-wise. You know, for every team, you get a week off. It's not a week off, but it's just a week that you can get rest and recover and get ready for the next game. But this week, I feel like it's important because, like, you can just, like, work on things, like, as a team and yourself and get prepared for the next week. So I feel like bye week is really important.
8: The offense has exploded in the last 2 weeks. You put up 49 here at home against Missouri Western, 59 last time out at home against Delta State. What has clicked for the offensive unit in these last two games?
9: Really just believing in each other, believing in yourself, and just preparation. Just going out each and every week, every day, just going out and just working hard and just doing your job. That's really all it is.
8: Last time out against Delta State, you had two touchdown receptions. That's a UCM high for you, and you did it in the first 5 minutes. What was working for you last time out against Delta State?
9: It's just my preparation all week. I come in, do the same thing every week, be consistent every day, and just working. And then it's just like my coaches trusting me, my teammates, and everybody. I just feel like everybody trusting me. And when JP get the ball in my hands, they just give me another opportunity to go do something with it.
8: One of those touchdown receptions was 47 yards. The other was a 53-yard touchdown strike. We're not all receivers, so talk me through it. When you catch that ball down the field, what's your first thought? Are you thinking end zone? Are you just wanting to pick up an extra few yards?
9: Sometimes I do be thinking about end zone, but really the most important thing is just really just catching that ball and just trying to get upfield and get what you can. But eventually you want to try to get in the end zone, but it's really just important to just catch the ball first, and then after that, go make a play.
8: You talked about your quarterback, Jordan Pichot. Talk about the connection between you and him this year.
9: It's been pretty good. You know, each and every week we come in and we just always been connected. We've been connecting since this spring, and I feel like from the spring, summer, and now the fall camp, and now into the season, I feel like that connection has got even better and better each and every day. And it's just not like a relationship on the football field. It's outside the facilities. And so, yeah.
8: The last two games you've got have been here in Warrensburg at home, put up 49 points and 59. Now you're going back on the road today at Missouri Southern in Joplin. How does the team bring the energy that you've had these last two games on the road?
9: I'll just say, like, when we go on the road, we just got to bring our own juice. We don't know, like, what's the other crowd's going to be like. We don't know who's, like, how many people's going to be at the game. It really doesn't matter who's going to be at the game or how many people's going to be at the game. It's really about how we come about our business, and we got to bring the juice ourselves. So, like, that's going to be really important for us this week, just going out to Missouri Southern and bringing our own juice and energy on the sideline.
8: Does anything change in preparation throughout the week when it's a road game as opposed to a home game?
9: It don't really matter if it's a road game or a home game. We just got to prepare the same as we've been preparing all week and all year long, and just go out and handle our business.
8: MIAA game today, your second of the season, 1-0 in the conference. It is against a Missouri Southern team that hasn't had the best start to the year, but it's still a conference game is a conference game. How do you get going early on the road at Missouri Southern?
9: I just say we come out with the juice and on fire. That's how we get going, man. I just feel like we come out there and just with a lot of juice and a lot of energy and go out there and just have fun and make plays. And you know, that's just it. That's all to it.
8: Talking about the MIAA early on, the biggest storyline is this conference is shaken up. Pittsburgh State, who's been a key team in the conference the past few years, has started 0-4 this season, 0-2 in the conference. Is that something that this team is looking at, how the rest of the conference is shaking up, or are you looking week by week?
9: No, we're not worried about nobody else down the stretch. We're just worried about a week-by-week basis, who we got on our, like, the opponent we're playing on Saturday. That's who we're worried about. So We're not trying to get too focused on what's everybody else's record is. We just worry about Central Missouri Mules and our opponent we're playing against. So I feel like that's pretty important right there, to not just be worried about what's going on down the stretch and just worry about our next opponent week by week.
8: Yeah, you talk about your opponent this week, Missouri Southern. For you personally, what's the biggest key this week to have another standout game?
9: Really just preparation this week, just going to practice each and every day, going out and being consistent, and just going out there and just working hard and to keep doing what I'm doing so that the trust can still be there with my teammates and coaches, and that's really it.
8: And then tell me about the offense as a whole. What's the biggest key at Missouri Southern today?
9: I would say really just keep doing what we've been doing and just keep adding on to what we've been doing. And another thing would be is just keep protecting that ball with no turnovers and keep making smart decisions and taking what the defense is giving us, and I feel like that's going to be a big part.
8: Well, Marlon, thank you for the time. Best of
9: yes,
8: luck
9: sir.
8: Out there today.
9: Thank you.
8: Lost Speech Automotive pregame show continues after this on the UCM Sports Radio Network.
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14: Pre-game show. 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Warrensburg's oldest dealer, friend in the car business since 1974. And coach, this Mules defense is off to a great start. This is your first year with the Mules, very successful career coming to UCM. I know you have ties to Rich Wright. Was that a big decision maker for you to be a Mule?
15: Absolutely. Known Rich for a very long time. Played for him, GA for him, worked for him, and get an opportunity to work for him again. He's been very instrumental in my coaching career, on and off the field, as a man, and he's been a real father figure to me. So absolutely, working with him has been great, and obviously we go back a long ways.
14: Let's start with your job at defensive recruiting coordinator. What are some of the things that you've been looking for to try to build this defense? I know that the Mules were playing a 3-4 defense, but Rich made it a 4-3, but he had 3-4 defensive talent, so he kind of had to rework that a little bit. What was the challenge of that to get ready for this year?
15: Yeah, everything for us obviously starts up front. Coach Wright's done an unbelievable job of recruiting the defensive linemen that fit his scheme and his system. Obviously, we've got to recruit more of them. Going from a 3-4 to a 4-3, so there's just more bodies and more bigger bodies and frames to play the techniques that he's looking for, the play with length, to play with their hands up front and really be disruptive. So it starts there. And then everywhere else, we look for kids that love football, that can run, that can hit, that are passionate about the game, and are bought into what we're trying to build here.
14: When you take a look at the defensive backs, and that's kind of your position that you're with, one name really stands out, Abraham Hoskins. I mean, he's a tremendous athlete, a big hitter. He's everything you just described.
15: Yes, and he's an even better kid. He's been a leader for us, not just in the secondary, but on our defense. Obviously, he came from South Dakota State, so he comes from a culture that's really in line with a lot of things that we're trying to do in terms of winning and what that looks like. But I can't speak really highly of his leadership skills, how he's worked with other kids in the room, especially our younger kids. You're talking about a kid that's in the film room locked in, on the field that's locked in, and I'm really happy that he's off to a great start this season. Hope it continues for him.
14: One thing that I've really noticed with this Mules defense, they do a great job stopping the run, and your guys have to come in and help on that. What's the challenge for your guys on the backside of the defense when to decide, you know, covering the pass, doing what they're supposed to be, helping with the run? What are the keys? What are they looking for?
15: they are looking for, you know, number one, what's their job and how they fit. Sometimes they're going to be primary run defenders. Sometimes they're going to be secondary run defenders. But what we're looking for is when they get the trigger, whether they're primary or secondary, that they got to go and they got to want to show up. And those are things we're continuing trying to improve on, trying to improve on our angles, trying to improve on our tackling, trying to improve off getting off blocks and getting hats to the football and just playing with unbelievable effort. But they got to read their keys. Everything about, especially in college, at the defensive back position starts with their eyes and getting their eyes in the right spot.
14: It's got to be one of the toughest positions. You know, first of all, the defensive line cannot give the quarterback all day long to throw. You can't cover a guy for 10 seconds. So, I mean, it makes it really tough. It's got to be a tough position. And do your guys get frustrated at all back there? Or, what's their mindset?
15: Yeah, it's just they got to accept that responsibility. You know, playing in the secondary, and this is what I love Coach Wright. He relates it a lot to those guys up front. You know, we talk a lot about when the average fan watches a football game and a defensive lineman screws up, nobody really notices. Or if a linebacker, they really knows. But when a DB screws up, whether his fault or not, if he's the closest guy there, everybody kind of recognizes him. But when a DB loses a one-on-one matchup, there's really no difference from a defensive lineman losing a one-on-one matchup. It's just that everybody notices when the DB loses his one-on-one matchup. So we really talk about playing pass defense together. And my guys got to accept the responsibility of the world that they play in. It's like, all eyes are on you. You got to strive to be perfect, and a critical mistake for you changes football games.
14: You know, when I look at my defensive stats, I keep about 10 different stats. And in the past, over the years, it's always been 8th, 9th, 10th. That's where we've ranked. Now it's 1, 2, 3. So I know a lot of that, it's early and who we've played and all that kind of stuff, but the defense has done its job against teams that they're supposed to do their job against. What do you think the upside for this defense is going forward?
15: We have talent. There's no doubt about that. Our kids are starting to buy in, but really for us, it's just one day at a time. Like right now, we just got to go out and we got to go have a great day of practice. And we got to have a good showing versus Missouri Southern. And if we can do that every week, just focus on getting better at practice, getting better at the things we're not good at, and winning that week, I think our defense can be really, really good this year, and we can be a really good football team. But that's where our mindset's got to be. It's just winning the day.
14: Coach, thanks for the visit. Good luck tonight.
15: Absolutely. Thank you very much.
14: All right. That is Mules defensive backs coach and recruiting coordinator, Brandon Clayton. 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Our pregame show continues after this on the UCM Sports Radio Network.
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1: 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Mules are 2-1 on the year, 1-0 in the MIAA. Coming off the bye week, did you send everybody home for 2 weeks, and you guys take a little vacation, roll down to Mexico, maybe Cabo for a week? What'd you guys do?
2: I wish that were the case, Hass. No, we talked about winning the bye week and getting really quality work in over quantity, and so we actually went Tuesday, Wednesday, Thursday last week and scrimmaged a little bit on Thursday, and then sent the boys home for some active recovery on Friday and Saturday, and then back into the work week and normal swing of things on Sunday. So I was really pleased with how the bye week went, and got some guys healthy, but also got some of those twos and threes really, really good work that maybe hadn't played a lot of game snaps up to this point, and feel like they are ready to go if called upon.
1: So the bye week, week four, is that early? Did it come at the right time? Did it get some guys healthy?
2: Yeah, I think it comes at the right time. You know, you play three games and you kind of get a sample size of who you are and what you're good at, and that's kind of the things that we took as a coaching staff for the bye week and said, you know, what are some things that we are good at? You know, what are some things that maybe we're deficient in and we can get better? And then, you know, what do we know about who we are and the direction that we want to go? And so did a lot of self-scouting through those first three games and tried to find some tendencies and, you know, whether that's formational, personnel, schematically, you know, anything like that to pick up on ourselves. And then, you know, obviously doing Missouri Southern prep along that time too. So I thought, you know, it came at a good time, and we did get some guys healthy, especially those ones that had played a lot of snaps, backed off on those guys a little bit, and so was really pleased with how that went.
1: The offense has been very, very good. Jordan Pichot has been tremendous at the quarterback position. Your wide receivers have been great. DJ Brown, one of the top running backs in the MIAA, offensive line good. I mean, it's just status quo. Everything is good with the offense.
2: Yeah, and I'd love to say, you know, it's plug and play, but that's not the case. It's a lot of hard work and you know, refinement of skills and techniques, and give a lot of credit to Coach Hawk and Holdsclaw and Maley. You know, of obviously the schematical things, but then, you know, just bringing in the right type of people that fit what we want to do on offense and the skill set that they can bring to the table, you know, that really helps us out do the things that we want to do. And then, you know, leaning into the skill set that the guys have. I think that's the other big thing too, because as you know, and from calling it, it's like, all right, what personnel do we have on our football team? And then designing the plays and the scheme and our identity based off of what they do well. And, you know, I think that's the one thing that maybe those coaches don't get enough credit for is really leaning into that so our kids can have success.
1: You know, you talk about preparation, and people talk to me, they go, hey, do you get nervous for game days? I go, no, if you prepare Monday through Friday, the game is the fun part. That's easy if you're prepared, and you're basically equating that if you practice right during the week, then the game's the fun time. That's because it's all going to come together.
2: Yeah, and we talk a lot about, well, where does confidence come from? It comes from preparation, and preparation ultimately is the cumulative effect of consistently showing up, you know, every single day with a growth mindset, getting better, challenging yourself and your teammates. To always be guys and units and teams on the rise, and so that's to be very present, you know, each and every day. And you know what, it's a you know, for example, early in the week, if it's a Tuesday practice, you're not necessarily thinking about the game on Saturday. Yes, the prep is for the game on Saturday, but you're really living in the moment on that Tuesday practice and going through individual drills and crossover and, you know, your special teams, all of that to be the best version of yourself in those moments. So then when the game comes on Saturday, you can just fall back on your training and cut it loose.
1: The thing that excites me about this Mules football team is the defense. I have about 10 stats that I look at. And for the last, no offense, several years, there's always been a 7, 8, or 9th ranked behind each one of those stats. Now it's 1, 2, and 3. What a difference with Rich Wright in his second year, getting different players in here to run his system. But it's nice to type a 1 or 2 next to a defensive stat versus an 8 or a 9.
2: Yeah, whenever you can do that, it makes you feel a lot better. No offense taken, Hash. You know, and again, I give a lot of credit to Coach Wright, Coach Novak, Coach Clayton. Yes, the schematical things that they bring to the table, but also the people that they have brought in on our defensive side, and then the culture that those guys create every single day. You know, and the standard of operation that those guys, you know, consistently perform with, and the mindset that Coach Wright has those guys bought into. And so, you know, I think they're playing at a much, much higher level. I think the one thing that I can say is I think they can play better. You know, and if you ask those guys, they can play better and they want to play better. And so, yes, very pleased with the output that they have so far. But I think their best ball is still in front of them.
1: And it just kind of, you know, we wrap up this segment. I went back. We played the same three teams to start the season this year as we did last year. Not the same guys. I get that. But last year, the defense gave up 86 points, 29 points per game, and now that number is 21. And in the red zone in those first three games last year, 10 for 12 teams were. Now it's 2 for 5. So you can see the trend and see where it's going.
2: Yeah, and I appreciate your nuggets every week because, you know, a lot of those is I don't dive into. And so thank you for that, Hass. And I think that just, you know, really shows the improvement that our guys have made and the commitment to defense. And, you know, we've done some things a little bit different, you know, to try and help those guys out on that side of the ball. And I think, again, I just compliment them, you know, our players to our coaching staff and the way that they go about their prep each and every day to put themselves in the position to have success. And I think our guys are absolutely bought in. And I know you've talked a lot about this. A lot of these guys have been in our program. This is obviously Coach Wright's second year, but it's a lot of our guys' second year in the program and on that side of the ball, you know, as well as you're looking at the 2D. You know, there's not a bunch of newcomers. There's a couple for sure, but a lot of these guys, this is the second year that they're hearing a lot of the same things and just going out and executing at a much higher level.
1: Mules head coach Josh Lamberson. When we come back, we're going to talk about the Lions next here on the UCM Sports Radio Network.
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1: Welcome back to the Lots Beach Automotive Pregame Show. We continue our conversation with Mules head coach Josh Lamberson. You got the Lions today. They come in with a record of 1-2, 0-1 in the MIAA. They had a rough game against Northwest this past week. And the Lions, I mean, they're a team of Bradley, good football coach, no question. They have struggled to gain traction in the last several years. This is a game that they're going to come out fired up. I think they've kind of made their rivalry the Mules, even though it's supposed to be Pitt State, but I think they've made it the Mules. So it'll be a tough game.
2: Yeah, and I think every team is a little bit different at home. And we talk about, you know, going on the road and how hard it is to win on the road. I think especially in the MIAA. And I think home field advantage is a real thing. And so they're going to give us, obviously, their best shot. They're going to play their best game. Coach Bradley does a really good job of schematically preparing his team for whatever opponent they're going to face, changing some things and adding some new wrinkles on offense, defense, and special teams for the team that he's going against. And so, you know, Atiba's been doing this a long time, and I have a lot of respect for him for getting his team to play at a really high level. And we've all been through those games that they kind of experienced last week where, you know, just everything kind of went wrong. It was 14-3 at one point in time, and they were playing good ball. Then kind of got bit by some turnovers deep in their own territory that Northwest turned into some points. But they absolutely have some weapons. I really like their quarterback is a very good player. He's got the leading receiver in Isaiah Green in the MIAA. They've got good running backs. They're big and strong up front. I think they have some defensive ends that can really rush the passer. And so they have some weapons, and they definitely are a very good opponent that we're going to have to play our best game to have the success that we want to have.
1: Let's get a win today.
2: I appreciate it, Hask. Go Mules.
1: Mules head coach Josh Lamberson. 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
1: Hey, Ribo, real quick, give me a weather report, weather update from the field. What we got?
8: It is, the breeze has picked up, and it looks like there is a line of showers moving towards Hughes Stadium at the moment. So might be getting a little wet here in a little while.
1: Yeah, I can really see those flags on the visitor's side, the pennant flags. They're really blowing right now, so wind could be a factor until this storm blows through. It's the Mules and the Lions, about 12 minutes away from kick. 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
14: 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About 10 minutes away from kick as the Mules get set to take on the Lions of Missouri Southern here in Joplin. Time now for our starting lineups. Let's start with the big guys up front for the offense. Barrett Disselhurst will be the starting left tackle in place of Nick Fowl. Sean Martinez at the left guard, 6'2", 345. Noah Smith at center, 6'3", 330. Cooper Zwart at right guard, 6'4", 310. And Martez Curry, 6'4", 305 at the right tackle. Jordan Pichot, 6'2", 205. Two-time MIAA Offensive Player of the Week in the MIAA. At running back, 5'11", 205. Fifth-year player out of Leonard, Texas, going to be DJ Brown. Wide receivers, 5'7", 175. Fifth-year player out of Arvada, Colorado, Jack Pospisil. Going to be a 5'11", 197, fifth-year player out of Barnell, Iowa, Jake Weber. And then Marlon Lindsay, 5'11", 156, senior out of Laurel, Mississippi. On the defensive side, the guys up front, Kyan Franklin, Jalen Thomas, Camden Taylor, and Kier Lewis. Linebacker spot to be Drew Kaufman, 6'2", 230, fifth-year player out of Overland Park. Marcus Williams at the Mike linebacker, 6'2", 220, senior out of Bolingbrook, Illinois. And then at the Rover, it's going to be Connor McTeague, 6 foot 235, fifth-year player out of Springfield. Cornerbacks, you got Henry Pickens, 6'1", 182, fifth-year player out of Lee Summit. At the other corner, a 6 foot 174 senior out of Lee Summit, Malachi Howard. At the safety position, 6'1", 195, fifth-year senior out of Omaha, Nebraska, going to be Abraham Hoskins. And a 5'11", 165 senior out of Denver, Colorado, Brian Dykstra. That's a look at your starting lineups for the Mules today. MIAA matchup with the Lions of Missouri Southern. It is your Lots Beach Automotive pregame show. 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
14: Lots Beach Automotive pregame show, the Mules and the Lions MIAA matchup. Here in Joplin on the campus of Missouri Southern. Other games today in the MIAA, you have Washburn at Kearney. That is a 1 o'clock kick. Northwest is going to be at Central Oklahoma tonight. That's at 7 o'clock. And then Four-Day State at Missouri Western, that's at 7 o'clock. Everybody else has their bye week. So in MIAA standings, Emporia State, Northwest atop the league at 2-0. The Mules and Fort Hays both 1-0. Washburn is 1-1. Central Oklahoma, Missouri Southern, Missouri Western, and Nebraska Kearney, and Pitt State, they have all yet to win a game. Probably the big news, or probably the most surprising thing in the MIAA right now, is probably Pitt State at 0-4 and Emporia State at 4-0. So you just never know year to year, but that's probably the two biggest surprises so far in the league.
16: Yeah, and what really has changed it is the whole time I was in the MIAA, we played only conference schools during the regular season. So right now they've opened that up and they play two non-conference games, and typically that hasn't been an easy path for the MIAA teams, because only certain teams will play you, and a lot of times those are some of the ranked teams, and that has an effect on the rest of the season. So not much room for error as usual in the MIAA, and hoping to keep our undefeated streak alive today.
14: Yeah, you know, it's really hard to find non-conference games, and when you do, you know, they're going to be home at home, and they're going to be with a quality opponent. The MIAA has not actually gone out and just

0: 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It is our Lots Beach Automotive pregame show, and we're back to get it going right after this.
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0: Welcome back to the Lots Beach Automotive pregame show as the Mules get set to take on the Lions. Our captains will be approaching midfield here momentarily. Our officials for the ballgame today are referee Brian Stelzer, umpire Travis Jobe, headline judge is Troy Davis, side judge Nathan Jowers, line judge Jake Pollard, field judge Christian Dink, back judge Ryan Moore, and our center judge is John Adams. 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The Lions are going to be in the all-green uniforms with gold numerals, gold lettering across the front, and gold piping. The Mules have on the red pants, the white jerseys, red numerals, and the black helmets as the captains now approach the Lionhead at midfield, and the Mules always win the toss because they want the ball to start the game, Coach, and whether it's heads or tails, it's going to be a win. Ryan Anderson is down there now, so let's go ahead and send it down to Rybo on the field.
4: Okay, here comes the microphone. Seven. Captains, congratulations on being selected to represent your teams, and thank you for your help today ensuring we have good sportsmanship. Central Missouri, you're the visiting team. You'll call the toss. 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
6: All right, there you go. The Mules have won the toss, and they have elected to take the football to start today's game. The coin toss is presented to you by Edward Jones, agent of Warrensburg, Alan Brandt. Edward Jones, making sense of investing. Greg, Coach Brodo, let's play some football.
0: All right, Rybo, thank you very much. Mules are going to start this game on offense. It's currently 79 degrees. There is rain in the area, but we're going to kick off right at 1 o'clock. And our weather update is brought to you by Aspen Roofing. When the storms hit, will you be ready? Aspen Roofing, 1-877-784. Game's going to kick off right at 1, temperature of 79 degrees. Coach, what's going to be your key to a Mule victory today?
7: Well, I'll be curious to see how they come out. You know, the week off, the bye week, can be beneficial sometimes, especially if you're a little bit beat up. So they're, you know, if you can get them later in the year, it probably works out a little bit better. So as a coach, you're always kind of curious, you know, how that week off is going to affect you. And I think we got a pretty mature team, and I would be surprised if they're not really sharp. But it may take a series or two to knock off the rust. But offensively, continuing that success of being balanced, and then, you know, defensively, putting these guys in a position where they have to be one-dimensional. They haven't been particularly, speaking about Missouri Southern, haven't been

0: particularly effective with the run, so we need to make sure that we take care of that aspect of it, and I think we'll be in good shape, although we're a little bit thin in the secondary today, so keep an eye on that, Hass.
1: Washington and Weber back deep for the Mules. Asher Huffman, sophomore out of Kansas City, Missouri, has it teed up right at the 35-yard line, middle of the field. And we are just about ready to go. Sit back, relax, wherever you are, and enjoy Mule football this afternoon right here on the UCM Sports Radio Network.
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0: 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Well, we'll see what the Mules want to do at that running back spot, if it's going to be Tank Young or D.J. Brown, as Pichot leads the offense out. It's going to be an empty backfield. Trips to the near side. You got Lindsey Pospisil and Weber to the near side. Two split out wide to the far side. Four-man front for the Lions. Going to put a man in motion. That's going to be Brown. He'll be to the left of Pichot. Pichot back to pass. Looking. Steps up. He's got plenty of time. Rolls to the near side. Going to dump it out to Pospisil. And he'll be wrapped up after a gain of two. Bring up second down and eight.
1: Yeah, it looked like we were trying to take a shot on the first play of the game, and Pichot did a good job. He really had time there, and he hit his check down there for a couple of positive yards.
0: Three to the near side, one to the far side. Brown to the right of Pichot. They go quick. Pichot is going to give it to Brown up the middle to the 30 and powers up to about the 33-yard line, and that's going to bring up third and very manageable for the Mules.
1: Yeah, nice run there on second down to get it into this third and fairly short situation here, and already got a player down on the field.
0: Got a Mule down. Looks like an offensive lineman on the second play of the game. So the training staff out there now, Crystal Meeks is out there. Coach Lambeau is going to walk out there and see what we got. We're blocked. We can't tell who it is because the Lions are all crowded around. Hopefully it's not anything major.
1: Just trying to do a process of elimination there, looking at our other offensive linemen, but I still can't tell. Don't want to give any bad information.
0: It's going to be third and two for the Mules. Mules on third down this year, right at 56%. That's going to be Cooper Zwart, but he jumps up and looks like he's going to be helped off the field. Hopefully he's going to be okay. Just maybe a tweak.
1: Little ginger, but he's moving.
0: So it'll be third down for the Mules, third down and two. We'll see what they want to do here. Just underway, no score. Lindsey Pospisil to the near side. Going to have trips out wide. Looks like Garlington is out wide as well.
1: Looks like we're an actual five wide receivers here instead of the back split out.
0: Four-man front for the Lions, not showing pressure. Pospisil, he's going to keep it, runs it up the middle. Gets across the 35, and that's going to be enough for a first down as he's going to be marked at the 37-yard line.
1: I like the play call there, Hass. Coach Hawk and I talked about that against this two-high defense, sometimes three-high. It's a good play.
0: Pospisil, or Pichot, quick hitter. Going to be caught Pospisil at the 40. Shoulder to the 44, and that'll be a nice game. Brings up second down and three.
1: So far, Missouri Southern's showing their hand here. Conservative approach. They're going to make us drive the football, it looks like.
0: That last run by Pichot, they really spread everything out and really had some open gaps. Back to pass. Pichot fires quickly. Caught midfield. Making a man miss. That's going to be Weber into positive territory at the 49-yard line of Missouri Southern.
1: Same defense. Very conservative. And, again, it looks like they're going to see if we can demonstrate that we can drive the football the length of the field. So those shots are going to be a little bit tough. They're playing soft in the secondary.
0: Brown's going to be out there now to the left of Pichot. And they're going to give it to Brown across midfield, and he'll be brought down after a gain of maybe one or two is going to be about it. Brings up second down and eight.
1: There's just not a lot you can do defensively if you have that approach. One of the things you do is play some line games up front, and so they kind of exchange gaps and so forth. With their movement makes it tough on the line.
0: Weber and Garlington out wide. They're going to give it to Brown. He's got some room. 45-40, tripped up, keeps his balance, and down to the 35. That'll be a gain of 10 and a first down.
1: Look for him to have a big day today, Hass, because of the way they're playing defensively here.
0: They're going quick. The Lions weren't even set. Here's Brown. Bounces it out to the left side. Now we're going to get a flag on the play.
1: Usually in the area of holding, unfortunately. That was a very fast call for a hold.
0: There wasn't much going on there, but they are going to get the Mules for a hold, and that'll back them up 10.
1: Sometimes it can work against you. We tried to really play a quick count there, and defensively they weren't set, and sometimes that can actually mess up your offensive lineman in terms of the blocking assignment. So sometimes it works, sometimes you gash them, sometimes it ends up looking like that.
0: Brown to the right of Pichot, trips to the near side. First down and 20 from the Lion 45. They're going to give it to Brown, and he backs his way and maybe picks up 2 yards.
1: They're triggering pretty fast. Even though they're not blitzing or anything, they're really triggering on the run. So I would look for some kind of ball fake here coming up to pull those linebackers up and hopefully throw over the top of them before the deep players.
0: Mules did not substitute, so the Lions had to substitute quick. They had a whole new group go in. Empty backfield for Pichot. Straight drop. Good protection. Fires left side. That's going to be caught at the 30-yard line, and that's going to get back a big chunk.
1: Good job by Lindsay there coming back to the ball. Pichot kind of waited to the last second and hit a small window in there, so good focus, concentration by Lindsay. Good throw by Pichot.
0: Washington, Lindsay, and Pospisil to the near side. Empty backfield, third down and 6. Back to pass, Pichot has a man, going to be caught. Weber turns the corner to the 20 and pushed out of bounds at the 13-yard line.
1: Mules look really efficient. The offensive line's giving Pichot time, and he's getting the ball out of his hand on time. Receivers are running crisp routes, like what I'm seeing so far.
0: In the red zone are the Mules. They're going to say he stepped out of bounds at the 18, so it's first down and 10. Again, empty backfield for the Mules. Pichot, straight drop, looking left, now to the right, and he's going to be brought down and sacked back at the 26-yard line. Just the 4th sack of the year for the Lions.
1: Yeah, I think Pichot would probably like to have that back. He held the ball a little bit too long on that play. Offensive line is really a coverage sack, if anything else. It was probably about 3 seconds, and you just got to get it out at that point in time.
0: Yeah, I was going to ask you about that. It seemed like he held it longer there than he has the entire drive to this point. So now Pichot is going to go to the line, change the play. No score, 10:31 to go in the first quarter. Brown to the left of Pichot, straight drop back. Pichot fires across the middle, and that's going to be deflected and intercepted back at the 9-yard line.
1: Well, I'm sure he felt a little bit of that same timing in terms of throwing. And so the last one looked like Pichot held on to the ball a little bit too long, and this time it looked like he didn't allow things to develop a little bit, and their linebacker tipped the ball, headed for an intermediate route, and when that ball's in the air and those defensive backs are still back there in zone, sets itself up for an interception like that.
0: Mules had a couple of guys open there, and the ball was deflected, bounced around, so the Lions with their second interception of the year. Tillman Martin in at quarterback. Going to put a man in motion. Straight handoff up the middle. It's going to go forward to about the 12-yard line. That'll be a gain of 3.
1: The Lions do employ some two tight end stuff, so they will try to attempt to run the ball. They haven't been super effective at it, and that's been one of our strengths this year. So we'll see what their philosophy is as this game goes along.
0: That was Alan Mitchell with the carry. The Lions will play 5 different running backs. So Mitchell back there now. Got the tight end in the slot and 2 to the near side. Martin's going to hand it off again. They're going to try to run it right up the middle, and that's going to go forward for about 1 yard. So now you're looking at 3rd down at about 4, maybe 5.
1: Yeah, most teams will try to establish the run to some extent because the play-action game is so effective as far as getting players open. And they start off with a couple of runs, and our defense has been pretty stout.
0: Deion Franklin checks in at wide receiver. Lions are going to huddle up. Haven't seen that in a while. Now you got Bethune to the near side. He's going to be there with Padello. Martin is out of the gun. They're going to shift the running back out. Quick hitter far side, and that's going to be incomplete. So that'll be a 3-and-out by the Mules defense. Lions are going to have to punt it away. Good defensive stand early.
1: Nice job. Nice job against the run. That's kind of where it starts for our guys. And also getting that quarterback off his spot. They just tried to pick up the yardage necessary there, and we had good tight coverage.
0: Weber stands at his 42. Corey at his goal line to punt this one away. It's a good snap. Puts the right foot in it. It's a high punt, fair catch called for. And Jake Weber is going to catch that right at midfield. So that's where the Mules are going to start.
1: Yeah, good field position here on our second drive.
0: No score, 8:54 to go in the first quarter. There is a timeout on the field, so we'll step aside. 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
0: 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No score between the Mules and the Lions. Last night, Jenny Soccer moved to 7-1, 2-0 in the MIAA. They beat Fort Hays State 4-0. Jenny's fifth straight shutout. Richardson, Jesperson, Ernst, and Schroeder all scored for the Jennies. Jenny's are going to be in Kearney, Nebraska for a noon game tomorrow. Michaud is out of the gun, and he's going to give it to Brown. Brown picks his path, goes left side, puts the hand down, keeps his balance, and goes forward for about 6 yards.
1: Great balance by him. And one of the things I'm sure Coach Hawk is doing is paying attention to how they're lining up to certain formations and provides him information for later in the game. Ran a lot of empty in the first series. So far, no empty in this series.
0: They're not bringing pressure. The Lions are not. They're going to give it to Brown again. He's going to bounce it again to that left side. Makes a man miss. 35-30. Cradles the ball to the 25 and a big rip and a first down.
1: Well, like I said earlier, he should have a big day based on how they're playing defense. They've shown no blitz so far. Even against empty, they've not shown any pressure yet.
0: Mills quickly to the line, tight end in the slot. Going to give it to Brown again. Same place. He gets across the 20 and powers down to the 15-yard line.
1: Again, another real physical run. Offensive line's doing a good job at the point of attack, and if you can get him up to the second level, not many guys are going to bring him down one-on-one.
0: He's really bouncing it out to that far side, and a lot of success. Give it to Brown again. He's going to come to the near side, but he's going to spin and be wrapped up. Just gets to the line of scrimmage. That'll bring up third down and one.
1: Yeah, that was kind of mushy, and that can happen when the defensive line is they're playing those line games and they're not upfield as much, and it looked like there's just kind of a wall of humans in there, no place for DJ to go. That's why those bounce plays have been a little bit better for him.
0: It's going to be third down and two, and have a defensive injury, but the player is already up and it's already run off the field. That was Riley Hammonds, the outside linebacker, senior out of Sulphur Springs, Texas.
1: I'm sure we're thinking four down territory here, Hass. And
0: yeah, you're going towards the crooked crossbar, and you don't know. I mean, might as well go for it twice.
1: Couldn't mess up the equilibrium of our kicker.
0: Tank Young in the game now. He'll be to the left of Pichot. They're going to give it to Tank. Goes right side. He is met and hammered right at the first down marker, and they're going to say he's short by less than a yard.
1: That was a safety near the line of scrimmage there. And this is blitz area here. If you're going to blitz, this is where you're going to do it in this part of the field.
0: Mules need less than a yard. Pichot has it. Going to give it to Tank up the middle. And I don't think he got it. It all depends where they place the ball, but I do not think he got that. I think he's going to be short.
1: Those last two were kind of tough sledding up the middle there.
0: Tank thinking, nope, they didn't get it. So a turnover on down. So the Mules have two really good drives, rack up some yardage, but still no points on the board with 7 minutes to go in the first quarter. They had the interception and now the turnover on downs.
1: We're playing on their half of the field, that's for sure, and they haven't really slowed us down much. We may want to have a little more variety in those short yardage situations. But, you know, most of it looks pretty good. Just got to convert in those critical situations.
0: 100 yards of offense, no points for the Mules. 6 yards of offense on 3 plays for the Lions. Martin will be out of the gun. Going to bring a man in motion to the near side. Here's a handoff up the middle, and that's going to go forward to about the 20-21 yard line. So a gain of 6 on first down.
1: Yeah, we've gotten that 2 tight end set, and you don't see that up the middle against our defense very often. I'm sure somebody got out of position there. But we may have to add a guy to a box if they're continuing with that 2 tight end look, something you really didn't expect out of them because they're averaging 70 yards a game rushing.
0: Second down and 4 for Missouri Southern. Handoff up the middle. Goes forward for about 3 yards, and legs keep moving, and that's going to move the chains for a first down.
1: They just kind of ground out 2 runs there. It wasn't like they were wide open, and we're getting them down. Just too much on first and second down there.
0: So first down and 10 for the Lions at their own 26-yard line. No score. 6 minutes to go in the first quarter. Mules have had 2 nice drives, but an interception and a turnover on downs. Mitchell right behind Martin. Martin's going to roll to his right. He wants to throw, kicks it to Bethune, and that's it. They're out of bounds.
1: Yeah, I just ran out of real estate over there. It was a rollout by the quarterback, which I'm sure they've got a few of those plays based on how our defensive line has been rushing the passer. So they want to move that spot with the quarterback and keep your defensive line guessing in terms of where the launch point is going to be.
0: Second down and 10 for the Lions at their own 26-yard line. No score. Mitchell to the right of Martin. Martin has it, gives it to Mitchell, tries to run to the outside. He'll be met at the 25-yard line and maybe pick up a half a yard, maybe. Not much there at all. So now this is a position the Lions don't want to be in, third and 9.
1: No, that's for sure. It's where our defensive line can not be as concerned about the run. They can kind of pin their ears back, and I don't think we're going to see a lot of movement up front. I think we're just going to go for those one-on-one matchups with their offensive line, see if we can get to the quarterback.
0: Trips to the far side. Mules jump. Free play for the Lions, and that's going to be incomplete.
1: Well, they didn't really take advantage of that. Unfortunately, we jumped. Not a killer on 3rd and 9, but nevertheless, it's a discipline thing that your coaches don't like to see. It's those pre-snap penalties.
0: Now with Jalen Thomas jumping into the neutral zone.
1: Jalen's right on the center. Should have been able to see the ball from there. But
0: I mean, he's literally right on the center.
1: Right on the center.
0: He's right there.
1: I like that matchup, though. He's kind of a beast in there at the nose position. He's awful quick for his size, and that could be an issue for the offensive lineman.
0: Third down and a long 4 for the Lions. Martin, straight drop, rolls to his right, throws on the run, and that was a miscommunication. Bethune was headed downfield, and Martin threw it to the far side.
1: I'm sure he was just thinking pick up the first down, but you do still have to go through your progression. Check that deep guy.
0: Hey, if he wasn't out of the tackle box, you could make a case for intentional grounding on that one. There wasn't anybody there.
1: Yeah, that's like the 3rd play they've had. It looked like the receiver's kind of looking around like somebody did something wrong.
0: Corey, good snap, puts the right foot in it, drives Webster back, calls for the fair catch, and he'll have that at the 22-yard line. So the Lions picked up some field position on that series.
1: Yeah, they did a little bit, got a first down, and we're kind of settling in now. Like I said, you get a week off, and no matter how you practice and so forth, you try to make it as live as you can, but at the same time, take advantage of that time off so you guys can get healthy. But it's not like game tempo. So offensively, we got to shake those redstone cobwebs off, and we'll be fine.
0: 4:53 to go in the first quarter. No score. Timeout on the field. 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
0: The Lions, the Eagles have it for the third time. They have 98 yards of offense, but turned it over on an interception and a turnover on downs. First and 10. Pashaud, straight drop, looking left. Plenty of time. Now he's going to roll to his right, and he's going to dump it off down low, and that'll be incomplete. Really nowhere for Pashaud to go with that.
1: No, that was good coverage in the secondary there. Again, zone coverage. It's going to be hard for us to get a shot over the top just by how they're playing defensively. So we're going to have to be disciplined and take those dinks and dunks and drive the football, move the sticks.
0: Tank Young to the right of Pashaud, and they're going to give it to Tank. He's got a seam. He'll be brought down at the 29-yard line. So he'll pick up a big chunk, and that'll bring up third down and just a couple. Now we've got another Lion player down. Looks like one of their defensive linemen. Only other game going on right now in the first quarter, it is Washburn over the Lopers by a score of 7-0. Pashaud is 5 of 7, an interception, 43 yards. Sacked one time. Brown has 8 carries for 56 yards here in the first quarter.
1: Yeah, everything's there, really. It's just going to be a matter of, I think, maybe rethinking those short yardage situations. Sometimes as a play caller and as a head coach, you want to establish some physical superiority in there, and you get a little bullheaded about running the football. You kind of tell your line, you know, we got to third and short and a fourth and short here, and I don't care if they know you're going to run, we're going to run it because you know, we're physically better than you are, and the Lions are ready to play in those short yardage situations.
0: Empty backfield for Pashaud. Mules 2 of 3 on third down in this one. Pashaud, high snap, he's going to keep it, runs far side. He's got a first down and more all the way to the 40-yard line. Looked that like snap was off the mark.
1: That was, and that can mess you up from the get-go, and he did a good job of regrouping, but it looked like he got through the line, didn't quite know where he was, but he had enough for the first down.
0: Offensive line did a good job. Now Tank Young back in there, and they're going to give it to Tank. Little shoulder fake move, another flag. Looks like it's going to be another hold on the Mules. That'll be the third penalty this quarter.
1: We just look like we're maybe rushed a little bit. Might not be so bad. I'm not sure tempo is a huge advantage for us in this particular game. But it looks like at times our guys are just feeling like they're a little bit rushed with what's going on here.
0: Tank Young will come out. Poss Pistol's going to come in. So a true five wide situation for the Mules. First down and 20 from their own 30-yard line. Pashaud, straight drop, fires one across the middle. That's going to be caught. Washington to the 40, to the 41-yard line. Check it, it's Poss Pistol with the catch.
1: Unfortunately, I think we got another hold, so this is going to be first and 30.
5: Number 55, offense.
1: I think what's going on there, Hass, is they got a lot of line movement, and when that guy in front of you moves, slants suddenly, or you got guys that are looping around, your inclination sometimes is to grab them because you're kind of losing leverage, and that's unusual. For we've had 3 holding calls already in this
0: already,
1: game.
0: Already, yeah. And there's 3:39 to go in the first quarter. Mules back at their own 20-yard line. Got to get to midfield. Pashaud steps up into the pocket, fires the quick hitter underneath to Weber, and he'll get to the 29-yard line, so he'll pick up some of that.
1: Yeah, I'm not sure we need to do any more than that in terms of the pass game, just that underneath stuff. There's lots of voids. We got them really spread out. A lot of empty. They haven't blitzed empty. They're playing coverage. So your quarterback draws and your, you know, 5 to 8-yard pass plays are
0: Here's Pichot, straight drop, steps up into the pocket. He has time again, throws it across. It's going to be caught, but that's Garlington. He fell down when he caught it, so he'll just pick up a couple of yards.
1: Yeah, kind of the same thing all day to throw there.
0: About third down and 19. Mules are at their 32, got to get to the 49. Trips in a bunch up top, two to the near side. Pichot straight drop, steps up, still looking, fires one across the middle, caught to the 50-yard line. That's Washington. He caught it at the 48, and the Mules are going to move the chains on a first and 30.
1: Well, credit the offensive line there. They actually only rushed three guys. They dropped one of their defensive linemen out looking for the underneath route, and Pichot just had a picnic back there.
0: Again, empty backfield. Trips up top, two to the near side. Pichot, pump fake, fires, caught, underneath route. That'll be a gain of four to the Lion 46.
1: Again, it gets a little bit boring sometimes for the play caller, but, you know, that stuff is there all day. The running game has been solid, so a little patience. Just stay in rhythm.
0: Again, it's empty backfield for Pichot. Looking, fires, man, wide open, got at the 40. That's Garlington, and he'll fall down to the 35-yard line. Another first down for the Mules.
1: That's what we tell your guys to do in these short completions is catch the ball and get immediately upfield. We used to call it knifing upfield, and that zone defense, you can make more guys miss doing that.
0: The Lions' defense really spread out, so there are running lanes. Pichot again, fires across the middle, caught, pass pistol to the 20, makes the man miss to the 15 and brought down at the 14-yard line.
1: And that's the other part of it is you just you rely on your guys as a quarterback to make that first guy miss to get some yak there. As a quarterback, you often want to take that shot downfield, but defensively it's just not what they are going to allow us to do.
0: Lions call a timeout. Mules are on the move. 1:02 to go in the first quarter. Timeout on the field. 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
0: Quarter, no score here at Hughes Stadium on the campus of Missouri Southern between the Mules and the Lions. Mules had a first and 30. They were at their own 20-yard line, needing to get to midfield.
1: Yeah,
0: able to convert on three plays. That's a backbreaker. And then they kept going quick, and the Lions said, hey, we got to call a timeout.
1: Yeah, they just they don't have a lot of answers with the guys they have up front. They literally have them on the move. I wish I could create a picture for our listeners out there, but not very much straight upfield pass rush, all side to side, looping around, slanting, angles, that kind of thing.
0: Mules trying to finish a drive. Empty backfield for Pichot. Straight drop, looking left, fires across the middle, caught to the 5-yard line. That was a little bit behind Jake Weber, but he's able to haul it in and get to the 5.
1: Yeah, Pichot saw he was running into the next zone, so he kind of slowed the receiver down with his throw, which was a good idea, and our guys have good enough hands they can make that adjustment.
0: Trips to the near side. Zach Mitchell in there now. They're going to hand this off to the 5. That's going to be Tank, and really nowhere to go.
1: Yeah, that's the third time we've kind of done that high tempo with the short yardage for first down. It just hasn't been very effective to us up the middle. So what I would be looking for is something a little wide on the run game in that situation, or just throw the football, which they haven't stopped yet.
0: This is about third down and 6 inches. The ball is on the 5, and they need to get to about the just over the 5. So Pichot has it. Going to give it to Brown. Brown easily a first down as the first quarter comes to an end. He didn't think he was touched. He went ahead and ran into the end zone.
1: I don't think he was down.
8: Drilling on the field, runner down at the 3-yard line.
0: So they're going to call it first and goal from the three when we begin second quarter action. No score here in Joplin. You're listening to Mules Football, UCM Sports Radio Network. We're back at Hughes Stadium. No score as second quarter action will get underway here momentarily. Rain starting to fall here in Joplin. Umbrellas are out. Other games going on. Washburn, they lead Kearney by a score of 7-0. After one quarter of play, Mules have run 30 plays for 193 yards. The Lions have run 8 plays for 20 yards. So the Mules are averaging 6.4 a play, the Lions 2.5. Mules have been good on third down, 5 of 6 on third down efficiency, 0 of 1 on fourth down. Pichot is 12 of 14, a pick for 118 yards. And that pick, it was deflected a couple of times.
1: It was. Probably shouldn't have been thrown, but it wasn't like it was a real errant throw. But everything's lopsided in our favor right now except points and penalties, Hass.
0: We're going to be playing in the rain for a little while, according to my radar, which I just brought up. First down and goal for the Mules at the 3-yard line. So we'll see how that rain affects what both teams want to try to do.
1: Well, if they can keep the balls dry and the wind's not blowing too hard, it should be okay.
0: Pichot's got Brown to his right. They're going to give it to Brown. Goes left side, pushes the pile. Does he get in? He does. Touchdown, D.J. Brown. Touchdown, Mules. That is the 6th rushing touchdown for D.J. Brown this year.
1: That was just the offensive line saying, we are going to run the football in the end zone. And they did.
0: Peacock on for the PAT.
1: We had our bigs in. They had their bigs in. And
0: we outbigged them.
1: We outbigged them.
7: Will Peacock on for the extra point attempt.
0: Peacock for the PAT. Good snap, good hold. The kick is up. And the kick is good, and the Mules lead it by a score of 7-0. 14:52 to go in the first half. Timeout on the field. 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
0: A touchdown run, and the Mules lead the Lions by a score of 7-0. And coach, there's 14:52 to go in the first half. Rain starting to fall, but the Mules, they have dominated this game,
1: yeah, like
0: offensively and defensively, but just lead 7-0.
1: Few penalties and just down in that red zone, short yardage really a couple times there, but clean that up. Defensively, we're obviously playing well, and they have not completed a pass yet. They're 0 for 3.
0: Bethune back for the Lions.
7: Brody Graber to kick off for the Mules.
0: He is back there with Casas.
1: Goodness, Casas. Don't kick to him.
0: Brody Graber to kick this one off. Has it at the near hash, 35-yard line. 7-0, Mules lead it. Graber will approach, puts the right foot in it. Driving kick. That's going to go out of the back of the end zone. 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
1: I'm feeling a pick here, Hass.
0: Okay.
1: I think it's coming.
0: Well, they got to throw it first before you can get an interception.
1: They don't have a completion to our guys or their guys yet.
0: No, Martin is 0-for-3. And Martin coming into the game, 51 of 92, three picks, 575 yards.
1: He's a good player if he's got time. I just don't know if he will today. Staying in that 12 personnel.
0: Martin in there at running back. They're going to give it to him. Tries to get to the outside edge, and he is wrapped up. Boy, Drew Kaufman right there from his linebacker spot to rip him down.
1: Yeah, a lot of mules at the point of attack right there, which you like to see. Defense is looking good.
0: Second down and 9.
1: They're trying to shorten the game. That's what they're trying to do, Hess. They're huddling. They're taking as much time. Right now they're thinking that's a pretty good plan. We're in the, it's only 7-0 in the second quarter. So we can kind of see what they're thinking here.
0: Two up top. You got three in the backfield. You got a fullback in there. Back to pass as Martin gets extra protection. Now he's going to be flushed. Hit as he throws, and it's going to be caught on the far side, and that should be good enough for a first down. And here comes the flag for a late hit.
1: I think that was one of our new nickel players. We're down a couple guys, and for the listeners, a nickel is the fifth defensive back that we put in, and those are new guys for us there. So
0: that's going to be on Chris Brown.
1: Yeah, Chris is one of our backup linebackers. I think he's playing in that spot I talked about, and so. He struggled on that play because that was his guy that caught it, and then he hit him late.
0: Martin's going to be out of the gun. He's got Mitchell right behind him. Going to put a man in motion. Hand it off up the middle, and that's going to go maybe a yard. Really, they're trying to run it between the tackles, and that's just not working.
1: No, they're trying to run time off the clock is what they're doing.
0: Trying to shorten the game a little bit.
1: 100%. This isn't, I mean, this is a team that averages 76 yards a game rushing, and they're trying to run the football against one of the better rush defenses in the conference. So I think that's their entire sort of mentality today.
0: They're averaging 3 yards per carry, and they have 23 rushing yards. Now it's an empty backfield for Martin. Going to bring a man in motion, flip it to him. So a little end around. Mule's not fooled. And he'll be ripped down. Kyan Franklin stayed home, got off his blocker, and ripped him down for no gain.
1: That was a great job by him. Their offensive tackle was trying to hook him, trying to keep him from going outside, and he just fought him off and forced the runner back inside where the rest of the posse showed up.
0: So now it's 3rd down and 7. Lions are 0-2 on 3rd down in this one. 7-0, Mules lead it. Martin with the hard count. Now he looks to the sideline.
1: They think we're blitzing. Now we'll see if we check their check.
0: Looks like a pretty shallow box for the Mules. You got Marcus Williams there in the middle, and he's going to come on the blitz, and he's going to nearly get him. Oh, now they do. Williams was there, and they brought him down. Williams really slowed him down on that blitz from the middle linebacker spot.
1: We had about 5 guys beat their block and got to the quarterback. He just had nowhere to go.
0: So now it's 4th down in a punting situation. Weber's going to stand at his 15-yard line. Mitchell Corey will stand at his 29. Boy, Marcus Williams just shot in there to rip him down. It's a nice punt, high spiraling punt. Weber's going to let it bounce at the 5. Can it get into the end zone? It does not. It's going to be downed inside the 5-yard line. So the Mules are going to have a long field ahead of them, with 11:55 to go in the first half. 7-0, Mules lead it. Timeout on the field. 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
0: Mules with the lead over Missouri Southern with 11:55 to go in the first half. That Mule defense has been rock solid. Just 22 yards of offense for the Lions in this one.
1: Very stout. They're playing, obviously, defensively, they're playing not to give up the explosive play, make you drive the football. Offensively, I think their sole mission is to take time off the clock. They're not very aggressive on either side.
0: Mules need to go 97 yards. They're going to hand it off to Brown. Brown up the middle across the five, keeps the legs moving to the nine, so that'll be a nice little gain on first down.
1: Yeah, that's what you're looking for on running the ball on first down, is get that 5 yards. And with DJ, of course, you know, he can run through guys and can always turn that into an explosive play.
0: He doesn't look big enough to really run through guys, but he does.
1: Yeah, he keeps those legs turning. He's a high knee guy.
0: Two to the near side, one to the far side for the Mules. Again, it's going to be Brown. Goes to the outside, crosses the 10, gets tripped up to the 11-yard line. That'll bring up third down in about a yard and a half.
1: Yeah, we've actually been better on the third and longer yardage than this third and short. So we'll see what Coach Hawk comes up with. Last few times we've kind of run it right up the middle. We'll see if we can catch him in man coverage and maybe get a shot out of this.
0: Third and one, two to the near side, two to the far side. Mules inside their own 15-yard line. High snap. Give it to Brown. Slides through to the 15 and a first down. So, you know, just really got yourself out of the shadow of the crooked goalpost.
1: Exactly right, which is frightening when you got a crooked goalpost behind you.
0: It's like,
1: I'm glad we're faced the other way.
0: I know. It's kind of bothering me a little bit with that thing leaning.
1: Well, you know.
0: It shouldn't.
1: You like things in order.
0: I do. I like them in order.
1: I like to know what's going on here.
0: Five wide for Pichot. Pichot's going to be out of the gun. First down and 10. Mules at their own 16-yard line. Pichot straight drops. Got time. Fires going to be deflected and knocked out of there at the 20. So that'll bring up second down and 10.
1: Well, the Lions are going to call that a win. Again, empty backfield, no blitz. I think we literally could run quarterback draw every play if we wanted to. They're playing very soft in the secondary and trying to control that draw game with line games inside with their defensive linemen.
0: Pichot straight drop, looking. Fires far side, caught at the 20. That's going to be Lindsay up to the 25, and it'll be ankle tackled, but that's enough for a first down.
1: Yeah, good pass protection again, and good discipline by Pichot there. His inside guy has two under routes coming back towards the middle, hit the outside guy, and found an open lane in terms of catching the ball and getting upfield.
0: Drive started at the Mule 3. It's now at the Mule 22-yard line. Empty backfield. Nope, got Brown to the right of Pichot. Hand it off. Brown slides to the near side, makes a man miss to the 30, 35, and dives to the 36. He had nowhere to go at point of contact.
1: He just steps through tackles. He's got such light feet, and they're always moving.
0: Brings up second down and one.
1: Well, I'd say we might take a shot here, but they're running the exact same defense, so I'm not sure it matters what down.
0: So Brown to the left of Pichot, again, going to give it to Brown. Goes to his right, little shake and bake move across the 40 to the 45, 46-yard line, and another first down.
1: Here you go, give him a little blow, bring Tank in.
0: So it looks to me like the safeties for Missouri Southern are a little bit deeper than normal. Am I right when I see that?
1: They're almost out of sight. They're back there. Like I said, they don't want to give up the shot. You know, we've had several shot plays this year, and it's just not what they're going to be willing to do.
0: First down and 10, and they're going to throw a flag, and it's going to be false start on the Mules.
16: False start for 10.
1: That part of it, I'm sure we'd like to clean up a little bit.
0: Sixth penalty on the Mules with 8:43 to go in the first half. Mules leading 7-0.
1: Three of those have been holding on the offensive line, trying to adjust to the movement of their defensive line.
0: So now it's first down and 15. Mules at their own 41. Fichaud, straight drop. Has all kinds of time. Fires one across the middle. Did that get deflected? Because that was way behind Webster, and he was wide open.
1: Yeah, I got a feeling it was. Deep in route is something that's really effective against this too high. That's what we tried to do. You just kind of run a receiver about that 15-yard depth and look for windows to throw it through in that zone defense. I think they tipped the ball at the line.
0: Cameron Cox in at running back. He'll be to the left of Pichaud. Two by two on the receivers. Pichaud goes through the progressions. Now he's going to drop it off to Cox. Needs to make a man miss. Makes the first man miss, but plenty of green jerseys to help, and that just gets right back to the line of scrimmage.
1: Yeah, that was a check down. He was back there at least 5 seconds on that pass, so obviously they're covering us downfield, and Pichaud didn't feel comfortable with it. Checked it down, and they rallied to that short route.
0: Second down and third down and 15. Straight drop for Pichaud. Needs a big one here. Going to drop it off underneath. That's going to be caught and then wrapped up right at the original line of scrimmage. That'll bring up fourth down and 10.
1: Yeah, that's frustrating right there. We kind of played into their hands and got behind the sticks with the penalty and tried to take a couple of shots. Those intermediate routes, I think, are going to be there. They're not much doing different in the secondary. They did play a little bit of cover three, mixing in cover three and cover two, but all zone.
0: Graber to punt this one away. Stands at his 30-yard line. Good snap. Puts the right foot in it. Nice spiraling high punt. That's going to go into the end zone.
1: A little too much leg there, huh?
0: A little too much. That was a nice punt for Graber. Mules lead at 7-0. Boy, they're dominating the numbers. 244 yards of offense with 7 minutes to go in the half, and they have 7 points.
1: Yeah, not much to show for all that production at this point in time.
0: And the Lions, give them credit. They're doing exactly what they want to do.
1: Yeah.
0: Not giving you the big play.
1: Keep it close, win in the fourth quarter. That's that philosophy. I never really cared for that philosophy very much.
0: I understand. Martin's going to be out of the gun. He's got Smith behind him, fullback in motion. Straight drop for Martin. Going to step up into the pocket. It's going to be intercepted. Williams at the 20, to the 10, to the 5, touchdown. No flags, pick six for the Mules. It was deflected, and Marcus Williams right there to haul it in. And it puts the Mules up 13-0.
1: How about that? Well, that's one way to score.
0: Marcus Williams, right place, right time.
1: Well, he's really become an outstanding player for us and kind of a leader on the field there. And he's got some freedom back there at that Mike linebacker spot. And a guy like that is that active and has that kind of instinct is really playing a perfect position for us.
0: Peacock on for the extra point. Mules have to run a player on late. 10 on the play clock. Good snap, good hold. The kick is up, and the kick is good, and the Mules now lead it by a score of 14-0. You know that the plan to slow things down always works out, like Mike Tyson said, until someone punches you in the mouth. Then the plan didn't work out too well.
1: That was a pretty good punch there. That was more like a haymaker by our defense.
0: 14-0, Mules lead it. We'll go ahead and keep it here. Other scores. You have Washburn still leading Kearney by a score of 7-0. Tonight, 7 o'clock, Northwest at Central Oak. Fort A State is at Missouri Western. That was the first interception and the first touchdown for Marcus Williams. He didn't play last year because he was hurt. So he's got this year and next year, and he is He's quite the guy.
1: He gets better every week. That's what I like about him. Yeah. He's worked his way through that injury. He's got a lot of confidence in his physical capabilities right now and making a lot of plays. Right now it's 7-7 defense and offense here.
0: That's exactly right. Graybird put it at the 35-yard line near hash. You got Bethune back with Casas. The rain has stopped here in Joplin. 6:52 to go in the first half. Graber will approach. Puts the right foot in it. 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I like that Graber is driving the ball out of the end zone.
1: Yeah,
0: like
1: he's
0: that.
1: Making good and the wind isn't that substantial, so got to talk him into doing that when there is a little breeze in his face because he's got a strong leg.
0: And we're not at 6,000 feet of elevation like we were to start the season. Tillman Martin just threw his fourth interception. He's back out there, out of the gun. Going to hand it off near side to the 25 and tripped up to the 26. That'll be a gain of a yard for Messiah Smith, sophomore out of St. Louis.
1: One of the few times they've gotten out of 12 personnel, out of their two tight end stuff, and that was a single tight end and three receiver look there. And they didn't sub, so maybe they'll stay in this for a while.
0: Second down and 9. Smith is behind Martin. You got two up top. Tight end is going to go in motion. Hand it off up the middle. And that's going to go absolutely nowhere, trying to run it against the big guys up front.
1: Like a white wall in there, wasn't it?
0: It was. So now it's third down and 9. Lions 0-3 on third down.
1: Crowd getting a little restless here with that run. A couple of runs again to start the series.
0: Mules are plus 10 minutes in time of possession so far in this one.
1: That's unusual in itself.
0: Martin out of the gun. He's got Smith to his right. Third down and 9. They check the sideline. 5:40 to go in the first half. Mules are going to bring 4. Martin in trouble. Pump fakes, fires, caught. Nope, dropped at the 45-yard line. He threw it behind the intended target. He tried to get that out to Landon Brandt and just threw it behind him, and Brandt couldn't control it.
1: Yeah, he was pretty open there. Quarterback did a good job of getting outside the pocket and creating some throwing room for himself, but did not throw a good pass there, and attribute our defensive line's pressure to that.
0: Weber stands at his own 34-yard line. Corey with kind of a side-winding punt. Fair catch called for. Bobbled. It's loose. And the Mules are going to fall on it. That would have been a disaster.
1: Yeah, it wouldn't have been good. And kind of got to catch it with your hands. Looked like it came off his shoulder pads there. Maybe misjudged it a bit. But usually a pretty sure-handed guy back there.
0: It did. But, you know, the Lions were also very, very close to him. I know there's some kind of halo there. I know you can't touch him, but
1: I think
0: got to give him room to catch
1: him.
0: Yeah,
1: they always wait to see if something bad happens, and if the guy's close enough, then they flag it. It's kind of an odd thing.
0: Cameron Cox back in at running back for the Mules. First and 10 at their own 39-yard line, leading 14-0. Pichot, straight drop, fires right side. That's going to be caught at the 45-yard line and a spin move up close to first down, but there's going to be a gain of 9. Again, Jake Weber has just been the guy today.
1: Yeah, as far as we have them spread out in that zone, there's going to be areas to throw the ball and play. I don't think I've seen a snap a man.
0: Here's Brown. No, it's going to be Cox across midfield.
1: Seen a snap a man.
0: Here's Brown. No, it's going to be Cox across midfield, and that's going to be a first down.
1: Just enough.

0: to the left of Pichot. Now it's going to be Brown out there. Goes to the right. Pichot back to pass. Has time. Fires one across the middle and through the hands of the intended receiver.
1: Well, that was that intermediate route I was talking about, that deep in route, which should be there. And Pichot was waiting for him to clear the next window. And I think their linebacker kind of distracted Jack just enough to have that ball deflect out of his hands, because that's normally a catchable ball.
0: Yeah, normally he catches that. So trips to the near side, one up top. You got Brown in the backfield. Brown is already at 93 yards rushing. They're going to give it to him. Quick move to the outside, to the 45, down to the 43-yard line. So a nice run on second down.
1: So you notice the difference there with DJ. He just hesitated a little bit, see what was going on up front, and then he bounced it out late and picked up a good second down play there.
0: He's got that acceleration.
1: That comes in handy.
0: Third down and four. Empty backfield for Pichot. He's going to be flushed, and then he's going to be brought down back at the 47-yard line. Sacked for the second time today, so the Mules are going to have to punt it away.
1: Yeah, that was unfortunate. He didn't pull the trigger, didn't like what he saw, and then they had a guy get loose on those line games.
0: So the Mules will punt it away. Brody Graber stands at his 34-yard line. Green is back at his 10. Kind of a shorter punt off the side of his foot, and it goes out of bounds, so we'll see where they mark this.
1: Not sure what happened there.
0: There's a... Got part of the foot on it.
1: A little bit of not enough of the foot, right?
0: Not enough of
1: shankopotamus going on there.
0: So it'll be first down and 10 for the Lions. They're thrown 27-yard line. Mules do lead it 14-0. 2:54 to go in the first half. Coming up at the half, we're going to hear from Coach Lamberson. He'll be happy with a lot of stuff, but he's going to be unhappy with some stuff as well. We're going to run down the numbers for you. Jenny's head coach, Dave Slifer. Jenny's basketball head coach, Dave Slifer, will join us at the half, get his comments early on for his team. Martin is out of the gun. Hands it off left side. And that's going to be ripped down, and a loss of three on the play.
1: We need to think about our timeouts here. Is a two-minute warning coming up?
0: You know. 2:43 to go in the first half.
1: Boy, they are hell-bent on running.
0: They are trying to run the ball, and it's not working. Bethune is going to check in now, the 5'8 receiver out of Jeff City. Second down and 13.
1: Not sure they've thrown a first down pass yet.
0: Tied in motion. Going to swing it out to the running back. Going to be caught at the 20. A stiff arm and then ripped out of bounds at the 22. And they may have lost another one on that one.
1: Great job by Kaufman there. It was a little bubble screen to the running back, which requires your wide receivers to block out there. And we just did a good job of getting off the blocks and making that tackle.
0: That takes us to our two-minute timeout. 14-0. Mules have the lead. Timeout on the field. 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
0: lead it 14-0.

0: It could be a whole lot more than that. The Mules have 254 yards of offense, the Lions with 19. And the Lions are 3rd and 14 at their own 23-yard line.
1: See what they do on this 3rd and long here.
0: Empty backfield. Trainer's going to be split out to the far side. Back to pass. Martin throws deep ball left side, and that's going to be intercepted by the Mules at the 45-yard line. That is my guy, Abraham Hoskins. I love that guy.
1: Yeah, he's a good center fielder back there. He's the green helmet, which means he gets the signal from the defensive coordinator in terms of the calls out there, and good heady player. And I think they got about as many completions to our guys as they do to their guys, don't they?
0: Yeah, they got two to our guys, and they got two to theirs.
1: Yeah, well, that's what I said, dead even.
0: 14-0, Mules now have it, and they have a full complement of timeouts.
1: Yeah, so they did a good job. Defense did exactly what it needed to do, either three and out or get a takeaway. And we can pretty much just run the offense here. No reason to panic or hurry, which they're going to require us to do.
0: Empty backfield for Pichot. Straight drop looking left. Little pump fake, and he's going to be sacked again. Held on to it way too long for a loss of five.
1: Yeah, and we kind of whiffed at the right tackle spot there. Again, I think offensive linemen literally don't have any idea what direction those defensive linemen are going. So sometimes it can make you look bad, and then other times you have all day to throw. Tough on the quarterback.
0: Pichot out of the gun, straight drop. Looking, steps up, tries to dump it off, and he's going to be intercepted. So now the Lions have it at the 30, down to the 25, and brought down at the 22. Ill-advised pass from Pichot.
1: Yeah, he held on to it. Looks like they may get a celebration here.
0: I don't know. A Mule was down there with about four green jerseys, and flag came out, so we'll see what this is about. It might be on Isaiah Green. So the Mules got the takeaway they wanted and then gave it right back. And the Lions.
1: Well, that'll help us a little bit, I think, keeping them out of field goal territory even.
0: Peyton McGee, the strong safety, called for the unsportsmanlike. So there's still 1:19 to go in the first half. Lions have two timeouts.
1: Yeah, that's what I thought. I was wondering, it looked like they marked the ball down on a 7 for some reason initially.
0: So this is going all the way back to the Mule 36.
1: So we need to keep them there, Hass. They're out of field goal territory right now, so maybe keep them from getting 10 yards and we'll be fine here.
0: So Martin will be out of the gun. Running back right behind him. Tight end in the slot. Going to put him in motion. Hand it off right up the middle. And that'll be a gain of maybe 4 yards.
1: It's just a dive play. They're just sending the running back downhill. And I don't even think they're – I think they're just trying to double our offensive linemen. We call that duo, and the running back really goes off a opposite direction the middle linebacker goes.
0: Line of scrimmage, the Mule 32-yard line. It is 2nd down and 6. Martin back to pass, quick hitter. Going to be caught by Green at the 24-yard line of the Mules, and that'll be a first down.
1: Yeah, that's more what they need to do in terms of their passing game. That was actually probably an RPO or a play action, quick play action where they fake to the running back, use your linebacker to step in, throw a hitch route, replace him.
0: 30 seconds to go in the first half, clock running. Lions are not using their timeouts, at least not yet. Back to pass, Martin. Martin in trouble. Just kind of wings it out of bounds. He was going to be brought down by the Mules. Instead, he just threw it out.
1: Fortunately for him, there was a guy in the vicinity, or that would have been grounding.
0: So now it's 2nd down and 10. Right now, it would be a 41-yard field goal. And Huffman, his long is 41, so they're right on the money, right on the number.
1: We got a little bit of breeze, too.
0: 15 seconds to go in the first half. Martin, tight formation, straight drop, looking. Takes a shot deep downfield to Green, and that's going to be knocked out of there by the Mules. Great coverage. They had Green front and back covered.
1: Yeah, they really did. Safety did a good job of keeping everything in front of him, and then our underneath guy joined him late there to the party, and receiver had no chance. Now we got another guy down here.
0: Yeah, we got a Mule down holding his hand. So Crystal Meeks is out there, the head athletic trainer. I cannot tell who that is.
1: What an unusual approach for Southern here.
0: I mean, there's 8 seconds to go. They did not take any of their two timeouts.
1: I don't know what they're thinking.
0: They probably have time for one more shot and then a field goal.
1: I bet they don't do it either because he's going to throw a pick if he does.
0: All right. Calling it right out of the game, huh?
1: I'm calling it. They won't do it, though. They're going to try to get a couple yards and get a field goal out of it and call it a half.
0: That was Jalen Thomas with a, look like, appears to be a hand injury of some kind.
1: He's having a good game.
0: He is. 8 seconds to go in the first half. Mules lead at 14-0. Lions have it at the Mule 24-yard line.
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0: Third down and 10.
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0: The deepest penetration of the game for the Lions, thanks to a Mule interception. Martin is out of the gun, making sure everybody's set. And now we're going to get a timeout called by the Mules. So the Mules want to call timeout, talk it over. 14-0, Mules lead it. 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
0: 14-0, Mules have the lead over the Lions. 8 seconds to go in the first half. Mules just call a timeout. Want to kind of talk over the defense. This is really a big play. It is third down and 10 from the Mule 24. Mules want to try to hold the Lions to a field goal attempt, but there's just 8 seconds to go. Lions do have two timeouts. They really didn't feel like using them.
1: This will be a short pass or a run and a timeout. They're trying to get inside this 41-yard mark here for the field goal.
0: So Martin is out of the gun. Green's going to go in motion. Mills showing pressure. They back out of it. Here comes Martin rolling to his right. Throws. Going to be caught at the 25 and knocked out of bounds at the 23 with 3 seconds. Well, I'll tell you what, if he would have cut that upfield and got tackled, first half would have been over.
1: Yeah, that's right. Would have literally ran out of time. They did not manage the clock very well at all.
0: They did not. This will be a 39-yard attempt from the near hash. Flag's really not moving much. For Huffman. 39 yards near hash.
1: See if he gets the lean right here.
0: That's true. He's going into the crooked goalpost. He's left-footed. Good snap, good hold. The kick is up. It is, I think he pulled it. It is no good. He pulled it. I don't care if that upright is straight up or not. That's not going in.
1: Yeah, might have nicked the upright if it was actually plumb.
0: It might have. It might have. But the Mules pitched that shutout in the first half. A couple of turnovers by the Mules. They did not come back and get them. The unfortunate part where the Mule is not able to go down and score. Let's send it down to Ryan Anderson. He's with Coach Lamberson.
5: Hi, Coach. Got a 14-0 lead in the half. Just give some few thoughts on the first half and some adjustments you want to make in the second half.
6: Yeah, I think just offensively really sloppy. Holding calls, false starts, turnovers. You know, that's not our style of football in the first half. So we got to clean a lot of things up. Got to play with a little bit more juice on that side of the ball.

0: Defensively, I think we're playing great. We're playing with high energy, forcing some turnovers, getting after the quarterback. So we got to find a way to run the ball consistently and move the ball on offense.
1: All right. Thanks, Coach. Talk to you after the game.
0: Thank you.
2: All right. That is Mules head coach Josh Lamberson. 14-0. Mules lead it. Stay tuned. Our halftime show comes up next here on the UCM Sports Radio Network.
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2: 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For the Lions, Martin is 4 of 12, 2 picks, 18 yards. One catch for Green for 8 yards. Trainer had 1 for 7. Mitchell, 2 for 3 yards. Mitchell, 7 carries, 28 yards. Smith, 3 for 2. For the Mules, Pichot, 16 of 22, 2 picks, 143 yards. Sacked 3 times. Weber, 5 catches, 46 yards. Pospisil, 4 for 36. Washington, 2 for 31. Garlington, 2 for 14. Lindsay, 1 for 11. Jackson, 1 for 5. Brown has 16 carries, 99 yards, and a touchdown. Young, 4 carries, 10 yards. Cox, 1 for 3. 14 first downs for the Mules, 4 for Missouri Southern. Mules have rushed it 26 times. Southern has rushed it 13 times. Mules have run 48 plays, 249 yards. The Lions have run 25 plays for 33 yards. Both teams with 2 interceptions. Mules have punted twice, Lions have punted four times. The big number, six penalties for the Mules for 55 yards. One penalty, 15 yards on the Lions. Time of possession, Mules up about 9 minutes. They've had it for 19 minutes and 26 seconds. The Lions, 10 minutes and 34 seconds. Mules also 6 of 9 on third down conversions. Lions are 0 for 6. Also a pick 6 for the Mules. Mike linebacker, Marcus Williams. So that was one of the touchdowns. The other one was a 3-yard touchdown run for DJ Brown. Mules lead it by a score of 14 to nothing. When we come back on our halftime show, we're going to hear from Jenny basketball head coach Dave Slifer, gets his thoughts as we head into MIAA Media Day 1 week from Tuesday. That's coming up next right here on the UCM Sports Radio Network.
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15: All right. All right, Coach Slifer coming down in 3, 2, 1. 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Well, Coach, season's going to be here before we know it. Basketball MIAA Media Day comes up on October the 6th. Jenny's defending MIAA champs, 26-7 last year, 17-2 in the MIAA. A fantastic season and high expectations coming into this year. Tell me a little bit about this year's team and what the folks can expect.
16: Well, Hass, we do have four starters back. Obviously, Reese Schaff's graduated, and she had historically one of the better statistical seasons that we've ever had at Jenny had. So we've got to find some scoring and rebounding to take her place, and we're working on it. It is great to have four starters back. Not many teams have that, and we've got a squad of 11 players, six returnees, five new players, and we're very excited about it.
15: Taylor Weiser, tremendous basketball player. High expectations for her, all MIAA status. Just a big, strong player. What do you expect to see from her, and what have you seen from her in workouts leading up to the season?
16: Well, every season's different, and so Taylor's taken on more of a leadership role this year, and we fully expect her to have a wonderful year, and she's worked hard this summer to get her body in shape, and she is trying to lead this group into you know, defending this thing, and that was a spectacular year last year. We had a lot of fun. It was a year that we didn't really expect. We're coming off a 17-15 year, and some kids kind of really grew into their role, and we had some very good performances by some kids we weren't sure we were going to have.
15: Mackenzie Farmer, Neely Schaff, Jayla Griffith, Riley Viertaler, all great players, going to be a big role on this team. But the one player that I really saw that could have a lot of upside is Hayden Heim. 6'3", has a good, strong build to her, good presence on the inside. She can shoot it. How has she matured from her freshman year to her sophomore year?
16: Well, it's funny that you use the word matured, because she is, you know, only a sophomore, but she's acts older, and she is having a good fall so far. And I it was kind of funny the other day. We were running out on the football field, and Hayden beat Taylor in a few of the sprints. And so I asked Taylor. I said, "Taylor, what's the deal?" And she goes, "We go into the gym on Wednesday. I'll show you there." And she did. She was tremendous. But Hayden is a very mature young lady that, you know, she's got a lot of upside, ass. And I think she can shoot the three. She can drive a little bit. And she can post up. And that's what we like in our players, to have a few different tools to be able to use. And so we've always been a four-out type motion team, and we'll run a little bit of five-out this year too, just to take advantage of Hayden and Taylor and their abilities to put the ball on the deck and get to the rim.
15: Junior college transfer out of Southwestern Illinois College, Holly Woods. Blue Springs, Missouri, played at Pembroke High School. 5'4 player, she's a guard. 752 points in her junior college career, good three-point shooter. Everything I've read about her has been nothing but positive. How's that translated to this level?
16: Well, she is very small, and she is dynamic. She can shoot the three, she can penetrate, and the thing that is really enjoyable to watch in her play is whenever she penetrates, her head's up, and she knows where everybody on the court is, and so she finds ways to distribute the ball. And we're very excited. Her dad played football and track here, and so Holly has some UCM ties.
15: Take a look at your freshmen that are incoming. You have Alex Keister, Reagan Becker, Mays is here as well as a freshman. How do you see those freshmen working into the current group?
16: Well, one of the things when you only have 11 on your roster is everybody's going to be expected to contribute. And so all these freshmen will have a chance to play a lot of basketball this year, and that's exciting. Obviously, you know, you're always concerned about injuries, but excuse me, as we saw last year, we ended up with 8 healthy players and won the conference championship. So it only takes 8 or 9, but hopefully all 11 will contribute this year.
15: You know, you talked about having 4 starters back. I kind of looked a little bit around some of the rosters in women's basketball, and it's like, I don't recognize any of these names of any of these players. Did you kind of notice that too? Is it going to be kind of a new look around the league?
16: Well, I think it will be. I mean, we've lost some very good players from this league, and just with the way that the things are going in college basketball right now, there's always going to be a lot of turnover, and so we're going to have new players all the time, and that's just our new reality.
15: All right, Coach, we appreciate the visit. Season gets underway before we know it. We got MIAA Media Day coming up on October the 6th. Thanks for the visit here this afternoon.
16: Thank you, Hass. Go Gents, go Mules, let's go.
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15: The Mules have the lead over the Lions as we get set for second half action here in Joplin. And And, Coach, another dominating effort by the Mules against Delta State. The Mules allowed 22 yards of offense in the first half. Lions had 33 so far in this one.
0: Yeah, they've just been stifling. They can't get really anything going, and their plan, obviously, we talked about, is run the football, run some time off the clock, shorten the game, keep the ball out of our offense's hands. I'm sure Coach Hawk was a little frustrated at halftime. As a coach, you kind of pick your moments for ripping kids. Most kids don't start off the day going, you know what, I think I'll just go out there and look like crap in front of 3,000 people today. You know?
15: Yeah.
0: But that was probably one where you just need to probably shake the cage a little bit and get them going, because everything's there for us.
15: Graber to kick off, has it at the near hash of the 35. Casas and Bethune back deep. Graber will approach, puts the right foot in it. High end over end kick, going to be caught at the goal line, and here comes Casas to the 15. Angles to the 20, and then it'll be ripped down about the 23-yard line. 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
0: Excellent coverage by our kick team again. That's been a real bright spot this year, except for the one against Delta.
15: Exactly.
0: later in the game.
15: More of a steady rain now falling here in Joplin. Alan Mitchell will be the running back behind Martin. Martin, 4 of 12 for 18 yards in that first half. See if the Lions still want to commit to that run. Martin out of the gun. They're going to hand it off Mitchell. Nope, play up. They are going to give it to Mitchell, and he has a seam. Gets across the 30 to the 34. That'll be a gain of 14 on first down.
0: Well, that was a quick hitter up the middle. Again, a little bit unusual. We almost had to get out of position there for that to happen against our defense. But fortunately, it hasn't happened too many times today.
15: First down and 10, just the fifth first down for the Lions in the game. Mitchell behind Martin. They're going to give it to Mitchell up the middle. He'll be wrapped up at the 35-yard line, falls to the 36. That'll be a gain of 3.
0: Same play, right up the middle, a little dive play right up the middle. And I'm guessing with the score this close, two touchdowns, two scores, they're going to maintain this philosophy until they feel like they have to open it up.
15: Trips out wide, one to the near side. Going to bring the tight end in motion. Hand it off. Mitchell runs right into a wall, and he'll be brought down, pushed back. He got right to the original line of scrimmage, and that was it.
0: You know the old saying, run, run, pass, punt? It's kind of what we got going on here, I think. I don't think they've thrown the ball on first down yet.
15: It's now third down and a long five. Lions are 0 of 6 on third down. Empty backfield for Martin. Looks to the sideline to change the play. Eight on the play clock for Martin. Martin, quick hitter, throws the slant, caught, and that'll be enough for a first down. Near midfield.
0: Not sure that ball wasn't tipped on its way out there. It was a high ball, but the receiver did a good job pulling it down on the quick slant.
15: Get to their own 49-yard line. They move the chain, so a couple of first downs on this drive for the Lions.
0: Yeah, Coach Wright tried to heat him up there. He brought 7. And the quarterback did a good job of getting it out of his hand.
15: Martin is out of the gun. Tight formation for the Lions. Play action. Martin wants to swing it out. It's going to be caught by the tight end at the 49. Makes a man miss to the Mule 45 and then brought down at the Mule 40-yard line. Got that out to Jace Whitley.
0: Well, they finally threw on first down, and we actually had it covered. We just overran the play with our defensive back there and made the first guy miss. That should have been tackled for about no yards or 1 yard.
15: So the Lions having their best drive of the game. Mules lead it 14 to nothing. Maris in at running back. They're going to give it to him.
2: He'll get to the 35, pushes the pile to the 32-yard line.
0: Well, they found a little something, didn't they, at halftime? Made some adjustments there, found a little something in the run game. Don't want to give them any confidence. Of course, score is too close for that.
2: Yes, it is. Second down and four from the Mule 32. One up top, one to the near side, tight end in the slot, going to go in motion. They're going to hand it off again. Maris goes to his right. He'll be strung out and brought down at the 29. That'll be short of a first down by about a yard and a half.
0: Good pursuit by our defense there. Nothing up the middle for the running back. He bounced it to the outside. We had a bunch of guys there rallying to the football. Big down here.
2: So they're going to mark it at the 30. They need to get to the 29. Bringing in Grady Stewart at tight end. More of a blocking type guy, not quite as big.
0: Well, I don't know if they'll do it, but this would be a great time for them to run a little play-action pass.
2: Mitchell in at running back now. Martin has it. They're going to hand it off up the middle. That'll be enough for a first down, a gain of just a couple.
0: Well, they had less than a yard to pick up there, so got to reset on defense now. They're again in that borderline field goal territory here.
2: 10 minutes to go in the third quarter. Mules lead it 14 to nothing. Mitchell in the backfield with Martin. They're going to give it to him. Runs up the middle, pushes to the 25, keeps the legs going. Pile still moving. All the way down to the 21-yard line.
0: Yeah, they had everybody involved with that one. You couldn't even see who was carrying the ball. It was like the scrum moving downfield.
2: It's like a rugby play.
1: Tackled at the 21-yard line.
2: Brings up second down and three.
1: 6 yards on the play for the Lions. Second down and
2: three. Lions go to the huddle. Jackson Mars back in at running back for this second down play. Man in motion to the far side. Handed off Mars. Tries to go to his left. And he'll be brought down after a gain of two, and that's going to bring up third down and a yard.
0: Same scenario.
2: Lions just trying to grind it out.
0: They really are. They're lined up. What you don't see very much these days in football, we called 21 personnel, two backs in the backfield, tight end, two receivers. Kind of a traditional old-school look there.
2: So here we are, third down. Lions 2 of 8 on third down. Third down and a yard. Double tight end shift to the far side. Give it to Mars. Breaks it to the near side. He'll be ripped down, and he'll lose a yard. I don't think he got to the line of scrimmage.
0: No, he didn't. He was met there right at the line, actually in the backfield a little bit. Defensive line did a good job penetrating there.
2: Yeah, Dykstra was in there, and so was Hoffman. So now it's fourth and one, and the field goal unit is not going out there, keeping the offense on the field.
0: Get a stop here so we can stop the clock.
2: 7:51 to go in the third. Martin out of the gun, Maris to his right, Green in motion. They're going to give it to Maris, goes right side. He'll get the first down. Not by much, but he got it by about a yard.
0: Yeah, I'll give their backs credit. They keep running hard. They haven't had a whole lot of room to operate today, but on this drive, they've had some, especially on early downs, they've had some decent runs.
2: This is the opening drive of the third quarter, and there's only 7:20 to go in the third. Mules haven't touched it yet. Mules lead it 14 to nothing. Mitchell back in at running back. Hand it off to Mitchell. Tries to bounce it to the outside. He'll be met. Has a little seam and goes for about 2 yards.
0: Yeah, we look like we're a little tired out there on defense. We're not getting off of blocks as effectively as we were.
2: Now they've been out there for a little over 8 minutes.
0: That's a long drive. Now what's really crippling for the offensive if they have this long drive like this and end up with no points. So our defense just has to, they're one of the best at third in the nation in red zone defense. Let's see it.
2: Mitchell in the backfield with Martin. Hard count by Martin. Now he checks the sideline. He's got Padelo to the near side, receiver up top. Hand it off Mitchell up the middle. He'll get to the five, keeps his feet, and brought down at the two-yard line. That was Messiah Smith in at running back.
0: Yeah, they definitely adjusted to something at halftime because they've had a few runs right up the middle against this stout run defense. Kind of hard for me to tell exactly what scheme, but it just looks like a straight kind of downhill dive.
2: First and goal from the 3-yard line. Martin out of the gun, Messiah behind him. They're going to hand it off. Messiah spins into the line of scrimmage, and no gain there.
0: Good job.
2: Maybe lost a yard.
0: Yeah, Franklin did he came free there and didn't make the tackle, but sidetracked the running back and did a good job of stopping there.
2: Second down and goal from the 4. They did lose a yard on that one.
0: I'd look for some sort of play-action pass here. They need to.
2: This is officially a 10-minute drive to open the third quarter. Messiah to the left of Martin. Green in motion. Martin wants to throw it. He's rolling left. He's going to try to run for it, and he's going to get into the end zone for the touchdown. He got the corner, and now a PAT away from cutting the lead in half.
0: Yeah, it was a kind of a typical call down this part of the field, a rollout by the quarterback, because you do have so many guys at the line of scrimmage typically, and when you give up the edge like that, it was just basically just kind of scrambled for a touchdown.
2: That drive was over 10 minutes, and it was mainly on the ground. Corey on, or check it, it's going to be Huffman on for the PAT. Good snap, good hold. The kick is up, and the kick is good. So we have a 7-point game here in Joplin. Mules lead it by a score of 14-7. Timeout on the field. 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
2: 4-yard touchdown run by Tillman Martin. And the Lions are on the board. Mules lead it 14-7, 4:54 to go in the third.
0: Boy, that was just what the doctor ordered for them. A long drive, took all that time off the clock, and ended it with a touchdown. So I'm sure defensively, they're over there trying to make some adjustments with that run game, which we really stuffed in the first half.
2: Jake Weber and Washington back deep for the Mules. Huffman to kick this one off. Left-footed kicker. High short kick. Washington has it at the 8 to the 15, and he'll slip at the 11-yard line. Or at the 16-yard line. So Mules will have it there. First and 10. 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
0: That was a good kick by their kicker and good hang time, and their coverage guys got down there. We just didn't get turned around to block them enough.
2: Well, let's see if the Mules can answer the Lion touchdown. Got Brown in the backfield with Pichot. Garlington and Pospisil to the near side, two up top. High snap, give it to Brown. Tries to get to the outside. He'll fight forward for 2 yards, and that'll bring up second down and 8.
0: Kind of tough sledding there on that run. They did a good. What they're doing is they're triggering pretty fast on the run. So one of these times we got to pull that ball out and throw it over those linebackers.
2: Pichot has it. Fires, quick hitter, caught at the 25-yard line, and that'll bring up third down and 1. That'll be a gain of about 6. Brown with the reception.
0: This is an important play right here.
2: Got a Lion down. .412 to go in the third quarter, 14-7. Mules lead it by 7. The only game going on right now, Washburn, they lead Kearney by a score of 14-7. That's at the half. Can't tell who's down on the far side. Mules are going to be home 1 week from tonight. Broncos of Central Oklahoma in town for a 7 o'clock kick. 6 o'clock will be your pregame here on the UCM Sports Radio Network. Jenny Soccer, another shutout yesterday. 4-0 winner over Fort Hays State. Jenny's will be on the road tomorrow. A noon match in Kearney, Nebraska. Jenny's will take on the Lopers. Jenny's Golf, they're in action Monday. They'll be in Dallas, Texas. And Mules Golf in action Monday. They are in St. Joe. Casas coming off the field for the Lions, walking off on his own power. Big play coming up, third down and 1 for the Mules at their own 24-yard line. You don't want to put that defense right back out there. They were just out there for 10 minutes.
0: No, that's a fact, and it's going to be a little bit harder handling the ball and stuff with just enough rain, you know, in terms of, you know, changing the field with a punt here. So we just need to pick this first down up.
2: Lions not showing pressure here. Bring a man in motion. Pichot's going to keep it. Runs to the far side, and he dives forward and gets the first down. That's a good first down for him.
0: Yeah, just enough, and give him a little window dressing with the motion man on fly sweep. And Pichot did a good job getting his pads down. Wasn't a lot of running room there, but just enough.
2: Or was that a direct snap to Brown?
0: I think that was actually, yeah, that's what it was.
2: Yeah, direct snap to DJ Brown.
0: Wildcat.
2: It's first down and 10. Pichot has it. Give it to Brown. Brown has a seam across the 35 and down to the 37-yard line.
0: Very determined run by him. Just running through arm tackles. And
1: first down for Central Missouri.
0: They don't like her offensive linemen with their hands on their hips right now.
2: First down and 10 for the Mules at their own 37. Pichot has it again. Give it to Brown. Brown goes left. Now he goes to his right across the 40, 45, and slithers up to the midfield. They're going to mark him down at the 48-yard line, but that's enough for a first down.
0: Well, that gave me a kind of a look at what a counter type of play, because DJ kind of cut back against the grain on his own. And as I mentioned before, those linebackers they're playing soft, but we don't have a lot of misdirection with our run game, and so they can trigger on it fast, even though they're playing far off the line of scrimmage.
2: First down and 10, high snap, ball's on the ground. Still on the ground, and Pichot's got a fall on it. That snap has been brewing. He hasn't had a good, clean snap in a while, and that one got away from him. So that'll be a loss of about 6.
0: I have a feeling sometimes our guys get a little tight. They think it should be going one way or the other. It's not, and they kind of force the issue and gets them out of rhythm.
2: Trips to the near side, 2 up top. Empty backfield for Pichot.
0: They have not blitzed empty yet.
2: Pichot has it. Fires, quick hitter. Caught at the 46-yard line. So that's a gain of about 4. So not much there.
0: Need to get at least half of this back before. I'm guessing we'll probably think aggressively here on fourth down if it's reasonable.
2: Third down and 12. Need to get to the Lion 42. Pichot back to pass. Steps up into the pocket, and he's going to be sacked. Ball comes out. Mules have to fall on it. So a pretty good drive, and then things went south quick. So the Mules have to punt it away, leading 14-7.
0: Should help the field position here a little bit. Got out of the hole and hopefully get a good punt off here. Have good coverage.
2: Isaiah Green's going to go back to his 20. Graber stands at his 20. Good snap. Puts the right foot in it. Nice long spiraling kick. Caught back at the 12-yard line. Green wants to return it. Gets to the edge and then pushed out of bounds at about the 25-yard line. So that's where the Lions are going to have it. First down and 10. 32 seconds to go in the third quarter. So the Lions really are doing what they want to do. They want to shorten the game, and we do have a timeout on the field. So we'll step aside. Mules by 7. 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
2: Mules have the lead over the Lions. It was 32 seconds to go in the third quarter. Greg Hassler, Jim Sabota with you. First down and 10 for the Lions. They're at their own 25-yard line. Martin has it. Hands it off near side, and that's going to be strung out and absolutely nowhere to go for Messiah Smith. He may have lost a yard.
0: Yeah, they tried to switch it up and run a stretch play, outside zone play. And not much going on there. One thing that's hard to do, Hass, is that last series they were getting a few good runs up the middle. So hopefully defensively, I'm sure this is the case, we were making some adjustments there on the sidelines. Hard to do that mid-drive. And now with technology, we get a chance to look at the video and see what their scheme was and hopefully make some adjustments to stop that inside run.
2: Mules have a player down. Looks like cramping.
0: I think it's Kaufman.
2: Yeah, Drew Kaufman is down. They're getting his left leg stretched out. Got Coach Lamberson out there and Atiba Bradley. They're out there talking at the 27-yard line. This has settled into a pretty good ball game. And really, you got to give the Lions a lot of credit. Really good game plan. Really slowing it down, taking the ball away from the Mules, not letting the offense go out there. And when the offense does go out there, quite frankly, they've made some mistakes. It's been a little sloppy.
0: Yeah, we've played into their hands a little bit. And, you know, again, sometimes sometimes that week off can. We had some pretty good rhythm on offense. Last two games have been outstanding. And we're done. Mostly good stuff today.
2: A lot of good stuff today, especially on the defensive side. Mules with 273 yards of offense. Lions with 113, and the bulk of that came on their last drive. It's going to be second down and 11 for the Lions from their own 24-yard line. Looks like the rain has
15: moved out. Kind of got some partly sunny skies. A little humid, that's why you might see some cramping. And the third quarter is going to come to... And the third quarter...

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2: 14-7, Mules lead it by 7 as we get set for fourth quarter action here in Missouri Southern. Mules with 273 yards of offense on 56 plays, Lions 42 plays, 113 yards. It is second down and 11 for Missouri Southern.
3: Big series here. Good start on first down. We got them a second and long. Their MO has been to throw something short, mainly just keep running it.
2: Smith in the backfield with Martin. One up top, one below. Going to hand it off, Smith. No play action. Throw to Green. Nice catch. Backside of the shoulder up to the 37-yard line.
3: That was a good call by them. They had a little ball fake there, threw a quick slant, get the ball out of the quarterback's hand because he had not had time to throw. And good coverage, just a good contested catch.
2: First down and 10 for the Lions. Smith in the backfield with Martin. They're going to give it to Smith. He'll gain 1, maybe 2 yards on that one right up the middle. Bring up second down and 8.
3: Yeah, more guys down. They got another guy down here.
2: It just really feels like the Lions are controlling the tempo, controlling the pace of this game, so to speak, and just really taking their time, going to the huddle. Now they're going to sub out an offensive lineman. They got dinged up a little bit on that last play.
3: Yep, they've been in no hurry to do anything.
2: And that's kind of taking the Mules out of their rhythm.
3: No doubt.
2: I think you'd call this an ugly game. We've got a fullback out there with Messiah. Give it to him. He'll run it up the middle, and he'll, again, get about a yard, maybe two. That'll bring up third down and long. They are at the Lion 41-yard line. Need to get to the 47.
3: Well, even if this is a two-score game, certainly a three-score game, they just, you know, they wouldn't be able to do this. So, you know, a few of our miscues have just kept us behind the sticks on offense. I don't think it's a real mystery what they're doing on either side.
2: Two up top, one below for the Lions. Back to pass Martin. He rolls to his right, throws off his back foot on the run, and that's going to be well out of bounds. So that'll bring up fourth down and long. They're going to have to punt this one away. Yep, great. Here comes Mitchell Corey.
3: Great job by the defense. Started off with that first down loss of a yard. Get him behind the sticks.
4: Mitchell Corey on the field
2: to punt. I watched couple of coaches talking, like on that pass play, our defensive back really pushed the wide receiver to the boundary, which is kind of an extra defender.
3: Yeah,
2: which makes it a lot tougher.
3: Make it your friend.
2: Weber back deep. High spiraling punt. Weber calls for the fair catch and has it at the 20-yard line. So the Mules will start at their own 20-yard line with a really big offensive play. You would think if the Mules could get two scores up, that might be enough the way the Lions are trying to run the football.
3: Absolutely be enough because we force them to throw. Kid's thrown two picks already.
2: We have a timeout on the field. 14-7, Mules lead it. 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
2: Lead it 12:49 to go in the game. Empty backfield for Pichot. Three up top, two to the near side. Pichot back to pass, looking, fires, quick hitter, going to be caught. Pospisil, he'll get to the 25.
3: Just got to be satisfied with those kind of completions. Be patient. One thing that can set in like in a game like this has is frustration, and you just can't play your best when you're frustrated. That's when those little silly mistakes pop up.
2: Pospisil just set a new school record for receptions. Here's another quick hitter, going to be caught at the 30. A spin move and a break free for Weber. Gets to the 40 and out of bounds at the 44-yard line. He had two green jerseys trying to wrap him up, and they couldn't do it.
3: And that's why you got to be patient with that, because our receivers can, you know, break a tackle and turn a 5-yard catch into a 10- or 15-yard gain.
2: Now the Mules are trying to go quick. Three to the near side, two to the far side. They went up to the line extremely quick, but now they're kind of slowing it down a little bit. Really no need to go super fast here.
3: Not from a strategic standpoint, but that clock is ticking.
2: It is. Pichot, empty backfield, another quick hitter. This time Pospisil catches at the 45, and he'll be brought down. That'll be a gain of just maybe three. Bring up second down and seven.
3: And these short plays also set up the double move at some point in time. 3 yards, 2nd and 7. Nothing wrong with the 3-yard gain on first down.
2: Three to the near side. You're going to get Lindsey. Pospisil. Two up top with Weber. Back to pass. Pichot fires. Quick hitter. Caught underneath at midfield. That's Weber, and he breaks the tackle, falls forward down to the 49, and they're going to call him down right at midfield. So that'll bring up third down and four. So third down and three.
3: Good effort by him. Again, you know, you can throw hitches. It's boring football. It's kind of
2: I love it.
3: Kind of like a U.S. Open, you know. Par golf is good.
2: Hey, I like it when you can move the ball down the field.
3: Matriculate.
2: When you go forward. Trips up top, two to the near side, empty backfield. Four-man rush by the Lions. Pichot keeps it, makes a man miss, dives forward across the 45, and that's going to be a first down for the Mules. Big play.
3: Yeah, I like the call. Again, in empty, they haven't blitzed empty once. The challenge is sorting through the movement up front. So Pichot on the quarterback draw, you just got to kind of let it develop and let your offensive linemen take those guys where they want to go.
2: This is my drive of the game for the Mules right here. 10 minutes to go in the game. Up by seven, hand it off. Tank Young bounces it outside, and he's going to be ripped up and down for a loss of about three.
3: That was our linebacker. Again, they're triggering fast on the run. He saw our offensive guard pulling, and he just beat him to the point where the offensive lineman was pulling too.
2: Second down and a dozen. Mules in Lion territory at the 46. Pichot back to pass. Quick hitter caught. Far side to the 40. Weber still on his feet and pushed out at about the 39.
3: Yeah, we're in four down here. Third and medium-ish.
2: It is third down and three. Need to get to the 35-yard line of the Lions. 9 minutes to go in the game. Mules lead it 14-7. Mules trying to keep pace. Mules might call a timeout here. Yeah, I think they want to talk about it. Play clock's winding down, and Mules are going to get a timeout with 8:48 to go in the game, leading 14-7. Timeout on the field. 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
2: And 3-4 the Mules with 8:48 to go in the game. They lead it by a score of 14-7. Line of scrimmage, the 38-yard line of the Lions. Do you think if they pick up half of this on third down, this is we in four down territory, would you go for it?
3: I don't think. I think if they get zero, they'll go for it.
2: Okay.
3: This is one of those where probably the analytics say if it's, you know, fourth and three or less, then it's a go in this particular field position.
2: Well, it's an empty backfield for Peugeot. He's got three to the near side, two up top.
3: This has been kind of their quarterback draw look here.
2: Third down and three. Four-man rush for the Lions. Peugeot back to pass, looking. Fires across the middle, and that's going to be caught at the 26-yard line. That is a great catch for Andre Jackson.
3: Good pass protection there. Great job by the offensive line. And Peugeot showed some patience there. Hit that tight window in that zone defense, and just a good execution on that in route.
2: First down and 10, Mules. Peugeot empty backfield. We've seen a lot of this look on this drive. Peugeot again, plenty of time. Inside, slant. Weber has it to the 15, down to the 14-yard line.
3: Well, I'm sure it's been a little bit of a frustration for Coach Hawk because, you know, empty. One of the things you look for in empty is whether they're going to blitz you or not, and they haven't blitzed it all day. And as long as you're pass pro, and, you know, there's going to be places to throw the ball because you got five immediate receivers into the routes. I just think that it was, you know, you watch them on film, you look at their stats, you see people put up some points, and you think you're just automatically going to do the same, and they're making us earn it.
2: First down and 10 from the 14-yard line of the Lions. Peugeot has it. Hand it off. Brown, left side to the 10, 5, on his feet to the 4.
3: Well, I like that idea. Coach Hawk called a draw. Quarterback sets up like he's going to throw a pass, and then run a draw up the middle again. Let the offensive line sort that out and get DJ up to the second level.
2: Mules inside the 5-yard line. Clock running, 7:14 to go. Go back to that big play on the slant. You've talked about it all game, how deep everybody's playing, and those underneath routes are open, and that slant was wide open.
3: Well, yeah, and it's got to be on time. That's the key against zone. If you throw stuff on time.
2: Peugeot out of the gun, Brown to his right, going to give it to Brown, goes to his left, breaks a tackle, dives for the end zone. Ooh, they're going to call him down at the 1-foot line.
3: That's amazing.
2: Wow, that's incredible officiating.
3: His whole body was in the end zone.
2: I know, but we're looking through dirty windows from 100 feet, 100 miles away.
3: I tell you what, that's some keen eyesight right there because that ball is like on the 2-inch line.
2: Yeah, it's impressive.
3: That is impressive. AccuEye.
2: If it was soccer, we'd be going to the VAR right now. The video assist referee.
3: I'm going to have to GPT that.
2: There was a guy with a Yamel jersey in this crowd earlier, place of Barcelona. Mills have it. Going to put a man in motion to the near side. And it's a direct snap to Brown. Did he get in?
3: He did.
2: Touchdown. He did. Touchdown, Mules. That was a delayed call. But, yeah, good job by the offensive line, really. Getting off their blocks and getting a good push.
3: Yeah, a little wildcat there. I like it. Put a guy in motion for a little window dressing, and I think that's a good little short yardage package. I like it. Now, if DJ can throw, it'll really be something.
2: Yeah. So DJ Brown with his second touchdown of the game. Mules now lead it 20-7 with 6 minutes to go. Peacock on for an important PAT. Good snap, good hold, kick is up. And the kick is good, and the Mules lead it by a score of 21-7 with 6:03 to play in the game here in Joplin. Timeout on the field. 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
2: 1 yard rushing touchdown by DJ Brown, and the Mules now lead at 21-7 with 6:03 to go in the game. I got another question for you, and I'll ask it when we get an opportunity here. It really has nothing to do with this game, but it's what I observed in the Navy game against UAB last night.
3: Gotcha.
2: It has to do with offensive line play, so we'll talk about that here in a minute. DJ Brown, 23 carries, 138 yards, 2 touchdowns, averaging 6 yards per carry. Mules have run the ball for 138 yards and thrown it for 215. Casas and Bethune back deep. Graber, far hash at the 35. He will approach, puts the right foot in it. A low driving kick. Caught at the 6-yard line, but a fair catch called for, so the Lions will have it at their 25. Kickoff brought to you by Collision Leaders, the official collision center of UCM Athletics. So Navy, when they were blocking, they do a lot of running. It looked to me
3: pretty much every snap
2: like they go low every time. Are they trying to get that defensive line on the ground? Is that
3: they get into their legs?
2: Line, what are they trying to
3: they
2: do?
3: They literally tried to, you know, come off the ball as hard as they can, and a lot of times we used to call it crab block, where they're like on all fours and they're just trying to move the line of scrimmage. Of course, the advantage with option is they don't block two guys every play, so it evens up the numbers.
2: Martin is going to be out of the gun. He's got Smith to his left. Going to put a man in motion to the near side. Play action. Martin wants to take a shot down the sideline, and it was caught, but was he inbounds? Yeah, they're going to give it to him. They're going to say he got a foot down, so that's going to be at the Lion 48-yard line. So that's their best pass play of the day.
3: In a rare first down pass. I think they've thrown it twice on first down. We were in man coverage. You had him covered. It's just outstanding catch by that kid. Good contested catch. Quarterback threw it where he could have a shot at it, which sometimes isn't the case on those fade balls.
2: First down and 10 for the Lions. Messiah in there. He'll be to the left of Martin. Play action again, same play down the far side, and that's going to be incomplete.
3: You're right, it was the same play, same variety of play. Ball fake and throw to the outside receiver on a fade route, and that's a low percentage pass typically, so we're okay with that.
2: Washburn, they lead Kearney 21-7 in the third quarter. Tonight, Northwest is at Central Oklahoma for a 7 o'clock kick. Hall of Famer John Coffey on the call for the Bearcats. For the 7 o'clock kick in Edmond, Oklahoma, then Fort Hays is going to be at Missouri Western. Second down and 10 for the Lions. A little pump fake. Now they want to take a shot deep, and nobody there. So no. The deep passing game really not on mark right now for the Lions.
3: That was good discipline by our defense, too, not biting on that pump fake, double move. Just nowhere to go with the ball.
2: Third down and 10 from the Lion 48-yard line with 5:22 to go in our game. Two to the near side, one up top, tight end in the slot for the Lions. Messiah to his right. The big play. Lions 2 of 10 on third down. Martin, straight drop, looks, fires far side, and it's caught. Is it inbounds? It is.
6: Wow.
2: That was a great catch on the far side for Isaiah Green.
3: Back shoulder ball. He's a big, strong kid. He's one of the leading receivers in the league. And the quarterback smartly just gave him a chance to catch it. It's so tempting to try to throw that ball perfect. When you got a guy like that, you just get it out there and let him with the defender's back turn, make a move on the ball.
2: First down and 10, Lions are at the Mule 34-yard line. Martin back to pass. He's going to step out of this one. Throws it, caught down at the 10-yard line. Bethune with, nope, they're going to say incomplete. He dropped it. He floated right underneath it. I did not see
3: throw.
2: That.
3: Look like he just threw it to a spot, and that kid almost tracked it. It was an odd-looking play. He just sort of floated it down the middle to no one in particular, it looked like.
2: No, he threw it off his back foot, blindfolded up in the air. Second down and 10 from the Mule 35. Smith to the right of Martin. Martin has it. Quick hitter near side. That's going to be caught at the 30-yard line. Tackled immediately at the 29. Isaiah Padello with that catch.
3: Well, that was good defense there. You know, keep it in front of you. Make the tackle on the slant. Sets up a third down here.
2: Lions 3 of 11 now on third down. I would imagine this is two down territory. Sun starting to clear here in Joplin. Martin, little pump fake to his right, goes to his left, and that's going to be too high. And nope, they're going to give him a catch. Wow. They are working the sidelines as Padello hauled that one in to move the chains.
3: Yeah, that was a tremendous job of keeping his feet in bounds there. He went high up for the ball, climbed the ladder, as they say, and came down with it enough for the first down.
2: It was right in front of the Lion team, and he went up and landed out of bounds, so he must have got a foot in. Martin out of the gun. Tight end goes in motion. Martin again, a quick hitter. Screen nearly intercepted. Bethune was cutting out of that route, and the Mules made a diving play but could not haul it in.
3: That's one of the several times it looks like the receiver is doing something other than what the quarterback thought, and that almost resulted in a pick by us.
2: Yeah, Toya was right there and got his fingertips on it, but just a little bit out of his reach. So now it's second down and 10. Line of scrimmage, the Mule 21-yard line with 3:45 to go. Low snap, ball's on the ground. Martin picks it up, throws a heaver off his back foot, and that's going to be incomplete. Boy, he just got on his back foot and just chucked it up there.
3: He just turned and fallen down, threw it up.
2: Shot put style.
3: But they're getting to the point where they need to do something like that. Defense has been on the field the whole second half.
2: Yeah, they have. Well, when your opening drive goes for 10 minutes, it was a tremendous drive.
3: Oh, it's brutal on the offensive guys, especially the play caller, too. You're just chomping at the bit to get the ball back.
2: Empty backfield for Martin. Third down and 10 from the Mule 21. Martin back to pass. He's going to run, goes to his left, tucks it 20, and steps out of bounds at the 15-yard line. That'll be short of a first down, so it's fourth down.
3: Well, they don't have a choice. They have to go for it here. Two touchdowns down.
2: Well, they got a lot closer than I thought. It's going to be fourth and one. That was a good mark. I thought he went out at the 15, and they put him all the way down to the 12. So here's the play of the game with 3:09 to go. Here's a handoff up the middle to the five and into the end zone for the touchdown for Alan Mitchell. So on fourth and one, he was able to get to the second level and put six on the board.
3: Yeah, that can happen. You got all those guys at the line of scrimmage, and if you can get past, there's not a lot of help at the second level when your linebackers are pressed on the line.
2: So 21-13, Mules lead it with exactly 3 minutes to play. Mules have two timeouts, Lions with three. Huffman on for the PAT. He has missed one this year.
3: And they don't have their dudes out.
2: No, they're trying to get guys out there. There's only six on the play clock. They might have to. Nope, they're not going to have to burn a time. Oh, that's a delay of game. Kick is up. Kick is good, but the play clock said zero when that ball was snapped.
3: It was just a circus all the way around for an extra point.
2: 21-14, Mules lead it by 7, 3 minutes to go in the game. Timeout on the field. 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
2: Touchdown run for Alan Mitchell, and the Lions are within 7, 21-14. Mules lead it, 3 minutes to go in the game. Here in Joplin, Greg Hassler and Jim Sabota with you on a what's turned out to be a really nice Saturday late afternoon. So now there's only 3 minutes to go, Coach. The Mules want to get this secured, and a couple of first downs. You got your two-minute timeout. Lions have three timeouts.
3: First downs are the key. I'll be curious to see if they, defensively, if they change up their philosophy, because those short passes have been available to us. They need to get the ball back, obviously.
2: Mules are expecting an onside kick here, and now the Mules are going to call a timeout. They wanted to see how the Lions are going to line things up for this kick, so they call a timeout. So the Mules will have one left with 3 minutes to go in the game. 28-7 is now the score in Kearney. The Washburn Ichabods with 4 minutes to go in the third quarter up in Kearney, Nebraska. Here there's 3 minutes to go in the game. Mules with 353 yards of offense, Lions with 205.
3: I was just noticing the big difference. You know, you talked about the time of possession disparity in the first half, and they've about evened that up.
2: Yeah, they have changed it up. Mules with 30 minutes, 26 for the Lions. Mules have really dominated this game in the first half. It was total domination, but couldn't put any points on the board. And then the Lions came out, and they just made it an ugly game.
3: And
2: it's worked out.
3: It has, I guess. I guess we'll see at the end, you know, but I don't know. I guess it was probably their best chance. You know, they weren't going to get into a scoring match with us.
2: The Mules again are expecting a onside kick. They got all the good hands guys. You got DJ Brown up there. You got tight end Watson up there. Got some wide receivers. So we'll see what the Lions decide to do. It is an onside kick, and it will be recovered by the Mules. You can't advance it, I don't believe, but Mules are advancing it across the 30-yard line.
3: Yeah, you can on that.
2: Oh, you can.
3: Yeah, they didn't touch it or anything.
2: Atiba Bradley, the head coach of the Lions, signaling that they called a fair catch. I did not see a fair catch.
3: Yeah, that would be obviously the thing you probably coach your kid up to do. But the ball hit the ground. That was a perfect onside, actually. That big hop on the second hop.
2: Well, Tiba can, he could challenge this, I would think. But no, there is Mules offense headed out there. Mules are going to be at the 26-yard line of the Lions with Armand Russell grabbing the onside kick and bringing it down to the 37-yard line officially.
3: That was a great job by him because they were bearing down on him. That's about as good a design of a execution of a kick on onside I've seen for a while.
2: First down and 10 for the Mules. They're going to hand it off, give it to Brown. He goes left side, has the seam, 20, down to the 19-yard line.
3: Hang on to the ball here.
2: You know, between the two of us, as the Lions call a timeout, between the two of us, we know a lot of rules.
3: Individually?
2: Between you and individually, it's a little shaky.
3: Which is kind of sad when I've been a head coach for as long as I have.
2: I know, but between us, we kind of have an idea.
3: No, the reason I know that is way back in the day when I was at UCLA, we were playing in the Sun Bowl, and we had a kid return two onside attempts for touchdowns.
2: Wow.
3: Yeah.
2: Okay.
3: He just caught it up front and just, you know, it's actually a good way to catch them off guard because they're, you know, they're getting themselves into position to catch a deflected ball or
2: right.
3: something, so they're standing around and. And if you can penetrate that first layer of players, you can score.
2: Mules have the Broncos 1 week from tonight, 7 o'clock kick, 6 o'clock pregame at Walton Stadium, Kennedy Field. And then we'll head in 2 weeks up to Maryville to take on the Bearcats. Second down and two for the Mules. The Lions are down to two timeouts with 2:46 to go, plus they also have the two-minute timeout. But if the Mules can put some points on the board here, that would just about seal the deal, barring anything.
3: I'd like to hear the rationale for creating the two-minute timeout.
2: I probably heard that once, but I cannot recall it. Pichot out of the gun, going to give it to Brown. Brown goes right side, breaks a couple of tackles, pushes the pile, gets to the 15, and that's a first down. And the Mules... Is this going to be another timeout by the Lions?
8: Timeout.
2: It is. Timeout by the Lions. So they're down to one with 2:40 to go in the game. Jenny Soccer, they're in action tomorrow. They're in Nebraska Kearney to take on the Lopers. Jenny's another big win, 4-0 last night over the Tigers of Fort Hays State. Richardson and Jesperson, we call her name all the time, the All-American Ernst, and Schroeder. All scored for the Jennies, so hopefully they can go 2-0 on this road trip. Jennies Golf, they're going to tee it up in Dallas, Texas for the first time this fall at the DBU Classic. Mules Golf, they got a couple of meets under their belt already. They'll be in St. Joe Monday. Cross Country will be in action next week at the UCM Coaches Show coming up on Tuesday at noon. Live from Spin Pizza, we're going to actually talk cross-country during that show. Well, of course, we'll also visit with Josh Lamberson. And Jordan Pichot, starting quarterback, is going to be on the show with us as well. He is 25 of 31, two picks, 215 yards, sacked four times, 80% completion percentage today. First down and 10 from the Lion 15-yard line. They're going to hand it off. Brown will be met at the line of scrimmage, but he keeps the legs moving and picks up 2 yards there.
3: I think that was a zone read play, and Pichot, I saw Pichot kind of clapping his hands like, I should have kept that, and he's right, he should have. He would have probably walked in the end zone.
2: Missouri Southern has just called their final timeout with 2:35 to go in the game. The Mules with 365 yards of offense, averaging a little bit over 5 yards a play. The Lions have 205 yards of offense. Most they only had 33 at the half.
3: Right.
2: So you do the math. 205 minus 33, and that's what they got in the second half. 3 yards per play.
3: That's impressive that, you know, that Atiba Bradley, their head coach, you know, got him in at halftime. They weren't really stopping us. They weren't doing anything on offense. And that he said, here's what we're going to do. And they came out and executed that really beautifully in the third quarter.
2: Yeah, they set the tone in the second half when they went on a 10-minute touchdown drive to start the third quarter.
3: Yeah, that was a killer. That was exactly when you're talking at halftime. You're like, let's have a nice sustained drive and then score at the end.
2: Lions are out of timeouts, 2:35 to go. We still have the two-minute timeout coming up. It is second down. They're going to give it to Brown. Dices to the inside, gets to the 10, feet moving inside the 10 down to the 7-yard line. That'll be short of a first down, but that'll bring up third down in a couple. And the clock will stop at the two-minute timeout, so the Mules do not have to run another play before our next timeout. 21-14, the Mules have the lead, trying to escape Joplin with a win. And it's been tough. It hasn't been easy coming down here, but Mules right now looking pretty good. Let's take a break. We're back after this on the UCM Sports Radio Network.
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2: 2 minutes to go in the game here at Hughes Stadium on the campus of Missouri Southern. Mules lead it 21-14. It is third down and three. Mules have it at the Lions' 14-yard line. Need to get to almost the 10 for a first down. Brown in the game with Pichot. You can expect a handoff to Brown here. They've really packed the box in defensively. And they're going to pitch it out to Brown. Going to get to the edge, to the five. Going to get a flag. He's in the end zone for the touchdown, but it's going to come back.
3: Well, he ran a quick pitch out to the left there. And when they call holding on that, usually somebody was reaching out and grabbing to secure that edge.
2: Penalty number seven for 65 yards. Penalties have really hampered the Mules in this one.
3: It's been the timing of them, you know, like, for example, there, you know, you got a first down and then it comes back. I think this is interesting here.
2: Yeah, there's 1:54 to go in the game. Lions out of timeouts. It is third down and 13.
3: Makes the field goal a little bit longer. Of course, you always risk a block.
2: Pichot will be out of the gun. He's got two stacked up top, one to the near side, and they're going to hand it to Brown. And he's just trying to get a couple more yards, and he'll be met and stopped at about the 19-yard line. So I would imagine we'll see the field goal unit come out. There's a minute 39. Clock is running.
3: I need to use our last time out here.
2: 29 on the play clock. Yeah, they'll probably let the play clock run down and then burn a timeout. There'll be about a minute 9 left. Fourth down and 13. Peacock has a long of 34 this year. He's got a good leg. He's 2 for 2 in field goals as the Mules burn their final timeout.
3: 35-yarder.
2: Well within his range with 107 to go in the game. Mules lead it by a score of 21-14. We'll be home to the Broncos 1 week from tonight. So run that special teams unit out there and make it a 10-point lead, and that would just about do it.
3: Breathe a little easier.
2: You know, it's always tough coming down. I mean, coming to Missouri Southern, and you said it before we went on the air, this is a different team at home than it is on the road.
3: Yeah, completely different.
2: And at this point, a win's a win. I thought the Mules did a lot of good things in the first half, but coming out of that bye, they were also a little sloppy in a couple of areas.
3: Yeah, we got some things we need to work out with some consistency on both sides, really. It's like, if you're good some of the time, let's just be good all the time.
2: Be a 35-yard attempt from the near hash to the crooked goalpost. If that thing comes back to haunt us, I'm writing a letter to somebody. Good snap, good hold. The kick is up. It is on the way. It is tracking, and it is good. From 35 yards, Will Peacock buries it. And for all do anything else, that pretty much buries the Lions.
3: Yeah, they got no timeouts, and that was a big kick.
2: That was a big kick. Now we got a lion down. At the 25-yard line, cramping up. Got a little humidity out there, so they're going to reset the game clock to see what they reset that to. Going to add a couple of more seconds onto this one as the Mules will kick it off. Got to be a safe kickoff. Of course, the Mules are up 10.
3: Get the ball on the ground. The ground's wet. Make them handle it. Unless you think you can just boot it out of the back, which I don't know. There's a little bit of breeze into us.
2: Mules looking to go 3-1 on the year, 2-0 in the MIAA, and try to keep pace with the top four teams in the league. One minute and 3 seconds left to go in this one. Mules will kick it off to the Lions. Referees trying to get both the return team and the kickoff team onto the field. Bethune and Casis will go back deep.
3: I'm guessing probably something high and short, make one of these tight end type guys on the 30, field it, fair catch it.
2: Because in a minute three, the Lions need to score a touchdown, recover an onside kick, and then kick a field goal. That would take up about 20 minutes of SportsCenter tomorrow morning if that happened.
3: That would be a bad beat for sure.
2: It would be. Graber puts the hand up. He will approach. Drives the right foot in it. High end over end kick. It's going to be caught at the 4-yard line for Bethune. He angles up top, and he is going to be spun down at the 25-yard line. 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We'll see if the Lions just want to hand it off, call today, or if they want to try to take some shots.
3: Keep everything in front. Might get a pick out of this deal. End it. Just go down.
2: Hoskins had a pick, and then Marcus Williams had a pick six.
3: Pick six.
2: Martin out of the gun, two to the near side, one up top, under a minute to go. He's back to pass, throws it across the middle, too high for the tight end. Try to get that to Watley.
3: Yeah, Coach Wright pressed all his guys up there and bailed everybody out. I don't think we'll see any zero pressures right now.
2: Second down and 10 for the Lions, 55 seconds to go.
3: Zero meaning no deep help.
2: Mules pressing the line of scrimmage. Watley in motion. Back to pass. Martin fires one across the middle, and that's going to be knocked out of there. Oh, they're going to throw a flag on that. I don't think they got the flag on Dykstra, who went across the middle. They might have got it on Hoskins.
3: Well, I think they had to have called. He had his hand on his back or tried to. It looked a little ticky-tack.
2: Yeah, they called holding on Trell Riley. So that'll move the ball to the 33-yard line of the Lions with 50 seconds to go.
3: Just keep getting interference calls.
2: Nobody has a timeout left.
3: Run the clock out.
2: Martin has it. Quick hitter near side. Caught by Green at the 40, and he'll go to the 44-yard line, and that'll be a first down. Lions go quick. Clock running. Martin back to pass. Takes a deep shot down the sideline. And is it going to be intercepted? It is intercepted on the far side by the Mules.
3: Good play. They had some success throwing that fade.
10: Well, now they're going to call it incomplete. So they called it interception, then they call it incomplete.
11: Incomplete pass.
10: 35 seconds to go. Second down and 10. Padello goes in motion to the far side. Two up top, one to the near side. Trainer in at running back. Martin flushed to the near side, throws. Going to be caught, Trainer, and he'll go out of bounds at midfield with 29 seconds.
3: I think they're letting some holding go right now.
10: I think everybody's trying to get 29 seconds ripped off this clock.
11: Out of bounds at the 50-yard line.
10: Brings up third down and about four. Bethune's going to go out wide. Martin out of the gun. Fires near side. That's going to be caught at about the 46, which is fine. That's just a four-yard catch. First down.
3: I wonder if they're aware of how much time's left here.
10: 25 seconds is it.
3: That hitch just ain't going to do it. Especially when it's out of bounds.
10: First down and 10. For the Lions. Back to pass as Martin steps up into the pocket, fires. Bethune had it and dropped it at the 20-yard line. He got wrapped up by a couple of mules, and that ball came out.
3: He did. And threw it on the money there, and we met him at the ball, which was good defense.
10: Hoskins and Dykstra. One got him on the right side, the other got him on the left side, and the ball came flying out. Second down and 10, just 19 seconds to go. Mules are going to go to 3-1, 2-0 in the MIAA. Back to pass, Martin steps up, fires one deep, and there is nobody there.
3: Receiver said, even leaving, and the quarterback said, I didn't see it that way. Yeah, that's part by design and part by our defense harassing him.
10: And he always rolls to his right.
3: Is that
10: by design?
3: Yeah, a lot of coaches think that way. I never really did, but right-handed quarterbacks, as far as bootlegs, sprint out, that kind of thing, only would have their guys go to the right. NFL, it's a little bit easier because the hash marks are closer together.
10: Martin back to pass. He's in trouble. Now he steps up. Now he wants to run. He'll be brought down, and that will do it. Well, nope, they stopped the clock with 1 second.
3: Really?
10: Not sure why. He wasn't out of bounds.
3: Clock operators thought it was third down. Hess, give him one more play.
10: Yeah, the Mules were headed over. The Lions were headed out, and they leave a second on the clock. So one more play for the Lions.
3: Actually, the Mules.
10: Or no, the Mules. So thought the game was over, and now the Mules are coming out. Mules will take a knee and wrap this up. Take the knee, and that is it. 24-14, Mules win it by 10. Stay tuned. Our postgame show comes up next here on the UCM Sports Radio Network.
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2: 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For Missouri Southern, Martin was 14 of 34, two picks, 130 yards, sacked one time, 41% completion percentage. Green caught six passes for 84 yards, Padello 3 for 18, Trainer 2 for 13, Watley 1 for 12, Mitchell 2 for 3. Rushing the ball, Mitchell had 14 carries, 72 yards, Maris 5 for 14, Smith 8 for 13 and Martin 4 for 2. For the Mules, Pichot was 25 of 31, two picks, 215 yards, sacked four times, 81% completion percentage. Weber had 9 catches for 88 yards. He had 8 catches against Delta 2 weeks ago. Pospisil had 6 catches, sets a new school record. 4 receptions. He had 44 yards in the game. Washington 2 for 31. Jackson 2 for 17. Garlington 2 for 14. Lindsay 2 for 14. Brown 1 for 7. DJ Brown carrying the ball. 28 carries, 156 yards, 2 touchdowns. Young had 5 for 9 and Cox 1 for 3. 23 first downs for the Mules, 18 for the Lions. Mules ran 74 plays, 371 yards, 67 plays, 227 for the Lions. Mules had 8 penalties for 75 yards, just 1 penalty for the Lions. We're going to get Lambeau here momentarily. I see Ryan Anderson on the sideline, so we'll visit with Coach Lambeau here shortly.
3: If you just look at the stat sheet, you know, you wouldn't be able to guess the score. We've just, you know, dominated on both sides of the ball statistically. What sticks out here is red zone scores chances. We were 3 out of 5, and they were 2 for 2. So they took advantage of a couple opportunities they had. And they had a game plan coming in. They were going to run as much time off the clock as possible. They ran the ball more than they ever have. Found a little something in the second half. That 10-minute drive in the third quarter was absolutely what they needed to do to execute this type of game plan, and they did. Made us nervous. Offensive guys got a little bit frustrated. Had some untimely ball handling things and a couple penalties. Got us behind the sticks. So one of the disadvantages, you look at a team coming in, you look at their stats and all that, and you start making assumptions about how this or that, and you never know what kind of game plan they have, so you always got to adjust. And, you know, we got out with a win, and, you know, you can't really draw any conclusions other than work on the things that you need to work on, learn from it. You know, other plans, other teams may adopt that philosophy to try to keep our offense off the field. So it's all good to get some, you know, to learn some lessons and win a football game, not have to do it through a loss.
2: Mules were good on third down, 9 of 14, Lions 4 of 15, but the Lions were 3 of 4 on fourth down.
3: Yeah, they made some conversions in the second half for sure, and they were a little bit better on third down. I mean, the second half, they just had absolutely nothing going on offense other than they milked the clock.
2: And that drive to open up the third quarter, that 10-minute drive for a touchdown, that kind of set the tone for the second half, and they were really able to kind of make it an ugly game, kind of muck it up a little bit.
10: But the Mules do get the win. It's hard to win on the road. They win it by 10, 24-14. It is our Central Bank of Warrensburg halftime, or our Watts Beach Automotive postgame show. When we come back, we'll have Coach Lamberson and take a look around the MIAA next on the UCM Sports Radio Network.
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10: Get the win over the Lions of Missouri Southern. The only game going on right now, Washburn leads Kearney by a score of 42-7. Tonight, Northwest at Central Oklahoma, 7 o'clock kick, Fort-Hays State at Missouri Western. That is a 7 o'clock kick as well. Mules making their way out of their bubble at the end of the stadium, and we're going to visit with Coach Lamberson here in just a moment, put the final touches on this. Been a pretty nice day for football, a little bit of rain off and on, but all in all, not too bad. Mules are going to be home Saturday night, take on the Broncos of Central Oak. That'll be a 7 o'clock kick. 6 o'clock will be your pregame here on the UCM Sports Radio Network. We're getting Coach Lamberson all mic'd up and get his comments here momentarily. He'll be happy about the win, maybe not happy about the way that it all shook out. So we will see what he has to say as they're trying to find the right spot to be at for this conversation. They're clear across the field, so we'll see what we can come up with. Ribo's still trying to get Lambeau in the right spot. Jenny Soccer tomorrow, they're going to be in Kearney, Nebraska to take on the Lopers, so we'll have that for you. Or we won't have that for you on the network, but we will have some more soccer games coming up for you as we move forward. We're now hooked up with Josh Lamberson. Coach.
15: Hello, hello, hello.
10: You got me. Got me down there?
15: Pass.
10: There you go. You got me? Yep, we're still trying to connect with Lambeau here. Let's see if we can get his comments. I got him. See if he's got me. Got me okay? You got me? Coach Lamberson.
16: He's going to go up there.
10: Hello. Nope. He said he's just going to come up here. I heard that.
16: Okay.
10: So I'm not sure what happened there. So we're going to hear from Lambeau here in just a minute as he jogs up the stadium to visit with us. 24-14, Mules get the win. Mules go to 3-1, 2-0 in the MIAA. Jordan Pichot had a rock-solid game, 25 of 31, a couple of picks. He was 81%, sacked four times. Brown was really good running the ball, 28 carries, 156 yards. A couple of touchdowns for him. He would have had three, but one got called back because of a hold. And then Weber, really good, 9 catches for 88 yards. And then Pospisil with a new school record. in receiving. He had six catches today. And Coach Lamberson made his way up to the booth. And Coach, I do want to let you know before you complain about my equipment.
15: Yeah.
10: It was working just fine until Coach Boda slid the window open and knocked all the antennas down.
15: That would do it.
10: Yeah. That would do it. So, first of all, good win. And you said it when we talked on Tuesday that it's hard to win on the road.
15: Yeah.
10: In the MIAA,
15: it's really hard to win on the road.

0: when there was nowhere to throw it.
1: Yeah.
0: And so, you know, props again to those guys and the plan that they had. And, you know, but I'm so proud of our team. We had our starting right tackle out. Our starting right guard got hurt. Our starting left guard got hurt. I mean, we had four backups in, you know, in that game, really for the second half. And I thought we ran the ball really efficiently. You know, DJ, I thought, had a great game. And, you know, and then our defense, you know, when they needed to step up and make stops, I thought they played phenomenal in the first half. You know, the first drive of the second half was tough, but, you know, really after that, I was so pleased with, you know, what they're doing. Kind of same thing on that side. You know, Malachi started cramping. Marcus started cramping. We're already down a safety. Like, we just, it was the, we were bandaged up out there in the second half. And, you know, that's why I'm so proud of these guys, because we had some guys that haven't played very much. And, you know, in really critical situations, stepped up. You know, I'll throw Andre Jackson a huge shout. You know, on third down, third and six on that drive that we went back up 14, you know, he makes a critical catch across the middle. And, you know, Will Peacock hitting that field goal at the end is just, it's awesome. I thought it was a total team effort.
1: So what were your thoughts in the, at halftime, your defense held the Lions to 33 yards of total offense, and you were in the 200 range, but really didn't have the offense. I mean, you had a 14-0 lead. One of it was a pick six from Williams. Do you get frustrated at that, going, man, we held them to 33 yards, we got 250, everything we've done is self-inflicted, yeah. We should be up by 21 or 28. What's your mindset at that time?
0: Yeah, it's kind of a stem of unfortunate events. You know, we really had two turnovers our first two drives. We're moving the football, and they're both turning. We had the pick, and then we didn't get it on fourth down, and that was probably a stupid decision by me. I probably should just take the points in that situation. But, you know, we'd been moving the football, and I was really confident in our guys. And so, you know, disappointing. And that, you know, it's just kind of like you're running along, and you stub your toe, right? And that's just kind of what happened to us. It was just, you know, we were moving the football and we weren't punting the football. We were doing kind of what we wanted to, but, you know, we had, I think, five holding calls today, which,
1: yeah,
0: you know,
1: at critical times.
0: Yeah, at critical times. And, you know, we had a false start and we had two false starts, and I just thought we were sloppy. You know, we were still moving the football, but I was disappointed in how sloppy we were, you know, going out and doing it. But again, I'm so proud of our guys for figuring out a way to win that football game.
1: Yeah, you know, one thing I took away, just the grit that they had and the way they kept their composure down the stretch. I mean, when it was a 7-point game, I mean, anything could have happened at that point, but they came out and did a great job. I thought the show was taking what the defense was giving him. And then DJ Brown, I mean, you know, Jahmyr Gibbs type stuff. I mean, just, you know.
0: Yeah, what an incredible weapon. And here's what I want to say is, you know, they score to pull it within seven, and our guys didn't flinch on the sidelines. And for all of the tough things that had ultimately happened, especially offensively in that game to us, you know, they wanted the ball back and they were going to go score. I loved the look in their eye and. You know, and so I felt super confident in putting the ball up in the air and, you know, mixing around a little bit. But, you know, they weren't going to be denied on that drive, and I thought it was awesome.
1: Yeah, so it was a good win for the Mules, 24-14 over Missouri Southern. Now you can kind of get – the bye week is over.
0: Yeah,
1: you've got to get back into a rhythm.
0: Yeah.
1: And start getting on schedule. I know everybody's you know, just a creature of habit.
0: Right.
1: And now we're into it.
0: Now we're into it, and it'll really be – you know, we're late September. We haven't had a real week of work,
1: right.
0: You know, where we've had a Saturday game and a Saturday game, you know, and so it's been a little unique. You know, we've been in doing this thing for 2 months and haven't had a real game week yet. And so, you know, I'm excited for that. We got to get some guys healthy and, you know, cause we are a little bit banged up, but, you know, again, some of those guys got some really critical experience, in some pretty big moments in this game and found a way to get it done.
1: Congrats. Good win.
0: I appreciate it. Thanks, guys.
1: All right, Mules head coach Josh Lamberson. Mules win it 24-14. They're 3-1, 2-0 in the MIAA. That's going to do it for us today here in Joplin. I want to thank everybody for listening to Mules Football today on the UCM Sports Radio Network.
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0: 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It's the greatest music of all time. Good time oldies.
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0: From the Cocoa Weather Center, the Warrensburg forecast today, a chance of showers, thunderstorms also possible after 4 p.m. Mostly cloudy, high 79. Then tonight, a chance of showers and thunderstorms, mostly cloudy, low around 66. Sunday, a chance of showers and thunderstorms, partly sunny, high of 81. And then just mostly cloudy Sunday night, a low 65. And partly sunny, no rain in the forecast for Monday, a high near 81. Then the rain returns Monday night.
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6: From the Coco Weather Center, the Warrensburg forecast today, a chance of showers, thunderstorms also possible after 4 p.m., mostly cloudy, high 79. Then tonight, a chance of showers and thunderstorms, mostly cloudy, low around 66. Sunday, a chance of showers and thunderstorms, partly sunny, high of 81. And then just mostly cloudy Sunday night, a low 65. And partly sunny, no rain in the forecast for Monday, a high near 81, then the rain returns Monday night.
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1: The worst since Superstorm Sandy. I'm Carmen Roberts, Fox News. A powerful nor'easter is hitting the East Coast this weekend, affecting about 40 million people with strong wind, rain, and coastal flooding. The storm's hitting New Jersey especially hard. Fox Weather's Bob Van Dillen has more from the town of Manasquan.
2: That storm off the coast of South Jersey, Delmarva Peninsula, continues to deepen, meaning strengthening. Foam getting ripped up and thrown across the inlet on from due north to due south. And these winds are screaming. Strongest winds we've seen the entire storm so far, at least on this part. Now, we saw the fifth highest high tide ever recorded in Manasquan last night. It got to about 7.5+ feet. It was a major flood. Today, they're going for about a 7.3 high tide. There is a voluntary evacuation, essentially from the beach all the way back to one of the creeks. So not a lot of people hanging out after tonight.
1: And that storm is causing major travel delays and other problems.
3: I've been talking to travelers this morning at LaGuardia International Airport in New York City, and many are just feeling uncertain about the day ahead. The misery map, there are more than 700 flight delays and nearly 400 cancellations across the U.S. And while these air travel impacts may seem small right now in New York, Governor Kathy Hochul says keep a close eye on your flight itinerary because this situation may get worse.
1: Fox's CB Cotton reporting. President Trump's cheering his three-day state visit with Chinese President Xi in D.C., but it ended without any major agreements.
4: They were able to extend a tariff truce for several months. He was able to show himself as an equal to the superpower on the world stage, being met on the tarmac, not according to protocol, having a state dinner in his honor, and also no surprises about Taiwan.
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1: An AI startup is building vehicles for the U.S. militaries. Fox's Sarah Allegre reports.
9: No one behind the wheel, just a massive off-road machine with sophisticated cameras and sensors thinking its way through the valleys of central Washington. The human tells it where to go. The AI figures out how to get there. Overland AI, a Seattle defense tech startup, is behind it all. The company landed a nearly $20 million production contract with the Marine Corps. They tell Fox the vehicles could help bridge the last tactical mile logistics gap by automating ammunition resupply and reducing risk to warfighters. But the tech goes beyond resupplying. The machines can send back vital battlefield information, and future models could be equipped to help shoot down enemy drones.
1: And by January of next year, a delivery of about a dozen AI drones could be sent to the Marine Corps. A suspected ATM thief ditches cash out his window during a police pursuit.
10: Police in Pearland, Texas say a suspected ATM thief was captured on video tossing cash out the window of his SUV during a police pursuit. Police responded to a bank after a report of a man withdrawing cash using several ATM cards. The pursuit ended with police arresting Leon Stephen Jr. of Florida. He's charged with evading arrest and tampering with evidence. His passenger, Tavares Givens, is charged with failure to identify. Police later collected more than $6,000 tossed from the vehicle during that pursuit. An investigation continues. Police say both men are held in the Brazoria County Jail and may face fraud-related charges. Deborah Valentine, Fox News.
1: And hundreds of thousands packed Paris's iconic Champs-Élysées for an open-air mass with Pope Leo. The Vatican estimates 800,000 people attended. That's about 200,000 more then registered. And the American Pope waved at the cheering crowds and urged them to spread their faith. I'm Carmen Roberts. This is Fox News.
7: From the Coco Weather Center, the Warrensburg forecast today, a chance of showers, thunderstorms also possible after 4 p.m., mostly cloudy, high 79. Then tonight, a chance of showers and thunderstorms, mostly cloudy, low around 66.

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6: From the Coco Weather Center, the Warrensburg forecast today, a chance of showers, thunderstorms also possible after 4 p.m. Mostly cloudy, high 79. Then tonight, a chance of showers and thunderstorms, mostly cloudy, a low around 66. Sunday, a chance of showers and thunderstorms, partly sunny, high of 81. And then just mostly cloudy Sunday night, a low 65, and partly sunny, no rain in the forecast for Monday, a high near 81, then the rain returns Monday night.
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1: It's still rough. I'm Paul Stevens, Fox News. Tens of thousands of travelers delayed and many facing flight cancellations. Nor'easter continues to pound the Northeast with heavy wind and rain. Fox's C.B. Cotton, at New York's LaGuardia Airport.
2: New York State, New Jersey, and Connecticut are all expected to get more rain as the day goes on. And New York Governor Kathy Hochul says with tonight's full moon, it could create an even worse situation with coastal flooding and powerful rough surf.
3: We expect waves as tall as 20 feet in some areas. Winds will be just as powerful as the waves. Wind gusts exceeding 50, even 60 miles an hour have already been recorded on Long Island.
2: But the most significant impacts are expected in New England. Boston and coastal Massachusetts are facing pounding rain, street flooding, and wind gusts that could reach up to 60 miles an hour later today.
1: And over 100,000 power outages have now been reported across the area. President Trump met with China's leader Xi Jinping earlier this week.
4: President Trump says that Chinese President Xi Jinping agrees that Iran should never have a nuclear weapon. That was during this week's three-day U.S.-China summit here in D.C. But the two did not spend much time talking about things like Taiwan or even AI, according to the president. That is because he says on Taiwan, Xi knows the U.S. position and that that's not changing. Now, for AI, both the U.S. and China have agreed to set up a communication channel for AI-related incidents, except they won't be calling it artificial intelligence, but superintelligence.
5: It's a much more accurate name, because when you say the other, it means it's fake. Artificial means it's fake, and it's not fake.
4: Now, SI or AI will be the main focus, at least it is set to be, when President Trump and President Xi meet again in November.
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1: And we continue with our top story. The nor'easter impacting about 40 million people along the East Coast this weekend. Some areas being smacked with rain and high winds. Hempstead, New York Mayor Watlin Hobbs Jr. on the Fox Report with what his city is doing.
16: We were proactive in making sure that we cleared some of our sewer drains and made sure that we got rid of any leaves, anything that might cause flooding. We've had a couple of streets that had a little bit of flooding, but it has dissipated thus far.
1: And again, some 40 million people in the path of the storm. The worst is expected sometime tomorrow. The White House claiming it removed hundreds of thousands of fraudulent Obamacare accounts in D.C. Fox's Rebecca Castor.
17: The White House Fraud Task Force, led by Vice President J.D. Vance, is touting its latest move to save taxpayers $2.2 billion, removing 750,000 fraudulent recipients from Obamacare. Officials say many of these enrollees never saw a doctor, filled a prescription, or responded to fraud investigators. And another 419,000 accounts are still under investigation. In other cases, the applicants weren't eligible for subsidies under the Affordable Care Act because they had access to employer health insurance or their income was too high.
18: If you do things that are wrong, we're going to come after you. We will enforce the law.
17: Dr. Oz, who heads the Centers for Medicare and Medicaid, also announced a six-month pause on new brokers signing up to sell Obamacare plans while existing agents are under a microscope.
1: But a Democrat-aligned policy group called the Protect Our Care group calls the move a smokescreen to kick eligible people off of their coverage. President Trump announcing today that his administration has now approved new fuel economy standards, rolling back, he says, previous electric vehicle targets. Mr. Trump saying that that announced policy shift will lower vehicle prices. I'm Paul Stevens, and this is Fox News.
9: From the Cocoa Weather Center, the Warrensburg forecast today, a chance of showers, thunderstorms also possible after 4 p.m., mostly cloudy, high 79. Then tonight, a chance of showers and thunderstorms, mostly cloudy, low around 66. Sunday, a chance of showers and thunderstorms, partly sunny, high of 81. And then just mostly cloudy Sunday night, a low 65. And partly sunny, no rain in the forecast for Monday, a high near 81, then the rain returns Monday night.

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4: From the Coco Weather Center, the Warrensburg forecast today, a chance of showers, thunderstorms also possible after 4 p.m. Mostly cloudy, high 79. Then tonight, a chance of showers and thunderstorms, mostly cloudy, low around 66. Sunday, a chance of showers and thunderstorms, partly sunny, high of 81. And then just mostly cloudy Sunday night, a low 65. And partly sunny, no rain in the forecast for Monday, a high near 81. Then the rain returns Monday night.
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0: Is she really going out with him?
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0: Betty, is that Jimmy's ring you're wearing?
1: Mm-hmm. Gee, it must be great riding with him.
0: Is he picking you up after school today?
1: Mm-mm.
0: By the way, where'd you meet him?

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4: From the Coco Weather Center, the Warrensburg forecast today, a chance of showers, thunderstorms also possible after 4 p.m. Mostly cloudy, high 79. Then tonight, a chance of showers and thunderstorms, mostly cloudy, low around 66. Sunday, a chance of showers and thunderstorms, partly sunny, high of 81. And then just mostly cloudy Sunday night, a low 65, and partly sunny, no rain in the forecast for Monday, a high near 81, then the rain returns Monday night.
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1: Confirmed death. I'm Paul Stevens, Fox News. The nor'easter that's slamming the East Coast has claimed life today. Police say a 56-year-old man was killed by a falling tree in New York. Meantime, tens of thousands of travelers delayed, many facing flight cancellations as that nor'easter continues to pound the Northeast with heavy rain and winds. Fox's C.B. Cotton at LaGuardia Airport in New York.
2: New York State, New Jersey, and Connecticut are all expected to get more rain as the day goes on. And New York Governor Kathy Hochul says with tonight's full moon, it could create an even worse situation with coastal flooding and powerful rough surf.
3: We expect waves as tall as 20 feet in some areas. Winds will be just as powerful as the waves. Wind gusts exceeding 50, even 60 miles an hour. Have already been recorded on Long Island.
2: But the most significant impacts are expected in New England. Boston and coastal Massachusetts are facing pounding rain, street flooding, and wind gusts that could reach up to 60 miles an hour later today.
1: And thousands are without power, 40 million in the path of that storm. Hurricane Nolo, meantime, running parallel to the Hawaiian Islands, and folks are waiting there.
4: Hurricane Nolo, a Category 2 right now, spinning at about 140 miles to the south of us, and it made its turn to the west, so it will track parallel with the Hawaiian Islands. We expect a lot more rain to come in, and that is a big concern on the Big Island, also in Maui as well. We do expect a lot more rain to come, and that is why the island nation of Hawaii is hunkering down. The county here telling people to stay inside, do not go out today. As we're seeing emergency officials flanked up and down the roadways and big wind gusts coming in.
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